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1: 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Now your local forecast from the Hanson Paving Weather Center.
2: Lows level off around 64 tonight under mainly clear skies. Southerly winds 8 to 15 miles per hour. Daytime highs approaching 83 tomorrow. A blend of clouds and sun. Clear skies tomorrow night. Lows dip down to about 56. Mid-80s Saturday and Sunday. I'm staff meteorologist Paul Trombley on KNSI. Right now, 79.
3: Fox News, I'm Tom Graham. President Trump is trying to end so-called birth tourism.
4: This wasn't for wealthy multi-millionaires, billionaires coming in and bringing 15, 20, 30 children along with them.
3: The president signing executive orders that include a clampdown on visas issued to those suspected of traveling to the U.S. to deliver a child. President also attempted to crack down on birthright citizenship after a previous attempt was struck down by the Supreme Court. The Teamsters are suing the nation's most populous state over self-driving trucks. The union fears California truckers could soon be out of a job.
5: Its lawsuit alleges that the California DMV and other state agencies took a shortcut and didn't get enough public input when it introduced regulations to allow autonomous trucks on state roads.
3: Fox's Grady Trimble, America, is listening to Fox News.
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8: Lows level off around 64 tonight under mainly clear skies, southerly winds 8 to 15 miles per hour. Daytime highs approaching 83 tomorrow, a blend of clouds and sun. Clear skies tomorrow night, lows dip down to about 56. Mid-80s Saturday and Sunday. I'm staff meteorologist Paul Trombley on KNSI. Right now, 79.
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6: 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Now your local forecast from the Hanson Paving Weather Center.
7: Lows around 65 tonight under clear skies. Winds out of the south, 8 to 15 miles per hour. Sunshine mixed with clouds at times tomorrow. Daytime highs approaching 83. Clear skies tomorrow night. Lows dip down to about 56. Sunny skies Saturday with a high of 85. 86 Sunday. I'm meteorologist Paul Trombley.

0: You guys are our number one marketing method. We don't spend any money marketing the show. The only way it gets spread out is if you tell people about it. That's how it works. Now, we put it out on social media. We put out all that stuff. We do that stuff. But I don't have, we don't like buy ads, come listen to the Ramsey Show. You're it. So if you like it, help us and send your friends and your family. We would appreciate it. John is in Pittsburgh. Hey, John, what's up?
1: Hey, Dave. Hey, appreciate you taking the call.
0: Sure.
1: So, yeah, just looking, you know, mostly for, I guess, some career/life advice.
0: Okay.
1: Yeah, ultimately, you know, curious, right now I'm looking at, you know, if it would be an unwise move to maybe take a job that pays a lot less to sort of get rid of the stress that I have with my current job. That's ultimately at a high level what I'm asking, but I'm happy to map out anything you need for some advice.
0: What's
1: here.
0: The nature of the stress at your current job?
1: So I am essentially doing a split role with this company. So I'm a renewals and growth specialist and also an account executive for one of their products. So
0: why is that stressful?
1: Constant firefighting on the renewals and growth and contracting side. I'm getting hit up, you know, all the time for, you know, contracts that need out within the hour. On top of that, trying to manage a quota-carrying experience for the account executive side and managing that, it's just becoming a lot mentally, for sure.
0: What do you make?
1: So my base is, so I have a base salary and an OTE, and the base is 85, and then if I hit my on-target earnings, it's another 35, so all in 120 per year.
0: Mm-hmm. Okay. All right.
2: Is it essentially two different jobs you're doing, two full-time jobs into one? Like, could you hire someone and do something and that position be filled with just your time, half of it?
1: I think so, yeah. They don't necessarily look at it that way, but
2: yeah.
1: I certainly feel that
0: way. How old are you?
1: I am 27.
0: How long have you been there?
1: A little over 4 years.
0: Okay. All right. Well, the first thing I want to do is say... reset your narrative on how you're looking at this. Somewhere along the line in human nature, we're taught, and our brain goes negative. And so I get this call. It sounds like this, John. Hey, Dave, I just got laid off, and do I just take any old job to get back in the workforce and make half of what I used to make? Why does that person assume that if they got laid off that they can't go get a job making more than they used to make? Because we all kind of have this little negative ninny in our head, you know? Everybody does. And so I'm going to have you reset your narrative. I think I want you to get a job making $150,000 a year that is less stressful than the one you have. Stress does not equal income.
1: Mm-hmm. Okay. So
0: you don't have to go make less to get rid of the stress.
1: Yeah, I mean, definitely true. And I guess just my concern, if I, you know, were to stay in the sales/renewals field, you know, maybe it is company specific where, you know, it's kind of a lot on me and that's where the stress is coming from.
0: Well, there's always pressure to perform.
1: Mm-hmm.
0: Everyone has that. If there's no pressure to perform, you're a bureaucrat. You work at the DMV. Okay. But everybody else has pressure to perform. The plumber has to stop the leak. The electrician has to get the light to turn on, or they don't get to keep their job. Okay?
1: Yeah,
0: and you have to get enough lights to turn on so your lights stay on if you're the electrician. That's how, I mean, there's the marketplace has always got pressure to perform. So I don't want you to think you're going to get away from that. That's just called being a grown-up. You're going to carry some weight. You're going to carry some water in order for somebody to be willing to pay you. But it sounds like that your day has gotten extremely chaotic, and the stress is coming from the unknown. Like about the time you feel like you've got this thing on the rails, somebody comes along and hits the side of it and knocks it off the rails again.
1: Exactly.
0: Yeah, that's what it feels like.
2: And there's
0: like.
2: No one inside. It's not like it's seasonal, right?
0: Yeah, it's every day. It's every day, all day long. And it's just like, well, crap, could we just follow through one time, you know? And so what I'm going to do if I'm you is the first step is I'm going to sit down with my supervisor and say, all right, the way I'm experiencing this pressure to get this job done is it's really –

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9: 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Now your local forecast from the Hanson Paving Weather Center.
10: Lows around 65 tonight under clear skies. Winds out of the south 8 to 15 miles per hour. Sunshine mixed with clouds at times tomorrow. Daytime highs approaching 83. Clear skies tomorrow night. Lows dip down to about 56. Sunny skies Saturday with a high of 85. 86 Sunday. I'm meteorologist Paul Trombley on KNSI. Currently, it's 75 degrees.
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0: A New Mexico judge has ordered Facebook to pay $942 million to address the harm it does to children from their social media platforms. That's right. A New Mexico judge ordered Meta, which is the parent company of Facebook, to pay more than $900 million and limit the time young people in the state of New Mexico can spend on its app. Listen to this. The judge said Thursday that Meta must create a $567 million fund in addition to paying $375 million in civil penalties that the judge previously ordered. The company also must enact certain safety features, such as limiting the amount of time underage users in the state spend on Facebook and Instagram. They also need to hide the numbers of likes or photos for such people and disclosing to users their risks of its platforms. And that's just New Mexico. I think there are something like 35 or 40 other states who were also suing Facebook for similar reasons. We had, when this story first popped up a couple months ago, we had a couple of legal, actually, I think we had one of the lawyers who was on the case in California. And they think they have found the loophole to go after these social media companies. It's not what you post on there, but it is state consumer protection laws. And that's how they're getting around those tech immunity deals written by Congress. And so this is just the first. I'm sure Facebook will challenge it and appeal it. So we'll see how this all turns out. But interesting note that the judge, by the way, this is less than what the defense wanted. The defense wanted more money. So the judge only fined them $942 million as opposed to more. So stay tuned for that. We'll hear more about that in the next coming days. Hey, stay right there. We know about Abdul El-Sayed and the Democratic primary victory up in Michigan. And it is true that the Democratic Party's civil war is on full display. We're going to come back and talk to a former congressional aide, now political strategist. He's also the co-host of a podcast that's getting a lot of attention. We'll come back and talk with him about what in the world is going on in the Democratic Party, and are there really Democratic socialists taking over the party, and where does the party go from here? Almost a carbon copy of what we're seeing in the Republican Party with the MAGA takeover. So we'll do that here in just a minute. Stay right there. Don't forget text messages, 1-844-2-McGraw. America at Night, back in a moment.
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5: When you need to know, your weather is on KNSI. Now your local forecast from the Hanson Paving Weather Center.
6: Lows around 65 tonight under clear skies. Winds out of the south, 8 to 15 miles per hour. Sunshine mixed with clouds at times tomorrow. Daytime highs approaching 83. Clear skies tomorrow night. Lows dip down to about 56. Sunny skies Saturday with a high of 85. 86 Sunday. I'm meteorologist Paul Trombley on KNSI. Currently 71.
7: Fox News, I'm Chris DeMeo. President Trump denies supply concerns of ammunition.
8: We have virtual unlimited supply. 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They're building plants for the Patriots, for the Tomahawks, for everything.
7: The president reportedly clashed with War Secretary Pete Hegseth over the weekend. Meantime, the president honoring Team USA athletes who competed in this year's Winter Olympics.
8: We're truly honored to welcome to the White House perhaps the greatest group of Winter Olympians in American history. At the 2026 Olympic Games, Team USA won more gold medals than any American Winter Olympic team has ever won before.
7: The U.S. winning 25 medals at the Games in Italy. 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

0: sometimes delay it an hour, which is why if you can't call in when you're listening, that's why we set up the voicemail. So people who are listening later in the night or on a delay or a repeat or something can certainly chime in and be part of the conversation. Because, quite frankly, we don't want you to lose your mind being isolated. As the doctor said last hour, you need to have interactions. So you need to actually converse with people. So if I can do that, if I can just be an outlet for people to call and talk and have some interaction with people, sure, absolutely. Actually, that's the best. That's what talk radio does at its best, which is interact and converse and keep your mind stimulated because we're talking and thinking and everything else. Hey, Rami, I'll get to you, but I got a bottom of the hour break. I don't want to cut you off before we have plenty of time. Let's go to the text line here for a second. The Democratic Socialist Party is catering. This is from California. The Democratic Socialist Party is catering to the young and the ignorant voters of today. They don't understand the consequences of socialism, Marxism, communism, Sharia law. The mainstream media has made it look like a difference in ideas, but let's call it what it really is. It's an invasion on everything this country was founded upon, freedom of speech, assembly, religion. This is insidious, and we need to stop it before it's too late. You know, there's actually something to be said for that, because this group of 25-year-olds, they grew up after the Berlin Wall came down. They didn't grow up after World War II. They didn't see the ravaging effects of socialism and communism in Berlin, right? They didn't see East Berlin, how they would smuggle in Levi jeans because they couldn't get them. They didn't see the destruction of the economy by a central government that was picking winners and losing, right? They didn't see the free flow of capitalism and how it was able to thrive in America. They haven't seen that. They haven't been taught that. They haven't seen that. So all they know is 2008, that the banks got bailed out and lived happily ever after. So who's coming to bail out the 25-year-olds? It's a pretty good point. America at Night, stay right there. Back in a moment.
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10: Lows around 65 tonight under clear skies. Winds out of the south, 8 to 15 miles per hour. Sunshine mixed with clouds at times tomorrow. Daytime highs approaching 83. Clear skies tomorrow night. Lows dip down to about 56. Sunny skies Saturday with a high of 85. 86 Sunday. I'm meteorologist Paul Trombley on KNSI. Right now, it's 66 degrees.
11: Fox News, I'm Chris DeMeo. President Trump denies supply concerns of ammunition.
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11: The president reportedly clashed with War Secretary Pete Hegseth over the weekend. Senator Marsha Blackburn wins Tennessee's Republican primary for governor.
13: We are going to work with our General Assembly. We're going to do a Tennessee Doge to make certain we do not waste one dime of your taxpayer money.
11: She'll face Democrat Jerry Green. Eight straight wins for the Boston Red Sox. They topped the Chicago White Sox 12-11. They're now 26-3 in the last 29 games. 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
1: Harmed children's mental health and concealed what it knew about child sexual exploitation on its platforms.
2: Fox's Kristen Goodwin met in a statement saying it'll appeal. President Trump says a deal with Iran to reopen the Strait of Hormuz is close, and Americans can expect economic relief soon.
3: We'll see those days pretty soon again, based on everything I see, as soon as the war ends. And I think it's going to end pretty soon. I don't think they can go much longer.
2: An Iran spokesperson denying talks are even happening. Police say three teachers and three students were killed in a school shooting outside Bangkok, Thailand. The shooter was wounded. 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
0: When you need to know, your weather is on KNSI. Now your local forecast from the Hanson Paving Weather Center.
8: 64 overnight under clear skies, southerly winds 8 to 15 miles per hour. High of 83, Friday, partly cloudy skies. Friday night, lows dip down to about 56. Ample sunshine expected Saturday with daytime highs approaching 85. 86 Sunday. I'm staff meteorologist Paul Trombley on KNSI. Currently 65.
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12: Optimism with a warning. I'm Chris DeMeo, Fox News. President Trump says he wants to secure a peace deal with Iran, but warns bombings could resume. Fox's Peter Ducey reports.
13: He is disputing reports the U.S. has cleaned out precision surface-to-surface missiles with this Truth Social post. The U.S. has massive amounts of munitions, especially of certain types. Additionally, large amounts are being manufactured and shipped to the U.S. as needed. Defense companies are building the largest number of plants and factories in our country's history. The leakers of these treasonous statements are being hunted down. Long-term jail sentences will be sought. In a separate post, he also just said he thinks Pete Hegseth is doing a great job. And now for the first time, the Iranians on their side of the table are offering up specifics about a deal to reopen the Strait of Hormuz.
12: The president maintains the U.S. will not allow Iran to have a nuclear weapon in any agreement, but it's still not clear what Iran is willing to agree to. Left-wing political streamer Hassan Piker becoming more influential in Democratic Party politics after endorsing several socialist candidates.
14: And Hassan Piker is also playing a larger role in this year's midterms. He's only 35 years old, but he's become a celebrity on the left, but also vilified on the right because of some of his past comments, especially about 9/11. Piker recently joined with squad member Congresswoman Ilhan Omar to rally for State Assemblywoman Francesca Hong in Milwaukee, the self-proclaimed Democratic Socialist who is leading in the gubernatorial primary polls. Piker also helped boost Abdul El-Sayed, who won the Michigan Democratic Senate primary this week. Some Democrats fear, though, the party's pull to the far left could be a major problem for how voters see them nationally. Republicans, including President Trump, appear to be thrilled with the outcome, arguing voters are going to embrace their message over socialism.
12: Fox's Mark Meredith, Democratic Socialist, picked up several wins in New York earlier this year. 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
12: Tennessee holding its primary on Thursday. Republican Senator Marsha Blackburn winning the GOP nod for governor.
20: Our work is much bigger than any one candidate or one campaign. We absolutely have to unite as a party and defeat the Democrats.
12: Blackburn will face Democrat Jerry Green in November. Officials in Spokane, Washington are asking evacuees to be patient as they continue to battle historic wildfires.
21: Spokane County Sheriff John Knowles says it will take weeks before officials can let folks back into affected burn areas.
22: That is disappointing news, probably angering news, but the preservation of life is in our foremost thoughts and in the front of every decision we make when we talk about these evacuation zones.
21: Officials have been struggling to contain three major wildfires in the region that have burned hundreds of buildings and forced tens of thousands to evacuate.
22: So far, we don't know of anyone who's lost their life here.
21: The sheriff explaining while there are minor shifts in evacuation orders, the fire danger is expected to increase over the next few days. Kristen Goodwin, Fox News.
12: Police say three teachers and three students were killed in a school shooting outside Bangkok, Thailand. The shooter was wounded. A judge okays a $106 million lawsuit settlement over a deadly collapse of a Hard Rock Hotel in New Orleans 7 years ago. The 18-story hotel, which was under construction, collapsed, killing three people and damaging nearby property. Various lawsuits consolidated into one, which named the building owners the partners, their partners and contractors. And a Florida man charged with scaling a barbed wire fence at an airport and making his way onto a JetBlue plane where he fell asleep. Employees found Samuel Lackey asleep the following morning. He faces a string of felony charges. I'm Chris DeMeo. This is Fox News.
16: 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Now your local forecast from the Hanson Paving Weather Center.
23: 64 overnight under clear skies, southerly winds 8 to 15 miles per hour. High of 83, Friday, partly cloudy skies. Friday night, lows dip down to about 56. Ample sunshine expected Saturday, with daytime highs approaching 85. 86 Sunday. I'm Staff Meteorologist Paul Trombley on KNSI. Currently 65.
24: What a great summer for grilling. 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And to Mayor Anderson for all those town hall meetings. 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
3: This is the Ox, and I'm on the road for you all year. 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Ox Across America title sponsors are Mike Bryant with Bradshaw Bryant Law Office and Coyles Flags and Flagpoles. Also brought to you by Bob Abel, RCA Real Estate and Eastgate Business Center, and Farm Right of Sauk Rapids throughout all of 2025 on KNSI.
4: Department. This after a Senate committee advanced his nomination Tuesday. Senate Majority Leader John Thune said the confirmation vote's a top priority before lawmakers break for summer recess.
5: He is in the queue, and so we intend to vote on him before we leave, and I am hopeful and optimistic that we will get him confirmed.
4: Democrats have criticized Blanche for his loyalty to President Trump. President Trump signing executive orders aimed at slowing what he called birth tourism.
6: People are building businesses around it. From wealthy people are building businesses around birthright citizenship. That's not the way it's supposed to work. It's a disgrace. They're buying their way in.
4: The president referring to advertised birth packages, offering opportunities for pregnant women abroad to have their children in the U.S. and have them become U.S. citizens. 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
0: 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Now your local forecast from the Hanson Paving Weather Center.
11: Clear skies overnight with a low of 65. Winds out of the south, 8 to 15 miles per hour. Friday, highs around 83. Clear skies. Friday night, lows dip down to about 57. Temps a bit above average. Saturday and Sunday, with highs in the mid-80s. Slight chance for showers Sunday. I'm Staff Meteorologist Paul Crombley on KNSI. Right now, 66.
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6: A new tact taken. I'm Sue Guzman, Fox News. President Trump signing two executive orders Thursday dealing with birthright citizenship.
7: Now, these two orders were signed. One expands restrictions to birthright citizenship, denying it for children born to members of specific groups like terrorists. The other, though, banning birth tourism. That's when people who are pregnant come to America, typically on a tourism visa, but really it's to give birth so that their baby is a U.S. citizen. Data shows this makes up less than 1% of births in the U.S. each year, but the president is concerned about these children using welfare benefits and voting.
6: Fox's Natalie Chuck, the Supreme Court struck down an earlier executive order seeking to end birthright citizenship. Iranian officials say a deal with Oman to regulate shipping in the Strait of Hormuz is close. Fox's Steve Harrigan.
8: The agreement would give Iran control over ships entering the strait and Oman control over departing ships. The U.S. is expected to reject any demands from Iran for transit fees. And in the Red Sea, Iranian-backed Houthi terrorists launched fresh attacks against Saudi Arabia, firing missiles at two oil tankers. The Houthi attacks have slowed exports through the Red Sea and in the past have caused spikes in oil prices. They also risk creating a wider war with the threat of retaliation by Saudi Arabia. The Houthis also attacked military camps in Yemen, killing at least 38 soldiers.
6: A Gulf official says there's a 50-50 chance that Iran reaches a deal with the U.S. Friday. Kentucky Republican Senator Mitch McConnell has been discharged from a rehabilitation center. The senator says he'll continue his recovery at home. He's been absent from the Senate since June, where he was hospitalized after a fall. And a student opens fire at a high school outside Bangkok, Thailand, killing six and wounding several others. The shooter hospitalized. 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
6: With a summer recess closing in, the Senate is in session today. It is expected to consider final passage of the Graham-Russian sanctions bill, along with a continuing resolution that would fund the government through December 11th. And a confirmation vote is also planned for Acting Attorney General Todd Blanche. U.S. Senator Marsha Blackburn has won the Republican primary in the race to succeed Tennessee Governor Bill Lee.
11: We're going to do a Tennessee Doge to make certain we do not waste one dime of your taxpayer money.
6: She faces Democrat Jerry Green in November. Former Tennessee Agriculture Commissioner Charlie Hatcher defeated U.S. Representative and Trump-backed Andy Ogles in the Republican primary in a newly redrawn congressional district. We get a fresh read on the labor market today with the release of the July jobs report.
13: Payrolls are expected to increase by a modest 80,000 for the month, which would be an improvement from 57,000 in June, which was far less than expected. The unemployment rate is forecast to hold steady at 4.2% after falling unexpectedly to that level in June. The report takes on added importance after the Fed left rates unchanged last week, and Chair Kevin Warsh emphasized that officials will be led by incoming data. A stronger than expected report could revive the case for a Fed rate hike, while further cooling would give policymakers more reason to stay on hold, even in the face of still elevated inflation. Hillary Barsky, Fox News.
6: A British sociologist who became famous as the youngest black professor ever at the University of Cambridge has resigned. This after the university opened an investigation into his academic qualifications. Last month, the Times of London published an analysis of Jason R. Day's PhD, his thesis highlighting what they said were multiple passages that were identical to a paper written by another researcher. I'm Sue Guzman. This is Fox News.
9: 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Now your local forecast from the Hanson Paving Weather Center.
14: Lows around 64 overnight under clear skies. Winds out of the south, 8 to 15 miles per hour. Friday, high of 83. Friday night, lows around 57. Temps above average Saturday and Sunday with highs in the mid-80s. Slight chance of rain showers Sunday. I'm staff meteorologist Paul Trombley on KNSI. Right now, it's 66 degrees.
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6: Finding it knowingly harmed children's mental health and concealed what it knew about child sexual exploitation on its platforms.
5: Fox's Kristen Goodwin, Meta in a statement says it'll appeal. President Trump says negotiations with Iran are going very well and the conflict will end pretty soon. Congressman Greg Stubbe says he has no reason to believe Iran is telling the truth.
7: I wouldn't believe a word that they say until I see the actual actions of the things that they say that they're going to do.
5: Stubbe on Fox Business is the evening edit. Police say three teachers and three students were killed in a school shooting outside Bangkok, Thailand. The shooter died at a hospital. A Senate panel voting to hold Dr. Anthony Fauci in contempt of Congress for his refusal to answer questions during a Senate hearing last week. America's listening to Fox News.
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0: 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Now your local forecast from the Hanson Paving Weather Center.
14: Lows around 64 overnight under clear skies. Winds out of the south, 8 to 15 miles per hour. Friday, high of 83. Friday night, lows around 57. Temps above average Saturday and Sunday with highs in the mid-80s. Slight chance of rain showers Sunday. I'm staff meteorologist Paul Trombley on KNSI. Right now, it's 66 degrees.
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6: America in the Morning continues. It's 26 after. The Trump administration officially announces plans to roll back regulations for Head Start. Correspondent Lisa Dwyer reports on what it means for the program.
7: The Trump administration is moving ahead with its plans to overhaul Head Start, a key early education program for the nation's poorest children. Officials from the Department of Health and Human Services say the changes, now posted online, would encourage more local decision-making by eliminating many federal regulations. The program currently serves around 700 vulnerable children, including those who are homeless or in foster care. The proposed changes would replace extensive federal regulations with state and local requirements. Experts warn it may also lower standards. The public has 60 days to weigh in. I'm Lisa Dwyer.
6: Thursday marked the 81st anniversary of an event that led to the end of World War II. Correspondent Donna Warder reports on the remembrance ceremony of the U.S. atomic bombing of Hiroshima.
8: 黙祷!

0: peace bell rang at 8:15 a.m. local time Thursday to mark 81 years ago when the U.S. dropped an atomic bomb on the Japanese city of Hiroshima and 3 days later Nagasaki. Hiroshima's mayor Kazumi Matsui criticized major powers for waging wars. He urged them to stop justifying the possession of nuclear weapons. Downplaying the inhumanity of nuclear weapons and accepting the use of force to pursue one's own prosperity risk cycles of violent retaliation that could ultimately result in another Hiroshima or Nagasaki. Japanese Prime Minister Sanae Takeuchi says Japan has maintained its post-war 3 non-nuclear principles, but even it has fallen short of expressing commitment for sticking with the policy into the future. I'm Donna Warder.
1: America in the Morning for Friday, August 7th, 2026 is produced by Jeff McKay. I'm John Trout. This is Westwood One.
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3: Fox News, I'm Sue Guzman. President Trump again targeting birthright citizenship with executive orders. White House Deputy Chief of Staff for Policy, Stephen Miller, says so-called birth tourism is now going to be banned.
4: No one in the world is any more allowed to obtain a visa for this fraudulent purpose.
3: The Senate is set to vote today to confirm Acting Attorney General Todd Blanche as the official head of the Justice Department. Senate Majority Leader John Thune says the confirmation vote is the top priority before lawmakers break for summer recess.
5: He is in the queue, and so we intend to vote on him before we leave, and I am hopeful and optimistic that we will get him confirmed.
3: Democrats have criticized Blanche for his loyalty to President Trump, and at least six people are dead, including a teenage student gunman in a school shooting near Bangkok, Thailand. 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
2: 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Now your local forecast from the Hanson Paving Weather Center.
6: Lows around 64 overnight under clear skies. Winds out of the south, 8 to 15 miles per hour. Friday, high of 83. Friday night, lows around 57. Temps above average Saturday and Sunday with highs in the mid-80s. Slight chance of rain showers Sunday. I'm Staff Meteorologist Paul Trombley on KNSI. Currently, it's 64 degrees.
2: Severe weather can strike without warning.
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8: This is America in the Morning from Westwood One. Coming up this half hour.
9: Addressing a reported munition shortage and the potential reopening of the Strait of Hormuz. I'm Clayton Neville.
10: Vladimir Zelensky has said that Ukraine has hit more oil facilities deep inside of Russia. I'm Karen Shemas.
11: Scientists are working on creating preventative vaccines for people with a family history of cancer, especially colon cancer. I'm Donna Warder.
12: The U.S. announced it has suspended government operations in Michoacan, a state in Mexico, which is the leading exporter of avocados to the U.S. I'm Jennifer King.
13: The number of Americans applying for unemployment benefits rose last week. I'm Lisa Mayer.
14: A condo fire has led to an arrest. I'm Katie Clark with details.
8: Back after these messages.
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6: It's 5 till. America in the Morning continues. An arrest has been made in the destruction of an entire 51-unit San Francisco area condominium development from a fire started by a gas grill. Katie Clark reports the fire left more than 150 people homeless.
7: Over the weekend, firefighters were called to Spinnaker Cove Condominium Complex in Foster City, about 20 miles south of San Francisco. The complex has 51 units, 150 residents, and is now considered a total loss. San Mateo Consolidated Fire Department was on scene for 23 hours working to extinguish the six-alarm fire. There were no reports of injuries to residents, but four firefighters had non-life-threatening injuries. One resident spoke to KNTV NBC Bay Area.
8: It's horrible. Like, literally everything I own is in my unit, and I may not even be able to go in and retrieve any of it. It's really awful to have to start over with, you know, with nothing.
7: A nearby neighbor spoke to KPIX TV San Francisco.
9: Embers flying. We're worried about the trees catching on and everything, so we were on high alert for the whole night. Didn't even sleep and thought, ugh, this morning I woke up, could still see flames. At 5 a.m.
7: There's now been an arrest related to the fire. Police not releasing the name, but say the suspect is being held on suspicion of unlawfully causing a fire and resisting, obstructing, or delaying fire in police work. Investigators say the fire was started by an unattended propane barbecue. Red Cross has set up a nearby shelter for the displaced residents. I'm Katie Clark.
6: Heading to the theaters this weekend, the big movie release could have you talking about the horrors of dessert. Kevin Carr has a sneak peek at Ice Cream Man.
10: Watch for children because horror superfan Eli Roth is behind the wheel of a terrifying ice cream truck.
11: You guys see that weird ice cream man today?
12: What do you mean weird?
11: Like he was following me.
10: Ice Cream Man tells the story of a small town that goes berserk when an ice cream vendor serves a mesmerizing treat for the kiddies.
11: That ice cream's demonic.
10: It turns the children into homicidal maniacs, and a group of youngsters who did not eat it try to save the town.
11: They're not trying to kill us. They're trying to turn us.
10: This isn't a remake of the 1995 direct-to-video thriller starring Clint Howard, but it does deal with some similar themes.
13: What is going on here?
10: This new flavor has Roth's cynical nihilism stirred into the mix, delving deep into the darkness of the human spirit. If you're not ready for another film from the guy who gave us Hostel, you'll want to skip this one.
11: Is everyone sick or something?
10: The movie staggers haphazardly along the line between comedy and horror, often missing the mark, but still hitting a few solid notes.
13: Back to your classrooms!
10: Most of the film is a splatterfest mimicking the beginning of Children of the Corn, taking too long to get to the cleverest bits. But at least it has some of those sprinkled in.
11: What happened?
14: Someone hurt my mommy.
11: Who? Me.
10: not for the faint of heart, weak of stomach, or intolerant of lactose, Ice Cream Man gets 3 scoops out of 5. I'm Kevin Carr, and that's the way I see it.
6: America in the Morning for Friday, August 7th, 2026 is produced by Jeff McKay. I'm John Trout. This is Westwood One.
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14: Still waiting on another deal with Iran. I'm Dave Anthony, Fox News. President Trump has warned it's their last chance in the conflict.
15: I think it's going to end pretty soon. I don't think they can go much longer.
14: This is Iran and Oman keep working on an agreement that aims to get shipping flowing through the Strait of Hormuz.
16: Just 33 vessels have passed through the Strait of Hormuz so far this week, compared to 50 the week before. Concern and uncertainty continues over the narrow passage in and out of the Persian Gulf. Iran insists it must have control over the strait, effectively closed by Iranian attacks on shipping. Normally, a fifth of the world's crude oil transits through.
14: That's Fox's Jonathan Savage. A student in Thailand went on a shooting spree at school, killing at least 5 people, wounding more than a dozen others before turning the gun around, killing himself at his school near Bangkok. Police believe the gun belonged to his grandfather, with a 14-year-old boy also shot dead along with his grandma before going to school. Back to the president. He signed another executive order on birthright citizenship.
15: People are building businesses around it. From wealthy people are building businesses around birthright citizenship. That's not the way it's supposed to work. It's a disgrace. They're buying their way in.
14: His executive order attempts to reject visas to foreign visitors suspected of coming to the U.S. to have a baby here.
17: Earlier this year, the U.S. Supreme Court reaffirmed birthright citizenship in an opinion striking down an order from President Trump that would have ended automatic citizenship to children born to parents living in the U.S. illegally.
14: Fox's Jared Halpern at the White House. A Trump-backed congressman has been primaried out in Tennessee. Andy Ogles lost to a Republican challenger, Charlie Hatcher, who had been endorsed by Governor Bill Lee. Now, the governor's term limited, can't run again in the race to replace him. Senator Marsha Blackburn won the GOP primary.
18: We're going to do a Tennessee Doge to make certain we do not waste one dime of your taxpayer money.
14: She'll face Democrat Jerry Green. 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
20: 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Sun today with a high in the low 80s. Your full KNSI forecast is on the way in moments. Good morning. I'm Jennifer Leverins. The Minnesota Department of Transportation wants public input on the future of Highway 10 in East St. Cloud. 2 open houses are set for Thursday, August 13th. One is at St. Cloud Public Works from 1 to 3. Another is at the Haven Town Hall from 4:30 to 6:30. Both are drop-in, so people can come anytime during those hours. The agency has narrowed improvements at 15th Avenue Southeast and 12th Street Southeast down to 3 interchange designs, all of them using roundabouts. 2 of the 3 would eliminate Highway 10 access at 15th Avenue Southeast. More on the project is at knsiradio.com. The Stearns County premiere of a new Jacob Wetterling documentary is set for tomorrow at the Paramount Center for the Arts in St. Cloud. Echoes in the Night, The Search for Jacob Wetterling, screens at 5 p.m. following a 4 p.m. reception. Patty and Jerry Wetterling will be there, along with Jared Shirel, researcher Joy Baker, and director Chris Newberry. Tickets are $10 plus fees. 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The screening kicks off a month of showings across central Minnesota. Find out more about the case at knsiradio.com. 25 years after the September 11th attacks, St. Cloud will pause to remember. The city is holding a Day of Remembrance ceremony Friday, September 11th at 5 at the St. Cloud Police Department headquarters. Mayor Jake Anderson is inviting the public to attend. Nearly 3,000 people were killed that day. Find out more about the ceremony at knsiradio.com. A sunflower field outside of Foley has turned into quite the roadside attraction. John Schaefer of J&J Grain grows 300 acres near the junction of Highways 23 and 25 and was not expecting the crop to garner so much attention.
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20: 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I'm Jennifer Leverins, KNSI News.
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27: What a day this is going to be. Well, welcome. First of all, we're at 5:07. Temperatures at 62. Southeasterly to 6, already a little close. Dew points back up there, 61 degrees, humidity 96%. For today, sunshine eventually and a high of 82. Clear tonight down to 56. For tomorrow, sunshine and 84. Tomorrow night, 62 for the overnight low, partly cloudy, a very slight chance of rain. Sunday, mostly sunny and 84, a chance of rain in the morning. Sunday night, partly cloudy down to 62, and then for Monday, sun, 82. Next week looks pretty good. St. Cloud right now, 62 degrees, AM 1450, FM 99.3, KNSI. A little fog and mist, 64 in Wilmer right now. That would be the only iffy spot, if you will, in the neighborhood. Again, we're at 62.
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27: 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Good morning. Coming up on 509, sports brought to us this morning by the Trout Companies. They have been drilling residential wells all year round for more than 60 years. Well, apparently there is a little life left in Minnesota's Boys of Summer as the Twins rallied for three runs in the eighth, edging the Royals 4-3 in Kansas City. Brooks Lee with a go-ahead two-run single in the eighth for Minnesota, snapping that four-game skid. Yay. Cody Funderburk gets the win in relief. What else do we need to know? Well, Royce Lewis says it's been great to see hard work finally pay off.
2: No, it's been nice, and it's been nice to see the at-bats haven't necessarily changed, just the results. That's always welcoming, because if you see, you know, guys starting to press or do something different, then you know it's going to be a lot longer than just a couple days.
27: Other side of the coin, Royals first baseman Jack Caglianone says this is a hard loss to take.
3: I mean, it's tough. You know, I feel like offensively, you know, but there's definitely some meat left on the bone.
27: Yeah, quit your whining. Minnesota snapped that four-game skid. Thank goodness they visit the Brew Crew for a three-game set starting tonight. And then there are the Vikings. Their training camp continues. Kicking off the preseason August 15, they visit the New York Giants in East Rutherford. Minnesota's Lynx got beaten last night. The Sparks get them 89-82. Olivia Miles led everybody at 23 for the Lynx. Minnesota had won 10 in a row. They host the Las Vegas Aces tomorrow. Tonight, Minnesota United FC back on the pitch. They face UANL tonight at Allianz Field. Let's go back to football, shall we? As the Panthers beat the Cardinals 33-30 as time expired in the NFL Hall of Fame game in Canton, Haynes King rushed in the go-ahead touchdown from the 5-yard line as time expired, finishing with 180 passing yards, two scores through the air. Carson Beck had a touchdown. He had 180 yards for Arizona. Week one of the preseason kicks off Thursday. Six games are on the slate. Man, Cincinnati Bengals, again, are going to play their starters in the preseason opener. Their head coach, Zach Taylor, said quarterback Joe Burrow and his projected starters will play next Thursday against the Lions. So there. Speaking of the Lions, they are dishing out the dollars for the star of their backfield. Jahmyr Gibbs has agreed to a three-year contract extension, $76 million. 51 is guaranteed. He is now the highest-paid running back in the history of the National Football League, surpassing Bijan Robinson's deal with the Falcons earlier this week. The 24-year-old holds the NFL record for the most career touchdowns through his first three seasons, does Jahmyr Gibbs. The Colts running back Jonathan Taylor took the field at training camp yesterday with more job security. Just signed a two-year, $44 million extension. Tampa Bay Buccaneers GM Jason Licht keeping a positive outlook on two disgruntled players. He said the team has no plans to trade their nose tackle. Also said the franchise loves quarterback Baker Mayfield. Okay. The Panthers took down the Cards, as we had mentioned. Going back to baseball now, Seattle Mariners reliever Gabe Spear is appealing a suspension for throwing at Tigers Gleyber Torres Wednesday night. A three-game suspension. Two straight fastballs in tight, including one that hit the second baseman in the thigh. That, of course, touched off a benches clearing incident. No punches were thrown. A couple of guys ejected, including Seattle's manager Dan Wilson. NASCAR heading into Iowa on Sunday. The field squaring off for the Iowa Corn 350 at Iowa Speedway. It's going to happen Sunday. Denny Hamlin, Tyler Reddick, Ryan Blaney, and Ty Gibbs already clinched postseason spots. They sit 1-4 in the standings. A total of 16 drivers are going to make the chase. That kicks off in just four more races. And Bo Hostler sits atop the leaderboard of the Wyndham Championship after the first round. They had to suspend it because of the weather. Shot a 9-under-61 to open it up. So Heath Figla and Ben James tied for second there at 8-under. Round one resumes today, 7 o'clock our time. The second round will begin as scheduled at Sedgefield Country Club. And that is sports. I am Bob Hughes, AM 1450, FM 99.3. KNSI, good morning, it's 5:13.
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27: 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And to Mayor Anderson for all those town hall meetings. We'll be back next summer, but between now and then, remember, the best way to keep neighborhoods alive and well is to meet your neighbor. Thank you all from all of us at KNSI.
28: KNSI, when you need to know.
27: Yeah, I know. What is Bob Hughes doing here on Friday? Tell me about it. No, I'm kidding. So what's happening today is WeFest started off, kicked off yesterday. Was it yesterday or the day before? I don't even know. But I do know that Mr. Simpson was there. Terrible Tot. I also know that the GOT had some conflicts for today. Plus, I mean, come on. I still have to remember how to do this Friday thing, right? I'm not going to have Fridays off forever. So it's me. Yeah. Guess who's coming to play? Kevin Carr. Host of Fat Guys at the Movies. Talking about the ice cream man. Get to that at, probably the 7 o'clock hour. Captain Josh Hagemeister will be with us at 6:45. We know that for sure. You know what else we know for sure? Those Made Right sandwiches are off the charts good. Supper last night, Benton County Fair. It's one of the most amazing things. Such fun to just sit back and talk to people. Man, I ran into somebody yesterday that's not from this planet, I think. Have you ever been talking to somebody when things are going along smoothly? You know, you just meet them and you're just carrying on small talk conversation. Then all of a sudden, bam, they turn into a nasty, nasty person. I got set up yesterday and got just burned. That'll teach you to talk politics, Bob, at the Benton County Fair. Wow. Great fun, though. Today, barns are going to be very busy. All kinds of FFA stuff. The horse arena. The horse pleasure show starts at 9. Have you seen these beauties? Man, just absolutely drop-dead gorgeous. Jurassic Kingdom opens up a tent. The kids love the Jurassic Kingdom. The kids also love the mechanical bull. Now, whether or not the parents or grandparents are going to let them jump around on that thing is completely, you know, iffy. It's up to them. Let's see. Tonight, a little bit of fun. A lot of fun. Mason Dixon line. Hey, we found out yesterday about this keg challenge, right? So every year at the Benton County Fair, whoever, whatever band sells the most beer gets to pick what night they want to play. And Mason Dixon has been doing it for, I think this is like the second or third year in a row. So they smoked them last year, and they picked Friday night tonight. They're going to be there tearing it up. It's going to be a great night. Those guys are hot. Friday, a tractor and semi-pole. That'd be tonight at the Grandstand, right? And then for the weekend, the Demo Derby tomorrow and Sunday night at the Grandstand. And then tomorrow night, Rival 5 is on the stage. Sunday will be Prairie Smoke. You should be there. Swing by our booth. Boy, have we got stuff for you. $50 worth of Menaise meats every single day. I happen to know who today's winner, or actually yesterday's winner, is. We will get to that in just a little bit. Not going to let any cats out of that bag quite yet. Also, you cannot miss that beautiful blue Glacier Fish House from Pleasureland. Step inside. AC's going to be popping. It's going to be, what, about 85 or so today? Feel free. We also, as I said, have $50 worth of Menaise meats every single day, Monday. Well, wait a minute. Wednesday, Thursday, Friday, Saturday. And then the grand prize is that Blackstone griddle, along with $100 of meat from Menaise. So we'll see you. Come on by. Hot Talk with the Ox today, live at the Benton County Fair, gets underway at 8 o'clock. You should be there for that. Speaking of the Ox, it's 5:20.
0: Outside the Box with the Ox.
5: Our rocket hit the moon. Einstein Crater, 2:35 a.m. Wednesday. The 4-ton discarded rocket portion of the SpaceX Falcon 9 hit the moon at 5,400 miles an hour. A Fox Business story says it launched back in January of 2025, but it was pulled back to the lunar surface due to solar activity and gravitational forces, according to a NASA official.
12: If God had wanted man to fly,
14: he would have given him wings, Mr. Kid.
5: But instead of chalking up another setback, the NASA administrator said SpaceX has recovered over 600 of their boosters and that it's infrequent to have such things happen.
15: It's no big deal.
5: In fact, the story says, quote, not only was the impact expected to cause minimal damage, NASA hopes it will actually be able to study the event and garner scientific insights from observation, and that meteors of this magnitude hit the moon every week, they say. As an aside, they also say these rocket parts eventually are planned to land safely there and somehow be part of what they're calling a city block they're building on the moon's surface. But this thing was expected to cause a 60-foot-wide, 12-foot-deep crater from the impact. Thinking outside the box, will anyone ever just admit these things are part of the growing process and quit making every mistake sound like another serendipitous invention of microwave ovens or silly putty?
14: If at first you don't succeed, Mr. Keith,
15: try again, Mr. Wayne.
5: Outside the Box with the Ox is brought to you today by Granite City Concrete Raising.
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0: happening tomorrow over in Kimball. Kat and I get to head on over there, toss out a bunch of candy, say hello and say thank you. Kimball Days Parade. I think we get underway, it's either 10 or 10:30 tomorrow morning. We will be there with bells on and smiles as well. But again, for tomorrow, beautiful sunshine and 84. Tomorrow night down to 62, there's a very slight chance of some rainfall, partly cloudy. And then on Sunday, mostly sunny, 84, that slight chance of showers in the morning. Sunday night becomes a 30% chance of rain, but that's well after midnight, partly cloudy and 62. Total sunshine for Monday and 82, 83 Tuesday, 81 Wednesday, Thursday sun and 87. So there you go. I told you next week looks pretty good. AM 1450, FM 99.3, KNSI. Thanks for being with us today. I know there are tons of Joyces out there, and we appreciate you very much. So today, Friday the 7th of August already, man, it is Purple Heart Day today. If you don't know what that means, you should look it up. Also, National Raspberries and Cream Day. So we were over at the fair yesterday, and you know how Ox is. The guy eats more food than anybody that I've ever met, and he still maintains that. I don't know how he stays so skinny, or in shape, I should say. Not skinny, but in shape. I bring this up because it is National Raspberries and Cream Day, and yesterday he went over to the Dairy Princess place, got himself a shake. I think it was it caramel and blueberry or something like that? He said it was absolutely to die for. They gave him a weird look, which I understand. National Sea Serpent Day. Beanie and Cecil comes to mind. Also National Lighthouse Day. Charlize Theron. I believe that's how you pronounce her name, right? 51 today. That's crazy. Janice from Friends. Maggie Wheeler is 65 today. Ooh, and David Duchovny, 66 today. Always, always will be Fox Mulder, don't you think? And from the shores of Lake Wobegon, right off the trail, Garrison Keillor blowing out how many? 84 candles today. Pretty amazing. Pretty amazing. AM 1450, FM 99.3, KNSI. And by the way, there is one thing you should know. If you happen to play the ponies, so many Kentucky Derby winning horses always skip the Preakness, right? So they're changing things. The race has been moved to 3 weeks and 1 day following the Derby. So next year, for the very first time, the Preakness is going to be on Sunday, May 23rd. I think you can start shopping for hats already, can't you? 528 AM 1450 FM 99.3 KNSI. Good morning. KNSI,
1: when you need to know. 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
3: News. I'm CJ Pop. A multi-million dollar judgment against a social media behemoth.
4: $567 million Meta is required to pay will go to an abatement fund. It will be used for the treatment of young people who are harmed by social media, as well as prevention, screenings, and evaluations.
3: Fox's Matt Rivera, the money is on top of a $375 million penalty in March during an earlier phase of this case. Longtime U.S. Senator Marsha Blackburn up for a new job.
5: We absolutely have to unite as a party and defeat the Democrats.
3: She captures the Republican Tennessee primary for governor as she faces Democrat Jerry Green in November. Republican Carson Andy Ogles loses his primary challenge to Charlie Hatcher. 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
7: KNSI News Time is 5:32, low 80s today with sun. Your full KNSI forecast is on the way in moments. Good morning, I'm Jennifer Leverins. Part of Washington Memorial Drive will close on Monday. The St. Cloud Engineering Department says the road will shut down between Highway 23 and University Drive South so crews can replace water service lines in that area. The work is expected to last about 3 weeks. A detour will be posted. Learn more at knsiradio.com. Minnesota Governor candidate Mike Lindell facing a campaign finance hearing over a pillow giveaway. A judge found probable cause to believe Lindell violated state law by handing out free pillows at Delano's 4th of July parade. The ruling does not find that Lindell broke the law. A panel of three administrative judges will gather more evidence. Lindell calls the complaint a political attack and argues that the pillows are allowed because they cost less than $5 each. He faces House Speaker Lisa Damith and state Republican-endorsed candidate Kendall Qualls in Tuesday's Republican gubernatorial primary. A Minnesota woman is suing Chipotle after she was hospitalized with a serious salmonella infection. Kristen Benne alleges she became ill after eating a Chipotle burrito bowl that contained jalapenos from Mexico. Her lawsuit says the infection caused sepsis and a three-day hospital stay. Nationwide, there have been 345 salmonella cases in 27 states. At least 110 of them are in Minnesota. Chipotle removed the suspected peppers and changed suppliers, but did not immediately comment on the lawsuit. Operations are getting back to normal after an FAA equipment outage caused a ground stop at Minneapolis-St. Paul International Airport on Thursday. MSP Airport spokesperson Jeff Lee said the issue was impacting an FAA center that handles air traffic for the region, including other airports. No planes could leave or depart, but arrivals, though, were allowed for aircraft that were already in flight. Meta on Thursday said one of its artificial intelligence models accessed the internet on its own and hacked another company. The latest in a series of disclosures about AI models going rogue. In recent weeks, OpenAI and Anthropic have also described instances of AI models going beyond human instructions to access the web and find ways around other companies' digital security. And the Minnesota Twins salvaged their series finale against the Royals, collecting a 4-3 victory in Kansas City. Bob will have more coming up in sports. KNSI News Time, 5:35. 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I'm Jennifer Leverins, KNSI News.
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2: AM 1450, FM 99.3, KNSI. Good morning. Our temperature now at 62 degrees. Dew points at 61. Humidity 96%. Already kind of sticky. 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We're going to start with clouds, but then by this afternoon, sunshine at 82. Tonight down to 56. Sun 84 for tomorrow. And then for tomorrow night, a slight chance of rainfall, 20%, and that'll be after midnight, down to 62. And then on Sunday, mostly sunny, 84, a slight chance of rain in the morning, very slight. Sunday night, partly cloudy, 62, rain possible after midnight, and then for Monday, sunshine, 82. 62 right now, AM 1450, FM 99.3, KNSI, it's 537.
13: This is a Bloomberg Money Minute. The report many economists consider the big kahuna of economic readings comes today, the monthly employment and unemployment report from the Labor Department. And expectations are running a little low. This spring, U.S. employers were adding jobs at a pace of more than 100,000 a month. In June, it dropped to 57,000. And Bloomberg Economics forecasts that today's July number will likely be only slightly higher. Jobs in trade, transportation, and utilities could be a bright spot due in part to data center demand. But jobs in construction plus leisure and hospitality likely declined as temporary hiring from the World Cup reversed. In recent days, hotel companies including Hilton, Hyatt, and Marriott have reported stronger than forecast earnings as people continued to travel at healthy rates. Turns out the hotel alternative business has similar news. Airbnb is boosting its annual revenue forecast after seeing robust travel demand, especially in both the U.S. and Europe. Andrew O'Day, Bloomberg Radio.
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14: 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You are listening to the O'Reilly Update. Coming up next, the news with Mike Slater.
15: Thank you, Bill. Here's what's happening today in America. Close call for the president. Perez Hilton, Puerto Rico water ration, and a first-of-its-kind surgery. It's all coming up, and Bill's going to be here with your message of the day. First, Marine One, the helicopter that the president flies in, came within less than 1 mile of an Envoy Air passenger flight on Tuesday. This after miscommunication between his crew and air traffic controllers at Ronald Reagan National Airport. This was 2:30 p.m. on Tuesday. The president was flying from the White House to Joint Base Andrews on the initial leg of a trip to L.A. By the way, this is the same trip to Los Angeles where someone was arrested for scouting out the area with a gun. Before taking off, the crew of Marine One made three attempts to warn the controllers at Reagan Airport that they were 3 minutes away from taking off. Air traffic control did not hear it or something. The helicopter took off. It ultimately got within 0.8 miles and 700 feet of vertical distance from the passenger jet. Perez Hilton, the longtime celebrity blogger, was doing a TikTok live stream. Kids warning here. I'm going to try to be as PG as possible. And engaged in horrific self-harm over his whole body with a knife. It lasted for 30 minutes. His family posted a message saying, "We can confirm that Perez is receiving medical care and our family's focus right now is on his well-being." Police arrived and said they tactically disengaged to get him the medical treatment he needed. Puerto Rico is ready to implement water rationing as they're in a drought. More than 180,000 customers will face 48-hour water cutoffs on an alternating schedule. July was the driest month on record since 120 years, and it was the second hottest. It looks like it's going to be dry until September. The president of Puerto Rico's water and sewer system said large trucks would distribute potable water, prioritizing hospitals and residences for older people. This is nothing new for Puerto Rico. They rationed water back in 2020 and 2015, 400,000 customers getting water only every third day, and that had nothing to do with the drought. A baby successfully underwent the very first surgery of its kind in utero at 26 weeks of pregnancy. So at 20 weeks, this ultrasound found that the baby's intestines were developing outside of the body. This is in Texas. Usually, babies born with this condition have to spend months in the NICU. In the womb, the surgery was done, putting the intestines back inside, sewed up the baby, and then waited until 40 weeks. He came out full term, normal weight. Incredible news. I'm Mike Slater from the podcast Politics by Faith. Bill O'Reilly has your message of the day. Next.
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14: Time now for the O'Reilly Update message of the day. I'm thinking about the rise of confusion in the USA. Every day I receive hundreds of messages. One theme is becoming clear. Many people do not know or understand what the deuce is happening in this country. That makes them susceptible to all kinds of crazy stuff. Conspiracy theories, misinformation, media manipulation. The folks don't know the basics of how President Trump makes a decision, for example, or why trends are happening in our society. Personal finance, artificial intelligence, social media, vaccine. Everyone is confused. So it's my job to clarify, not to root for a political party or push an ideology that upsets some people. I don't care if they're upset, but it really is a waste of time. My job is to analyze how things affect you. In life, you absolutely need to know what's going on. Information is the only way to protect yourself from the evildoers. Seek the truth. And also seek out people who have a history of giving you the truth. I'm Bill O'Reilly. I approve the message by writing it. You can reach me, Bill at BillO'Reilly.com, Bill at BillO'Reilly.com. Name in town if you wish to opine. Let's go to the mail. We got David, concierge member. While I respect Scott Bessent, he's also holding water for Trump. So, of course, he's going to promote the idea of Iran and the Strait of Hormuz being solved. I just don't understand why Trump is buying into the idea of any kind of deal with Iran. I don't think he's got a lot of options at this point other than mass death from the sky. Charles, concierge member, President Trump does not adequately explain the advantages of capitalism. Per economist Steve Moore, median family income increased by $6,600 in Trump's first term and has increased by $2,200 in his second term. Median family income went up by only $600 under Biden. Nobody cares about what happened during Biden. Just remember that. So Republicans are just wise to ignore the man. Yes, if you're holding real estate and you're holding stocks, gold and stuff like that, you're doing quite well. Chad Coffey, Normal, Illinois. Hey, Bill, your discussion about communists having a right to exist did not mention the Communist Control Act of 1958. War. Still in the books. Never been used. Never been used. Okay? So they have placed it in the inactive category the Justice Department has. So it's there. Nobody's ever going to use it because it violates freedom of speech. That was Eisenhower signed it, by the way. In a moment, something you might not know. 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
14: Now the O'Reilly Update brings you something you might not know. 12 years ago today, President Barack Obama signed legislation giving Israel $225 million in military aid. The funds would go directly toward the defense of its territory from missiles, rockets, drones, and other projectiles. Here is the story behind the Iron Dome. Its origin dates back to Israel's 2006 war with Lebanon, when the terror network Hezbollah launched more than 5,000 missiles toward Tel Aviv. Here's how the system works. Hundreds of radar units spot incoming rockets, tracking their speed and path. Computers calculate where the projectiles will strike. If the target is empty land, the system does nothing. If it's heading toward a town or city, it orders an interception. Ground launchers fire tracking missiles, which explode near the incoming rockets, destroying them in the air. In the year 2010, President Obama authorized $200 million to help develop the Iron Dome. Congress gave him another $225 million on August 6, 2014. Both bills passed with bipartisan support. Since 2023, the Iron Dome has destroyed 98% of the 50,000 bombs hurled at Israel. And here's something else you might not know. Today, the dome is not very popular among progressives. Congresswomen Rashida Tlaib, Ayanna Pressley, Ilhan Omar recently voted to block funding for Israel's defense. Last April, New York lawmaker Alexandria Ocasio-Cortez addressed a forum hosted by the Democratic Socialists of America. There she was asked, quote, will you commit to voting no for any spending on arms for Israel, including the so-called defensive capabilities? Her response, quote, yes, I have not once ever voted to authorize funding to Israel, and I never will. Back in a moment. Are you trapped in a timeshare? Fees rise every year, while availability keeps shrinking, and resorts make exiting nearly impossible. 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Thank you for listening to the O'Reilly Update. I am Bill O'Reilly. No spin, just facts, and always looking out for you.
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20: Minnesota August. 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
26: 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Bradshaw and Bryant.
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2: 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Temps at 62 right now. Southeasterly to 6. Oh, the dew point's at 61. 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We're going to start with clouds, but end with sun and 82 today. Tonight, a clear sky down to 56. 84 and sunny tomorrow. Tomorrow night, down to 62, a very slight chance of rainfall after midnight. And then on Sunday, mostly sunny, 84, maybe a morning passing shower. As for Sunday night, partly cloudy down to 62, a chance of rain after midnight. Monday, sun 82. Tuesday, sun and 83. 62 right now, AM 1450. 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
2: 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Good morning. 6 a.m. already. What do we need to know? 63 degrees right now. There's some light rain in 66 in Monty. Fog and mist popping up in some of the other parts of the neighborhood. We'll get to that in just a moment. Good morning.
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18: I'm Dave Anthony, Fox News. Andy Ogles, a Trump-backed Republican in Tennessee, now the ninth House lawmaker to lose a primary this year.
19: Congressman Andy Ogles lost the GOP primary in the 5th Congressional District to Charlie Hatcher. Ogles was backed by President Trump and Hatcher was endorsed by Governor Bill Lee, but Ogles faced a number of controversies, mainly related to his social media posts, including about how Muslims don't belong in American society.
18: That's Fox's Madeline Rivera. The Democrat Hatcher faces in November is Chas Mulder, the mayor of Columbia, Tennessee. In the state's governor's race, Senator Marsha Blackburn won the Republican primary and will take on Democrat Jerry Green. The winner will be Tennessee's first female governor. A second Republican senator is going to vote against Acting Attorney General Todd Blanche. Lisa Murkowski joins GOP Senator Susan Collins, who also plans to join Democrats opposing Blanche's confirmation to be full-time AG. If one more Republican is a no in the vote that could come today, Blanche would be rejected. A student went on the shooting spree at a school in Thailand, killing at least five people, wounding a dozen others and more.
21: The shooting happened at a high school on the outskirts of Thailand's capital, Bangkok. The suspected shooter, a 14-year-old boy who was a student at the school, is dead after turning the gun on himself. He said to have killed his grandparents before going to Debsirin Nonthaburi School to carry out the attack.
18: Fox's Jonathan Savage. Iran and Oman keep trying to work out an agreement that may or may not be backed by the U.S. on getting shipping flowing freely through the Strait of Hormuz, as President Trump also insists this is Iran's last chance to work out a deal to denuclearize.
25: I think we're doing fine. It could be soon.
27: The deal has not been finalized, and the president says the U.S. Navy is continuing to enforce the blockade of Iranian ports. Trump cautioning that shipping risks remain as Iran could still deploy mines or carry out drone attacks.
18: That's Chanley Painter. 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
30: 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Sun today, we will see a high in the low 80s. Your full KNSI forecast is on the way in moments. Good morning, I'm Jennifer Leverins. Highway 10 access at 15th Avenue Southeast in St. Cloud could disappear. Two of the three interchange designs the Minnesota Department of Transportation is still considering would remove that connection entirely, moving traffic to a new crossing closer to 12th Street Southeast. The third keeps access where it is, but comes with bigger business impacts. MnDOT hosting two open houses coming up on Thursday, August 13th, at the St. Cloud Public Works Building from 1 to 3, and at Haven Town Hall from 4:30 to 6:30. Any construction is likely close to a decade out. Learn more at knsiradio.com. A drought that barely registered 3 months ago now covers nearly all of Minnesota, and forecasters say it could keep the state's wildfire season burning into November. In central Minnesota, Benton, Sherburne, and Stearns counties are now in moderate drought, a step below the more punishing conditions building to the north. St. Cloud falls within the affected area. The Minnesota Department of Natural Resources placing the Mississippi Headwaters watershed under its drought warning response phase, citing that state climatologists call a storage drought, which is a critical depletion of lake levels, soil moisture, and groundwater. St. Cloud falls within the affected watershed and says it is working with the DNR for guidance. While the Mississippi River does remain a reliable source of drinking water in the city, officials say water conservation is a key part of drought response. The city is encouraging residents to cut back on water use both indoors and out. A documentary about the search for Jacob Wetterling comes to St. Cloud on Saturday with the Stearns County premiere of Echoes in the Night at the Paramount Center for the Arts. Patty and Jerry Wetterling will be on hand for an onstage discussion along with the film's director. A reception starts at 4 p.m. The film starts at 5. Tickets are $10 plus fees. Get more details at knsiradio.com. A wreath ceremony, bell ringing, and a rifle salute are all part of St. Cloud's upcoming 9/11 observance. The city's Day of Remembrance ceremony set for Friday, September 11th at 5 outside the Police Department headquarters on 11th Avenue North in downtown St. Cloud. KNSI News Time is 6:05. 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I'm Jennifer Leverins, KNSI News.
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7: 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Now your local forecast from the Hanson Paving Weather Center.
2: 607, a little bit of light rain in the neighborhood. Monty, 66 degrees there. Fog and mist starting to make their presence felt. We'll get to that in a moment. Clear sky, 63 degrees here in St. Cloud. Your forecast to service of American Door Works. Meteorologist Paul Trombley, what does the weekend hold for us?
14: Yeah, you know, overall, good things here for the weekend. Still looking at some cold front moving in from the northwest. It's been touching off some scattered storms off to our northwest. So we're looking at some of that potential picking up here as we get more into the midday hours and then early afternoon. Some scattered showers and storms. Maybe a few heavier storms, so kind of be seeing how much activity that does develop as this front approaches as we head for the first half of the day today. Otherwise, a mix of clouds and sun and highs reach about 83. West winds 10 to 15. Still seeing the clear skies, cooler temps tonight, 57. And then Saturday, about 85 and sunny with light west winds. 62 on Saturday night. Slight chance for a shower storm late. Otherwise, nice end of the weekend, 85, partly sunny on Sunday. And then chances for storms pick up Sunday night, 62. Maybe a shower storm into Monday, 82 for the high. After 61 Monday night, 83 Tuesday and Wednesday. Still looking fairly quiet into the first part of next week. With overnight low stay near 60. I'm meteorologist Paul Trombley.
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2: 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FM 99.3. KNSI 63 degrees again. 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They are experts at removing contaminants that may make your water smell bad and taste worse. Let's talk a little bit about the Minnesota Twins, who, are you ready? Were victorious last night, salvaging the series finale against the Royals. They get a 4-3 win thanks to Brooks Lee. Put the Twins up in the top of the eighth after driving in two with a single. And again, that four-game skid is snapped. Twins manager Derek Shelton says the offense was able to come through late in the game.
20: We had some other opportunities to break the game open, but we continued to go, and I think, you know, recently it hasn't been continue to go. It's been stifled is the good word, and you know, we were able to break through.
2: Cody Funderburk got the win in relief, and Minnesota's going to take on the Milwaukee Brewers at their place for a 3-game set. That starts tonight. Vikings training camp continues. You should know that the preseason for Minnesota kicks off the 15th. They visit the New York Giants in East Rutherford. What is that, a week from tomorrow, right? The Lynx lost to the Los Angeles Sparks 89-82 at the Target Center. Olivia Miles led everybody, had 23 points. Taking on the Las Vegas Aces at the Target Center tomorrow. Minnesota United FC back on the pitch tonight, facing Tigres UANL at Allianz Field. Minnesota fell to FC Juarez in their most recent contest. How about some football? Huh? The Panthers beat the Cardinals. Time expires, but they win. Panthers beat the Cardinals 33-30. Haynes King rushed in the go-ahead touchdown from the 5-yard line as time expired. He finished with 180 passing yards, 2 scores through the air, and 1 on the ground. Carson Beck tosses a touchdown and had 180 yards for Arizona. Week 1 of the preseason kicks off next Thursday. There are 6 games on the slate. What a time to be alive. Lions are spending some money. Jahmyr Gibbs, their running back, 3 years, contract extension, $76 million. 51 is guaranteed. He is now the highest paid running back in the history of the league, surpassing Bijan Robinson. Wow, it's a contest out there. The Colts running back Jonathan Taylor took the field at training camp yesterday. He has more job security, just signed a 2-year, $44 million deal. Bengals are going to play their starters in the preseason opener. Head coach Zach Taylor said Joe Burrow, his quarterback, and his projected starters are going to play next Thursday against the Lions. Cool. Get them out there. They say they do this because it allows the starters to get off to a faster start and the team to get off to a faster start once the regular season gets here. Bo Hostler sits atop the leaderboard in Wyndham's championship. The first round was suspended because of bad weather. Shot a 9-under-61. They're going to go at it again today, 7 o'clock Eastern. And then the second round starts as scheduled at Sedgefield Country Club. And when it comes to NASCAR, the regular Cup Series is starting to wind down. The field squaring off at the Iowa Corn 350 at the Iowa Speedway. That one on Sunday. Denny Hamlin, Tyler Reddick, Ryan Blaney, and Ty Gibbs have already clinched postseason spots. They're sitting 1-4 in the standings. There are going to be, or is going to be, a total of 16 drivers making the chase. That kicks off in about 4 more races. At sports, Bob Hughes here, AM 1450, FM 99.3, KNSI.
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12: 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We hope you soon will be sharing your story with us. Good.

0: God it's
1: Friday! Thank God it's Friday!
0: Oh, Nelly, just in the nick of time, don't you think? Yes, I do. He's talking to himself and answering himself. I think he really is happy it's Friday. Oh, and talking about himself, too. That's weird. Well, welcome to your Friday, my Friday. And, Bob Hughes here. The Got is somewhere else, as is Terrible Todd. Todd's going to be in, I think, maybe before 10 o'clock. He's got to take care of the ox. Because, as I just mentioned, we're heading back out to the Benton County Fair so that we can be there for Ox and Friends. Okay? There are so many reasons for you to head on out there today. We'll get to that throughout the moment here. KNSI. And then, just when you thought it was okay to go back to Home Depot, are you kidding me? They've already got their Christmas stuff out. Did you see that? Got a new ad campaign. You can do it. Elves can help.

0: You know, sometimes I say to myself, stay calm, Jessica. But it never works because my name is not Jessica. What does that have to do with Jessica? I don't get it. Oh, day number two of eating healthy. No results. Such a waste of time. If you think money does not bring you happiness, you can transfer yours to me. It's okay. Whatever this age is that I'm in, I still want to be invited. I just don't want to go. Oh, here's a question. Why are pictures square, but camera lenses are round? What else is going on today? I'm having a hard time not losing faith in people. The headline says, here are some of the dumbest questions of all time. Okay. This ought to be kind of fun. A fishing boat captain on the boat in the ocean was asked, what elevation are we right now? Someone wanted to know, how do you think they get the mashed potatoes inside the French fry? Young lady was learning to drive. She asked her instructor, do you really have to check your blind spot every time you change lanes? No. Not if the paint matches. We have an American tourist on the boat going to Alaska. An Alaskan cruise. She walked all over the boat, the ship, looking for a place to exchange U.S. dollars for Alaskan dollars. Another one, for the Louisiana Purchase, how did they get the land all the way over here from France? You cannot make these things up. Here's one for you. Remember, like when you were in grade school and they had the pull-down maps, right? And just for convenience sake, they would always, since they had all 50 United States, right, they would have Alaska next to Hawaii. They would just move them together so that we would know this is what they look like. Someone wanted to know, if Alaska and Hawaii are so close together, how come Alaska is so cold and Hawaii is so nice? Nice and roasty, toasty, warm. You don't make this thing up. Is it possible to fax cash to another person? Somebody else was on a cruise saying, hey, what time does the midnight buffet start? An agent over the phone asked a client to input a numerical code. The client said, quote, do I need to type that in upper or lower case? We're talking numbers here. Yikes. Good luck. Good luck. That's all we can say. KNSI Radio News time is 6:20. And again, it's going to be a great day. Sun is on the way if it's not already here. 63 degrees. We have to look around the neighborhood just a little bit here because there are some things happening. 64 with fog and mist in Glenwood. Little Falls has fog and mist there at 61 as well. Thunderstorm, 66 in Monty right now. Fog and mist and 64 in Morris and in Painesville. 62 with the fog and mist in Sauk Center. Wilmer right now. Fog, mist there at 66. And again in St. Cloud, we're at 63. Expecting sun and 82. Later on, perfect fair weather. KNSI, when you need to know. What a great summer for grilling. Hey, this is Bob Hughes, and it's time to say thank you to all who helped us meet our neighbors. All the food from Monet's Meats, those ice-cold beverages from Burnix, and the St. Cloud YMCA. Kudos to you for all the bicycles. And a special thanks to Hanson Paving for leading the way. Also, the St. Cloud Police and Fire Departments for helping us all be safer. And to Mayor Anderson for all those town hall meetings. We'll be back next summer, but between now and then, remember, the best way to keep neighborhoods alive and well is to meet your neighbor. Thank you all from all of us at KNSI.
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9: 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All right, you're sending your kids off to college this fall? Or maybe it's just something that would work out for you and the rest of the kids that are not going away to college. Or maybe you're still going to try to cram in a two-week vacation. How many shirts would you bring along? Always, always overpack, right? We all do that. So, there's a new clothing company called Herc Leon, H-E-R-C-L-E-O-N. They have come up with a shirt that allegedly, supposedly, remains odor-free for more than a month while you wear it every single day, even in hot summer months. Did they test this here in St. Cloud, surrounding communities this summer? They have special ingredients, seven special ingredients, in the shirt. I hope you're not allergic to copper, silver, zinc, gold, volcanic ash, and two other secret ingredients that they won't reveal. They're all woven into the fabric, not just applied to the surface, okay? The company says the shirts last longer because they're not being washed and dried over and over again. Wow. The latest Herc shirt, V5.0. V must be for version, right? So the latest Herc shirt version 5.0 starts at $79. That is an early promotional price because once they start selling like hotcakes, $149 per shirt. Now, there are other cheaper versions. $39 stays fresh across three.

0: I've got the story on Wednesday. As of Tuesday night, more than 1,700 people have already bought these shirts. Okay. I guess we'll find out, won't we? Or we could just wash our clothes like we're supposed to. 626, AM 1450, FM 99.3, KNSI. What's
1: the Ox say? 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
8: The morning show always seems to make a pot right before they leave. 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
8: 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And here's the best part. It's free.
9: Huh.
8: Company pays for it. 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You can't beat free coffee. Hey, what do you say we take these and go watch the DJs through the windows? They're like monkeys in a cage.
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0: That is so appropriate for this particular group of radio stations. 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Oh, man. 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You can also use it to clean your paintbrushes. And a lot of other things, I might add. We're at 6:30. Good morning. Temps at 63 degrees. I'm going to go grab me another cup while Jennifer does the news. She's on the way next.
11: News. I'm Gianna Gelosi. President Trump says an agreement with Iran could be reached soon as Tehran claims it's in the final stage of talks to reopen the Strait of Hormuz.
12: I think we're doing very well. I'm involved in the negotiation. I think we're doing fine. It could be soon.
11: The deal has not been finalized. The president says the U.S.

0: Navy is continuing to enforce the blockade around Iran. Tennessee 3 lawmaker Justin Pearson winning the Democratic House primary in the state's newly redrawn 9th congressional district. Fox's Madeline Rivera.
1: In another crucial race, incumbent Republican Congressman Andy Ogles lost the GOP primary in the 5th congressional district to Charlie Hatcher. Ogles was backed by President Trump and Hatcher was endorsed by Governor Bill Lee, but Ogles faced a number of controversies.
0: In the race for governor, Senator Marsha Blackburn cruised to victory over her GOP opponents. 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
3: Time is 6:32, low 80s today with sun. Your full KNSI forecast is on the way in moments. Good morning, I'm Jennifer Leverins. Drivers who use Washington Memorial Drive will need a new route starting next week. St. Cloud Engineering Department is closing the road between Highway 23 and University Drive South on Monday for water service line repair or replacement work. A detour will be posted. The closure is expected to be in place for roughly 3 weeks. Learn more at knsiradio.com. The Department of Homeland Security is warning Hennepin County Sheriff Dewana Witt of possible criminal charges, alleging she refused access to inmates eligible for deportation. Immigration and Customs Enforcement officials issued subpoenas after her office declined to allow agents access. Federal officials claim refusing an ICE detainer request could amount to witness tampering. Witt says her office will not change its policies, calling the warnings an intimidation tactics. Sheriffs say ICE detainers are requests and holding people past their scheduled release date without judicial warrants could violate civil rights. Meta on Thursday said one of its artificial intelligence models accessed the internet on its own and hacked another company. It's the latest in a series of disclosures about AI models going rogue. In recent weeks, OpenAI, the parent company of ChatGPT, and Anthropic, the parent company of Claude, have also described instances of AI models going beyond human instructions to access the web and find ways around other companies' digital security. Meta said in a statement that a misconfiguration during cybersecurity testing inadvertently allowed one of its models to access the internet. The disclosure has added to worries about AI models acting autonomously. A sunflower field near Foley has turned into quite the roadside attraction. John Schaefer of J&J Grain grows 300 acres near the junction of Highways 23 and 25 and was not expecting the crop to garner so much attention.
4: I'd never grown them before, so I didn't realize how beautiful they really are, and people really enjoy seeing them.
3: And the fields are for more than just looks. They're grown as a cash crop for Smoothies Sunflower Oil in Piers. The company says the oil has a light buttery flavor and a nutty aroma and can be used for grilling, frying, cold salads, and baking. And the Minnesota Twins salvaged the final game of their series between them and the Kansas City Royals, winning 2-1 last night in Kansas City. Bob will have more coming up in sports. KNSI News Time, 6:35. This look at news brought to you by Create a Legacy, Richmond, and Little Falls. For more on these and other stories, visit knsiradio.com. I'm Jennifer Leverins, KNSI News.
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2: 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Now your local forecast from the Hanson Paving Weather Center.
9: Good morning, 63. That's your current temp. South breeze to 7. Dew point's at 62 right now. So yeah, perhaps the stickiness is on its way back. Also some rain and fog and mist in the neighborhood. We'll get to that in just a moment. 82 and sunny today, eventually. 56 under a clear sky tonight. 84 and sunny for tomorrow. Tomorrow night down to 62. And then Sunday, 84 with a slight chance of showers. Sunday night down to 62. Maybe some rain after midnight. Just a slight chance. Monday, though, sunshine 82. Tuesday, sun and 83. Next week looks really good. 63 right now. The time coming up on 6:38.
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9: 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Good morning. Sports brought to us by the Trout Companies. Whether it's city water or a private well, the Trout Companies are committed to providing you with the finest quality water supply that is possible. Minnesota's Twins rallied for three runs in the eighth. No, really. They edged the Royals 4-3 in Kansas City. Brooks Lee with a go-ahead two-run single in the eighth for Minnesota. They snapped that four-game skid. And how about this? Cody Funderburk gets the win in relief. Nice. And you know who takes the loss for Kansas City? Aaron Bummer. Bummer, dude. Royce Lewis, first baseman for the Twins, says it's been great to see the hard work finally pay off.
13: No, it's been nice, and it's been nice to see the at-bats haven't necessarily changed, just the results. That's always welcoming, because if you see, you know, guys starting to press or do something different, then you know it's going to be a lot longer than just a couple days.
9: All right, so the other side, Royals first baseman Jack Caglianone, that says this is a hard loss to take.
14: I mean, it's tough. You know, I feel like offensively, you know, but there's definitely some meat left on the bone.
9: Hard to take when you lose to the Minnesota Twins, apparently. The Twins will be in Milwaukee taking on the Brewers, the first of three tonight. The Vikings continue their training camp, holding another practice in Eagan later today. Their preseason, August 15th, starts when the New York Giants welcome Minnesota to East Rutherford. Get to the Hall of Fame game coming up here in just a moment. The Lynx lose last night at the Target Center, 89-82 to the Sparks. They will take on the Las Vegas Aces tomorrow, again at the Target Center. Minnesota United FC back on the pitch. League Cup play continues tonight. They face Tigris UANL at Allianz Field. Now let's go. Last night, Hall of Fame game. The Panthers beat the Cardinals 33-30. As time runs out, Haynes King rushes in the go-ahead touchdown from the five-yard line. Final play of the game. What a nice way to start your year. Huh? He finished with 180 passing yards, two scores through the air, one on the ground. Carson Beck tossed a touchdown, had 180 yards for Arizona. Are you ready for some football? Week one of the preseason kicks off Thursday. Six games on the slate. The Bengals are again bucking the NFL trend of sitting their starters for the preseason opener. Their head coach, Zach Taylor, said quarterback Joe Burrow and his projected starters are going to play Thursday against the Detroit Lions. Okay. Well, elsewhere in the league, the Lions spending some big dollars. Jahmyr Gibbs, a three-year contract extension, $76 million, 51 is guaranteed. Bijan Robinson signed with the Falcons earlier this week, right? But this new deal surpasses Bijan's extension, so there you go. The Colts running back Jonathan Taylor has a new deal, 2 years, $44 million. He is like third on the list now. What else do we need to know from the league? I think that's about it. We should go to baseball as Seattle Mariners reliever Gabe Spier appealing a suspension for throwing at Tigers' Gleyber Torres Wednesday night. They handed down the three-game ban after he threw two straight fastballs in tight, including one that hit Torres in the thigh. Bench-clearing incident, no punches thrown. Spier and Seattle manager Dan Wilson were ejected. We have time for golf? We do. Bo Hostler sitting atop the leaderboard of the Wyndham Championship after the first round suspended because of bad weather. Shot a 9-under-61 to open it up. Round one resumes today, 7 o'clock our time. The second round starts as scheduled at the Sedgefield Country Club. And when it comes to NASCAR, the field squaring off for the Iowa Corn 350 at Iowa Speedway Sunday. Your top four guys, Denny Hamlin, Tyler Reddick, Ryan Blaney, and Ty Gibbs. They are already in the postseason. There are a total of 16 drivers that are going to make the chase. That kicks off in four more races. And that is sport. Bob Hughes here. We're going to chat with the captain, Josh Hagemeister, right after this.
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9: AM 1450, FM 99.3, KNSI. Good morning. So, I have to ask you a personal question. How old are you? You don't have to tell me. It's okay. reason I bring this up is if you're approaching your late 40s, it's really a good thing. We go to the Daily Mail. There's a new survey there that says the age of 47 is when most people hit their peak health and happiness. I'm trying to think back when I was 47. What was I doing? I was not back here, was I? That would have been in, what, 03? 47. That was a good year for me. We were in Bismarck, North Dakota. Spent about 2 years there. Great time. Great people. Great people. Good radio. I think when I was 50, bought a house in Sartell. That was good. A little bit late in your life, some people might think. But they talked with about 2,000 folks, they being the Daily Mail, in their late 40s. And those folks often feel fitter, happier, and more confident because they finally understand their bodies better and they're more likely to buy healthier foods and cut back on partying. In other words, they realized, my mom is a genius. Another big factor is perspective on life because people in their late 40s say that they focus more on their well-being instead of their appearance. Well, so if you're not yet 47, you got something to look forward to, right? If you're over 47, life just gets better. I'll tell you that right now. AM 1450, FM 99.3. KNSI, apparently Captain Josh is either out baiting a hook right now or he doesn't want to talk to. I'm going to go with he's probably out there baiting a hook or something. So we will put him on hold or put that idea on hold for just a little bit and see if we can go fishing with Captain Josh here in just a little bit. I do have something else that we need to talk about, and this is part and parcel with part of being out at the Benton County Fair every single day. What do? Right, you go out to the fair, you spend all day there, and you know you can eat your fill of fair food, which we tried to do yesterday. But I get home last night, and there's nothing wrong with the fair food. Don't get me wrong here, but it was nice. Kat had made some spaghetti. And I get home, I don't know, 6:30 or so. We sit down for dinner, 6:30, and whew, you can finally take a breath. The day is done, right? And you're having this good homemade meal. And again, I'm not taking anything away from the food out at the Benton County Fair because it's great. Just a small concern for me, though. We had been planning on doing this since, I think, Sunday of last week. Because over the weekend, we had some old spaghetti sauce that we had had in the freezer, so she took it out and thawed it out and all that kind of stuff. And I'm saying to myself, she is one of these people that will test the goodness of food no matter how long it's been in that refrigerator. I can't do that, okay? It's not that I live by expiration dates, but some leftovers are only good for like 3 days tops, at least in my mind, not for her. So not only did we have the leftover spaghetti sauce that likely had been sitting in the fridge before we popped it in the freezer, well, then after it comes out of the freezer, it sits in the fridge for a couple of more days, right? In this case, four. So I bring this up because there's a good story in Associated Press. Finally, another good story. It takes forever for these people. But they asked a question, if you have ever cleaned out your refrigerator and tossed something out because it was past the expiration date. Now, the expiration date is not the real expiration date. It just says best if used by, correct? So what happens if you hang on to it? I mean, we're not talking about chunks in the milk. That is pretty obvious, right? Nobody likes to have a big old glass of cottage cheese. I understand that part. But researchers, and they looked at this close, food safety specialists remind us that most labels say best by, best before, and enjoy by. They are there to tell you when a product will be at its best quality, not that it is unsafe to eat. Once again, proving she is smarter than I am. Researchers found more than 50 different date labels are used across the U.S. 50 different date labels. Don't you think they could standardize all this? Yes, I do. That is one of the reasons why it is so confusing. Experts say foods like canned goods, crackers, cookies,
20: and cereal can often last well beyond the printed date if they are stored properly. Now, California, which is a mess, but California may have something here. They have become the first state to standardize food labels, requiring best if used by for quality and use by for safety. You know, you could look at that another way, that Californians need as much help as they could possibly get. So they're help. Yeah, you know it. Again, from Associated Press. Most of the advice is for shelf stable foods. You're going to be needing to be a lot more careful with meat, chicken, fish, chicken. When in doubt, the smell test isn't always good. If you have a question, just go ahead. Toss it. AM 1450, FM 99.3, KNSI, especially if it's lettuce, right? 652, Bill O'Reilly's Morning Edition, on the way next.
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27: 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On this Friday, I'm thinking about confronting communism. Marxism on the rise. Some people don't believe that, but it's true. Many folks ask me, why isn't our government doing anything to stop the growing threat of communism? Well, the answer is simple. Americans have the right to become communists or Nazis or whatever they want to be. That's protected under the First Amendment. As long as you don't break the law, you can believe what you want to believe. This explains the horror show on social media. Crazy people band together, peddle nonsense. People then hear it. They tell their friends, on and on. Now, to banish communism, you would have to amend the Constitution. That would require a two-thirds majority in the House and Senate. That will never happen. The country politically is too divided. So, you might not like the Marxists or the Nazis or anybody else, but the government has no power to stop what people say or think unless you are threatening someone. Summing up, the radical left, the communists, can only be defeated by the ballot. Back in a moment. Most people already know what medications they take. 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That is the Morning O'Reilly Update. 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
20: 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Good morning. Speaking of the Benton County Fair, another perfect day from the weatherman. 63 degrees right now. Eventually, sun in low 80s today. We'll see you there.
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6: Acting Attorney General Todd Blanche's nomination is on thinner ice. I'm Dave Anthony, Fox News. A second Republican Senator, Lisa Murkowski,
2: comes out against Blanche's confirmation to be full-time AG, joining GOP Senator Susan Collins, who, like Democrats, is also a no in the vote that could come today.
7: Murkowski says, quote, the country needs an attorney general who will check the worst impulses of this administration. I hope Mr. Blanche is able to achieve that if confirmed, but I simply do not have confidence that will be the case. If another Republican decides to vote against Blanche, it will kill his nomination.
2: Fox's Chandler Painter, a Trump-backed congressman's lost a primary in Tennessee. Andy Ogles lost to Republican challenger Charlie Hatcher. Senator Marsha Blackburn won the GOP primary for governor.
8: We absolutely have to unite as a party and defeat the Democrats.
2: Blackburn faces Democrat Jerry Green in November. President Trump may go back to the Supreme Court with new executive orders on birthright citizenship that could get challenged after the justices rejected his earlier ones, attempting to not allow babies born in the U.S. to parents here illegally from becoming citizens.
10: A very, very unfortunate decision.
11: The new executive order applies to children born of diplomatic staff working on behalf of another government while in the U.S. The 14th Amendment does not confer automatic citizenship to families of ambassadors, and this new order expands that category to other non-citizen employees.
2: Fox's Jackie Heinrich. The order also addresses so-called birth tourism, restricting visas to foreigners coming here to have babies. A judge has hit Meta with a $567 million fine after the Facebook and Instagram owner lost a trial in New Mexico.
12: This is on top of the $375 million in civil penalties that Meta was ordered to cough up after it lost a child exploitation trial in New Mexico in March. A jury had found the social media giant misled customers about the safety of its platforms and essentially failed to protect kids from online solicitation.
2: That's Madeline Rivera. 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
14: 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Sun today with a high in the low 80s. Your full KNSI forecast is on the way in moments. Good morning. I'm Jennifer Leverins. The Minnesota Department of Transportation wants public input on the future of Highway 10 in East St. Cloud. Two open houses are set for Thursday, August 13th. One is at the St. Cloud Public Works Building from 1 to 3. The other is at Haven Town Hall from 4:30 to 6:30. Both are drop-in, so people can come anytime during those hours. The agency has narrowed improvements at 15th Avenue Southeast and 12th Street Southeast down to three interchange designs, all of them using roundabouts. More on the project can be found at knsiradio.com. A drought that barely registered 3 months ago now covers nearly all of Minnesota, and St. Cloud residents are being asked to conserve water as the state steps up its response. In central Minnesota, all of Benton and Sherburne counties and the northeastern half of Stearns County remain in moderate drought, a step below the more punishing conditions building to the north. The Minnesota Department of Natural Resources has placed the Mississippi Headwaters watershed under its drought warning response phase, citing what it calls the storage drought, which is a critical depletion of lake levels, soil moisture, and groundwater. St. Cloud falls within that affected watershed and says it is working with the DNR for guidance. The Stearns County premiere of a new Jacob Wetterling documentary is set for Saturday at the Paramount Center for the Arts in St. Cloud. Echoes in the Night, the search for Jacob Wetterling, screens at 5 following a 4 p.m. reception. Patty and Jerry Wetterling will be there, along with Jared Scheirel, researcher Joy Baker, and director Chris Newberry. Tickets are $10 plus fees, and proceeds benefit local nonprofits. The screening kicks off a month of showings across central Minnesota. Find out more at knsiradio.com. Speakers from local churches, the St. Cloud Police Department, and St. Cloud Fire Department will all take part in the city's 9/11 Day of Remembrance ceremony, which is coming up next month. Mayor Jake Anderson says the event honors the lives lost or forever changed September 11th, 2001. The ceremony begins at 5 on Friday, September 11th at the Police Department headquarters, downtown St. Cloud. Get more details at knsiradio.com. 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I'm Jennifer Leverins, KNSI News.
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20: Those thunderstorms now in the Litchfield area, 66 degrees, also in Monty, 66. Also in Painesville, 66. Also in Wilmer, 66 degrees. We're at 63 right now. 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Meteorologist Paul Trombley is with us. And hey, is this stuff coming after St. Cloud at all?
22: Yeah, nothing imminent right now, but there is a kind of broken line up to our northwest, and then a more solid line that started to build around Wilmer and then southwest. So kind of all in association with this front that's moving southeast across the state. So yet to be seen if we'll get kind of targeted with some of this activity eventually in St. Cloud, but looking likely as you get down towards the Buffalo, Litchfield, kind of south of Elk River corridor as we head further through midday with this current activity. But also watching that stuff from the north, the northwest of Alexander, getting a few storms as well. So kind of scattered storms about the area here as we head further through midday and afternoon, and then looking at more of a mix of clouds and sun as the day progresses, as we stay with the high temperatures up in the low 80s, winds out of the west 10 to 15. Once we get into late afternoon, the rain and storm chances subside around the region as the front heads further southeast. Lows at 57 with a clear sky into tonight, and then highs on Saturday to about 85 with sunshine. 62 Saturday night, isolated shower, storm chance overnight. Otherwise, partly to mostly sunny, some mid-80s on Sunday. And then a chance for showers and storms could pick up Sunday night, 62. And then for Monday, isolated shower, storm chance, and then partly sunny, 82. 61 Monday night, 83 Tuesday and Wednesday with some sun. Low 60s for lows Tuesday night, upper 50s Wednesday night. Maybe a few more rain and storm chances coming up later half of next week. I'm meteorologist Paul Trombley.
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20: 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You know they know water from the bottom to the tap. Vikings training camp continues, kicking off their preseason August 15th. They take on the New York Giants in East Rutherford. It'll be open to the public in Eagan. Is that today they do that? If you're a Viking fan, I bet you're all over that. I will also tell you that last night the Panthers beat the Cardinals 33-30. Pretty cool game, though. Haynes King rushes in the go-ahead touchdown from the five-yard line as time runs out, allowing them to win. He gets 180 passing yards, two scores through the air, one on the ground. Carson Beck also tossed a touchdown, finishes with 180 yards for Arizona. The regular preseason, week one, the preseason, Thursday, there are six games on the slate. More from the NFL in just a moment. Jumping back to the Minnesota Twins right now as they get a win last night, taking care of the Royals 4-3 in KC. Wouldn't have done it without Brooks Lee's bat. He put the Twins up in the top of the eighth after driving in two with a single. Minnesota snapping their four-game skid. And let's see, Royce Lewis. Now let's hear from manager Dick Shelton talking about the offense and how they were able to come through late in the game.
1: We had some other opportunities to break the game open, but we continued to go. And I think, you know, recently it hasn't been continue to go. It's been stifled is the good word. And you know, we were able to break through.
20: Mr. Positive, opportunities to what? Break the game open? You only win 4-3, sir. The Brewers and the Twins from Milwaukee, the first of three tonight. The Lynx winning streak is done. Olivia Miles scored 23. In fact, she led all scorers last night. But the Lynx fall to the Sparks 89-82 at the Target Center. Minnesota takes the Las Vegas Aces tomorrow at the Target Center. Minnesota United FC back on the pitch. League's Cup play continues tonight. They will take on Tigris UANL at Allianz Field. All right, back to the NFL as the Lions spending some big money. Nearly $76 million, 51 is guaranteed for whom? Jahmyr Gibbs. He now is the highest paid running back in National Football League history, at least as of today. The Colts running back Jonathan Taylor, also a nice extension, 2 years, $44 million. That's ridiculous money, isn't it? The Bengals are going to play their starters in the preseason opener. Did it last year, did it the year before, head coach Zach Taylor said. Quarterback Joe Burrow and his projected starters will play Thursday against the Lions because, well, they say that playing in those exhibition games helps the team get off to a faster start in the regular season. That's sport. Bob Hughes here, AM 1450, FM 99.3, KNSI. So we're at 712 right now. Kevin Carr, the host of Fat Guys at the Movies, is going to be with us in just a few moments. Hot Talk with the Ox comes to you live from the Benton County Fair. That just after 8 o'clock here on KNSI.
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20: 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So, what's going on out there weather-wise? Meteorologist Paul Trombley talking about the fact that we might see some showers moving into the Alexandria area. They have fog and mist right now. They're at 64. The same for Glenwood. Thunderstorm 66 in the Litchfield area. Little Falls has fog and mist. They're at 63. Monty, still thunderstorms and fog and mist. They're at 66. 64 with fog and mist, in Morris, Painesville. Thunder showers in 66 degrees. Ditto for Wilmer. Fog and mist 64 in Sauk Center. So apparently, there's a little bit of something going on out there. Right now, we're at 63. Humidity is 97%. Dew point at 62. So getting a little bit more uncomfortable, right? Expecting sunshine and 82 today. We have no mention of any rain in our forecast for today, tonight, or tomorrow. But tomorrow night, a slight chance after midnight. And then maybe lingering Sunday morning. But again, just a slight chance. Sunday's looking really good. Sun in 84. So you're wondering what's going on out there at the Benton County Fair? Well, I can tell you this much. Tonight, ooh, the place to be, Mason-Dixon Line at the Beer Garden Stage, because they won the keg competition from last year. In fact, I think this is like their third year in a row. Did you catch Hot Talk with the Ox yesterday live out at the Benton County Fair? They were talking about this thing, and I had no idea they were doing it. I don't think anybody else did either. You'd have to go into the beer garden and see the little tally marks on the poster on the wall. So what happens is, whatever band is playing out at the beer garden stage, whoever sells the most keg beer, they get to choose what night they want to play the following year. Okay? So Mason-Dixon Line, I don't know how many kegs they went through last year, but they won the competition. So they picked Friday, which is when they're usually out there, which is a great time to get out and enjoy the Beer Garden Stage and Mason-Dixon Line, right? Tomorrow, Rival 5 will be there. Sunday, it's Prairie Smoke. Now, that is at the Beer Garden Stage, okay? Well, when it comes to the grandstand tonight, is the ground already shaking? If it's not, it soon will be. It's the tractor and semi-truck pull. Tomorrow, it's the Demo Derby. Sunday, it's the Demo Derby as well. I don't think Tim O'Driscoll is going to be bringing that Chevy S10 pickup of his. He threatened to a couple of times yesterday. By the way, today is going to be a great day out there. It always is. Every Friday. Well, pick any day. It's a great day to be on out there. Pretty interesting. I was there yesterday evening at about, I think it was 5 o'clock when I noticed. It's like somebody flipped a switch, right? Because up until that time, all of the kids were just having the greatest time. Running all over the place, eating all sorts of good stuff, you know, getting the not permanent tattoos and all of that stuff and balloons, and they're just buzzing around having a great time. But then all of a sudden, 5 o'clock rolled around, and it was like somebody hit the switch, and you started hearing some crying little children. 5 o'clock, mom, dad, they either need to be A, fed, or B, taken home and put to bed for a while. Just a little nap. Maybe they went through or forgot the nap earlier in the afternoon because the kids may have been too excited because they knew they were coming out to the fairgrounds, right? All sorts of great stuff going on today. The Jurassic Kingdom for the kids. People love this. You should hear the comments when they're coming out. The kids absolutely eat it up. The kids' pedal pull on Machinery Hill this morning at 11. That's always a hoot. And if you, in fact, enjoy sweet corn, the Centrosoda tent would be the place to be because at 3 o'clock this afternoon, free sweet corn. I got to bring a bib and a roll of paper towels. That's all there is for that. The Little Red Fire Truck likely will be there. You see it there all the time. But going to be some great entertainment on the Cottonwood stage as well. Fashion show later on today. The Bagpipers take to the stage this evening. And if you've never been to the schoolhouse or the heritage building, you ought to make the time to go through there. Because there are some pretty cool things in both of those buildings. Wandered around a little bit yesterday. We'll see you there. Hot Talk with the Ox live from the Benton County Fair coming up in 40 minutes from right now. Oh, also, Ox and Friends live at the Benton County Fair today, not over at Pioneer Place. We're at 720. Speaking of the Ox.
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13: 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Outside the box with the Ox.
25: Our rocket hit the moon. Einstein Crater, 2:35 a.m. Wednesday. The 4-ton discarded rocket portion of the SpaceX Falcon 9 hit the moon at 5,400 miles an hour. A Fox Business story says it launched back in January of 2025, but it was pulled back to the lunar surface due to solar activity and gravitational forces, according to a NASA official.
27: If God had wanted man to fly,
28: he would have given him wings, Mr. Kid.
25: But instead of chalking up another setback, the NASA administrator said SpaceX has recovered over 600 of their boosters and that it's infrequent to have such things happen.
29: It's no big deal.
25: In fact, the story says, quote, not only was the impact expected to cause minimal damage, NASA hopes it will actually be able to study the event and garner scientific insights from observation, and that meteors of this magnitude hit the moon every week, they say. As an aside, they also say these rocket parts eventually are planned to land safely there and somehow be part of what they're calling a city block they're building on the moon's surface. But this thing was expected to cause a 60-foot wide, 12-foot deep crater from the impact. Thinking outside the box, will anyone ever just admit these things are part of the growing process and quit making every mistake sound like another serendipitous invention of microwave ovens or silly putty?
28: If at first you don't succeed, Mr. Keith.
29: Try again, Mr. Wayne.
25: Outside the Box with the Ox is brought to you today by Granite City Concrete Raising.
30: KNSI, when you need to know. Good morning, KNSI.
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let's look back a couple of years, shall we? Clint Eastwood's Western Unforgiven hits the theaters in 1992. Great movie. What else? Anything else? Oh, the Fantastic Four reboot released back in 2015, 11 years ago. Miles Teller, Kate Mara, and Michael B. Jordan, right? 2015. Where has the time gone? So let's talk a little bit about some of the other movies that are coming into theaters today.

0: there, the Broken Lizard guys, Jay Chandra Sekar, Kevin Heffernan, and Steve Lemmy, not to mention Paul Soter and Eric Stolhansky. I would play the trailer for you, but this is a family show, and there are far too many bad words in the trailer. Another one rated R, it's called One Night Only. Monica Barbaro and Callum Turner, who? Looking to form a real connection with someone while surrounded by casual hookups. Okay. When they just keep having random encounters, they realize the person they are looking for just might be each other. Okay. And then there's Ice Cream Man. I keep thinking that when we talk about this movie, that we're going to hear I'm Your Ice Cream Man, the song from Van Halen, right? I don't think that's in this movie. Is it, Kevin Carr?
1: Watch for children, because horror superfan Eli Roth is behind the wheel of a terrifying ice cream truck.
2: You guys see that weird ice cream man today?
3: What do you mean weird?
2: Like he was following me.
1: Ice Cream Man tells the story of a small town that goes berserk when an ice cream vendor serves a mesmerizing treat for the kiddies.
4: That ice cream's demonic.
1: It turns the children into homicidal maniacs, and a group of youngsters who did not eat it try to save the town.
4: They're not trying to kill us. They're trying to turn us.
1: This isn't a remake of the 1995 direct-to-video thriller starring Clint Howard, but it does deal with some similar themes.
5: What is going on here?
1: This new flavor has Roth's cynical nihilism stirred into the mix, delving deep into the darkness of the human spirit. If you're not ready for another film from the guy who gave us Hostel, you'll want to skip this one.
2: Is everyone sick or something?
1: The movie staggers haphazardly along the line between comedy and horror, often missing the mark, but still hitting a few solid notes.
5: Back to your classrooms!
1: Most of the film is a splatterfest mimicking the beginning of Children of the Corn, taking too long to get to the cleverest bits, but at least it has some of those sprinkled in.
6: What happened? Someone hurt my mommy.
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1: Not for the faint of heart, weak of stomach, or intolerant of lactose, Ice Cream Man gets 3 scoops out of 5. I'm Kevin Carr, and that's the way I see it.
0: Yikes! I don't think I would want to see that movie. I'm not a fan of the splatterfests, first of all. You know, I was talking to a guy out at the fair yesterday who loves splatterfests, right? He loves all the gore that he can find, slasher films, whatever. But he can't go to the doctor and have his blood drawn. He has a thing for needles. How in the world could that possibly be? People, what are you going to do? AM 1450, FM 99.3. KNSI, and speaking of the Benton County Fair.
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0: Good morning. It is 7:30. Jennifer Leverins is in the award-winning KNSI Radio newsroom. 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
10: News. I'm CJ Pop. A major roadblock for Todd Blanche, who wants to ditch the interim label and become President Trump's full-time U.S. Attorney General, thanks to a decision from a senator from Alaska.
11: Lisa Murkowski says she will oppose Todd Blanche's nomination. Murkowski says, quote, the country needs an attorney general who will check the worst impulses of this administration.
10: Fox's Chandler Painter, A.G. Blanche, can only lose one more senator since Maine's Susan Collins. The senator will vote no against him. President Trump signs a pair of executive orders on birthright tourism and birthright citizenship.
12: We had a very unfortunate decision in the Supreme Court concerning birthright. It was close, but a very, very unfortunate decision. So we're making adjustments.
10: The ACLU says it'll fight it. 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
1: 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Low 80s today with eventual sun. Your full KNSI forecast is on the way in moments. Good morning, I'm Jennifer Leverenz. Part of Washington Memorial Drive will close on Monday. The St. Cloud Engineering Department says the road will shut down between Highway 23 and University Drive South so crews can replace water service lines in that area. The work is expected to last about 3 weeks and a detour will be posted. Learn more at knsiradio.com. A Minnesota governor candidate, Mike Lindell, facing a campaign finance hearing over a pillow giveaway. A judge found probable cause to believe Lindell violated state law by handing out free pillows at Delano's 4th of July parade. The ruling does not find Lindell broke the law, and a panel of three administrative judges will gather more evidence. Lindell calls the complaint a political attack and argues the pillows were allowed because they cost less than $5 a piece. He is facing House Speaker Lisa Damoth and state Republican-endorsed candidate Kendall Qualls in Tuesday's Republican gubernatorial primary. Federal officials have traced a multi-state salmonella outbreak to jalapeno peppers from a grower in Sinaloa, Mexico. At least 345 people in 27 states have fallen ill. More than 100 of those cases are in Minnesota. No deaths have been reported, but 36 people have been hospitalized, including a St. Paul woman who has now filed a lawsuit. The Centers for Disease Control and Prevention said Coast Citrus Distributors brought the peppers into the U.S. The company has recalled the product and is notifying customers, including major Mexican food chains. The Food and Drug Administration is looking into whether any peppers reached grocery stores. Operations are getting back to normal after an FAA equipment outage caused a ground stop at Minneapolis-St. Paul International Airport on Thursday. MSP Airport spokesperson Jeff Lee said the issue was impacting an FAA center that handles air traffic for the region, including other airports. No planes could leave, but arrivals were allowed for aircraft that were already in flight. Meta on Thursday said one of its artificial intelligence models accessed the internet on its own and hacked another company. It's the latest in a series of disclosures about AI models going rogue. In recent weeks, OpenAI and Anthropic also described instances of AI models going beyond human instructions to access the web and finding ways around other companies' digital security. And the Minnesota Twins managed to salvage their series finale against the Royals after collecting a 4-3 victory in Kansas City. Minnesota snapped its four-game skid and will visit the Milwaukee Brewers for a three-game set that starts tonight. Bob will have more coming up in sports. KNSI News Time, 7:35. 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For more on these and other stories, visit knsiradio.com. I'm Jennifer Leverenz, KNSI News.
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8: 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Good morning. We're at 737. Temperature at 63 degrees. Dew points at 62, so humidity at 97%. Kind of a sticky day. 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Here we go. Sunshine and 82 eventually. 56 tonight under a clear sky. 84 and sunny tomorrow. 62 tomorrow night. There's a slight chance of rain after midnight for Sunday. Maybe a lingering shower in the morning. But eventual sun and a high of 84. Sunday night after midnight, possibility of some rain showers again. 62 for the overnight low. And then on Monday, sun and 82. Tuesday, sun and 83. Plenty of fog and mist in the neighborhood. 64 in Alex. Glenwood's got 65. Thunderstorm 66 in Litchfield right now. Some fog and mist in Little Falls there at 63. Light rain in Monty still there at 66. We could use some of that rain. Send it over this way, would you? Morris, some fog and mist, 64. Thunderstorm, 66 in the Painesville area. Ditto for Wilmer. Fog and mist, 65 in Sauk Center. Maybe some activity north of Alexandria as well. 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
9: This is a Bloomberg Money Minute. More vacationers are bringing their furry family with them. More than half of pet owners are planning vacations around pet-friendly accommodations. According to pet sitting platform Trusted House Sitters, and many are willing to spend more to do it.
10: Sometimes they prefer to travel with their pets than, you know, with their family.
9: Diane Eichler, Senior Vice President at KOA, says 52% of campers say their dog or other pet is their tent mate of choice. And
10: that's more than those who choose to camp with their family members at 21%, siblings 13%, or parents 10%.
9: KOA has added pop-up dog runs and other features. Camp Margaritaville RV Resort near Orlando now has Barcaritaville dog spas and parks. The American Hotel and Lodging Association says 75% of hotels allow pets, and believe it or not, almost 10% say they have left a vacation early after feeling guilty about abandoning their pets. Denise Pellegrini, Bloomberg Radio.
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8: 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Fall to Mankato. The Moondogs get them again last night. The final 5-2. The Minot Hot Tots coming to town tonight, 7:05. Of course, there's going to be post-game fireworks. So the Rocks have clinched the best regular season win percentage in the Great Plains West. That means they have home field advantage in a best-of-three series against the Wilmer Stingers to open up the postseason. The first playoff game at Joe Faber Field is coming up on Monday. And, of course, you can go to stcloudrocksbaseball.com to get your tickets or just head on into the stadium. The next Rocks game tonight, the Minot Hot Tots, as I mentioned, Waste Management presenting Friday night fireworks after the game, as well as Launch a Ball, baseball's version of Chuck a Puck. You've got an opportunity to purchase baseballs to toss on the field after the game for a chance to win $200 in Shields gift cards. Proceeds benefit Sauk Rapids Youth Baseball. Sounds like a good thing to me. The 2026 season presented by ID Chrysler of St. Cloud. 19 years ago, 2007, Barry Bonds broke Hank Aaron's home run record. Still holds it to this day, except there is a little asterisk by Barry's 762. Has something to do with steroids, I guess. AT&T Stadium in Texas, where the Cowboys play, one of the stadiums where the World Cup was just held, uses more energy on game days than the entire country of Liberia does for a year. Minnesota's Twins got off the schneid, end up getting a win somehow last night. Or I shouldn't say somehow, because Brooks Lee put the Twins up in the top of the eighth, drove in two with a single, and they win 4-3 over KC. Minnesota snapping that four-game skid. They visit the Milwaukee Brewers. A three-game set starts tonight. Training camp for the Vikings continues today. The preseason for them starts August 15th. They visit the New York Giants in East Rutherford. The Lynx lost last night. Holy cow, what's that all about? The Sparks get them 89-82. Minnesota had won 10 in a row. They will host the Las Vegas Aces tomorrow. Minnesota United FC back on the pitch, returning to League's Cup play tonight. The Loons face Tigris UANL at Allianz Field. Little football game last night, Hall of Fame game. Panthers beat the Cardinals 33-30. Week one of the preseason kicks off next Thursday. There are six games on the slate for next Thursday night. You know, one of the things that most people do when they go to the ballpark, get themselves a nice, tall, cold beer, right? Well, we mentioned earlier that today is International Beer Day. We will celebrate and commemorate right after this.
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0: because I like beer.
1: All right, then.
0: It makes me a jolly good fellow.
1: Good morning. It is 7:46. I like beer.
0: It helps me.
1: Tom T. Hall, ladies and gentlemen, the storyteller.
2: We feel mellow.
1: International Beer Day today, so we thought we would start telling a little bit of truth. Okay? First of all, people sometimes think beer is unhealthy. It is not healthy, but it's not unhealthy. There are studies, of course, that show beer can have benefits. Of course, everything in moderation. IPAs are always bitter. Another myth. IPAs cover a wide tent, right? Lots of varieties, lots of flavor profiles. West Coast IPA, East Coast, New England, hazy IPA, juicy. I mean, it's there and there and there and there. West Coast IPAs are bitter, but juicy IPAs have tropical fruit notes. Milkshake IPAs are thick and sweet. Sour IPAs are funky and sour. You should try those and let me know what you think. So here's one, beer before liquor, you've never been sicker. It really depends upon, you know, what your consumption is, because it's all the same, right? Some have certain types of molecules in the liquid, but the order doesn't matter. You're going to have a worse hangover compared to some of the other drinks. Unless you're drinking some of those other drinks, okay? Draft beer gives you a worse hangover. Not true, because it's the alcohol. Beer should always be served ice cold. That is true if you're serving me. Ice cold temperatures actually can ruin the flavor of a good beer. Dark beers are stronger than light beers. Well, light beer, lighter in color and body, but that does not mean that dark beers have more alcohol. Guinness, for example, contains 4.2% alcohol by volume. Budweiser is stronger at 5%. Bud is stronger than Guinness. Are you kidding me? Drinking a lot of beer gives you a beer belly. I could turn sideways and prove that to you, but wait, there's more. Beer on its own does not cause a beer belly. It is a combination of too many calories in general and a sedentary lifestyle. Now, wait a minute. Can't you put those two together and come up with that conclusion that drinking a lot of beer does, in fact, give you a beer belly? Because doesn't having a couple make you want to have a sedentary lifestyle? Maybe. I think it's all up to you, personally. AM 1450, FM 99.3, KNSI. Thank you to Tom T. Hall.
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1: 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I wish I could understand why the fair, because I don't really know, other than the fact that I think it is totally America, totally American, to head on out to your local county fair. We've always talked about the people watching thing, right? Always a hoot and a half. But one of the things that I think is kind of fallen by the wayside here is the thought that this is what we do, right? This is one of the things that we do in America. I don't know if they do these. I know they do, you know, Oktoberfests and all that kind of stuff all over the place. But are there other countries that do their versions of county fairs? I don't know. But I would say they're missing the boat if they're not. Hot Talk with the Ox, live from the Benton County Fair, just a couple of minutes. Question for you this morning. If you had an opportunity to be traded at work, would you do it? I saw this headline today, and it was like, are you kidding me? What is this all about? So how would you feel if you were traded at work, like athletes? Okay. Younger people want to do this. They feel they should be traded at work. Which kind of surprises me. I'm trying to wrap my head around this whole thing. If your boss traded you to another employer who wanted your skills, okay? Isn't that what we are all striving to do in your job? I don't know what your job is. But don't you try to be the best employee that you can be for your boss? And then let's say you do that. And you don't feel that you're being properly rewarded, compensated for whatever it is that you're doing, rising above everybody else at the workplace. That's the way it's done. Your boss doesn't then find you a new job. You go out and find your new job. At least that's how it used to be. Are we in a new time, a new world in which that isn't the case? 23% of people surveyed say they would have a positive reaction to being traded. Younger adults like the idea more than older adults. Duh. Because they're less rooted in the exact place they're working right now? This makes no sense to me at all. Some people even think this would be good for the workplace. It's already here. The one thing that is one of the most frustrating things to me these days is younger people think that they are inventing stuff. Right? Things that have been around forever. Oh, I invented water. Look, I just have to turn, and it comes out. I did that. Man. 23%, about one in four youngsters, young people, young adults in their 20s would like to be traded at work like athletes are. It doesn't work that way. I'm so sorry. You have to make your own future. But I can't. 7:54, good morning.
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1: Kristen Hall, the non-game wildlife program supervisor for the Minnesota DNR. Kristen is the non-game wildlife program supervisor.
9: Thanks for having me.
1: Now, we're going to talk about the state wildlife action plan.
9: For the non-game wildlife program, we focus on all of our species that occur in Minnesota that you don't hunt and fish. So that includes pollinators, songbirds, bats, reptiles, and amphibians. And so the state wildlife action plan is a plan that's focused on the conservation of those species, as well as on fish and game species. It really focuses on species that are declining within our state, and we're trying to reverse that trend.
1: You know, Kristen, that sounds like a mighty big job.
9: You're right. If you see the plan is over 800 pages long, it is a big job. There are many species in our state that you don't hunt and fish, and so trying to keep track of all of them is a huge job, and we have a huge team within the DNR and of external partners that help us put this plan together. We actually worked with over 64 conservation organizations, and about 327 people contributed to this plan.
1: You know, Kristen, I think it's very, very interesting because most of us don't even think, right? It doesn't enter our mind unless we hear a story about, you know, bats and some kind of a mold disease or fish that are endangered, the pollinators, as you mentioned. Are there any particular species in Minnesota that we really should be concerned about?
9: Our focus with this plan is first to just give us a broad level prioritization of what species trends are like in the state, which species are declining. And that takes a Herculean effort in and of itself. But we've actually identified over 543 animal species that are declining. So when you ask, like, what's your favorite kid? That's a hard question to answer. But I will say that bats are a really good example. They're a species that has a lot of threats and stressors out there in the environment that are really impacting their population numbers. We have their status trend numbers over time, and they are declining. They're declining for multiple reasons. Some of which are disease, like you mentioned. There's a fungus out there called white nose fungus that's really impacting our cave-dwelling bats. And then there are other problems along the migration route for our migratory bats. So we're really paying quite a bit of attention to bats, and pollinators are another big example. The real crux of the work that we do is understanding that this is a system, and that, you know, when I say something like 543 animals and over 500 plants and lichen are considered to be declining in our state, it's not necessarily a huge warning call. It's a sign to say, we've got a huge system here that's intact with all these animals.
1: Absolutely. And one of the best things we can do to make sure things are still continuing the way they need to be, particularly for pollinators, plant clover. Plant flowers and things that are conducive to butterfly habitat, bee habitat, all of that. It's pretty simple stuff, really. And it's kind of fun to watch the critters just start showing up.
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11: Jobs lost, not gained. I'm Dave Anthony, Fox News. We just got that hiring update, a worse than expected jobs report for July.
12: Negative 23,000. Unemployment rate drops in July to 4.1% from 4.2% in June.
11: Fox Business Network's Lauren Simonetti, that lost jobs last month unexpected. A gain of 80,000 jobs was predicted, and there have been revisions down for May and June. 103,000 fewer jobs created than first reported. But on Wall Street, stock futures rise with less concern concern about a future Federal Reserve interest rate hike. The Senate may vote today on Acting Attorney General Todd Blanche's nomination, and the second Republican plans to vote no. Lisa Murkowski joins Susan Collins opposing making Blanche full-time AG.
2: Murkowski said in a statement that she is concerned that the Trump administration could go forward with its proposed fund to compensate January 6th rioters, even though Blanche has said he will shelve the idea. She also said she has issues with the handling of the release of the Epstein files and what she called, quote, sweeping immunity protections granted to President Trump, his family, and their businesses, among other things.
11: That's Fox's Tanya J. Powers. If one more Republican senator sides with Democrats, Blanche would not be confirmed. Another congressman has lost a primary, the ninth one in the House this year. Andy Ogles, a Republican in Tennessee who had President Trump's endorsement, defeated by GOP challenger Charlie Hatcher, who was backed by Governor Bill Lee. Now, Lee can't run again. Senator Marsha Blackburn won the Republican primary to replace him.
13: We are a solid red conservative state, and all of these socialist communist policies end at the Tennessee state line.
11: Blackburn faces Democrat Jerry Green in November. Five teachers and staffers are dead at a school near Bangkok, Thailand. A 14-year-old student went on a shooting spree, wounding more than 20 others. He also killed his grandparents before going to school. The boy's also dead. He killed himself as well. 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
15: 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Chance for showers and thunderstorms this morning, then clearing in low 80s this afternoon. Your full KNSI forecast is on the way in moments. Good morning, I'm Jennifer Leverins. St. Cloud is asking residents to conserve water as drought spreads across nearly all of Minnesota. Soaking rains last week did ease the dry stretch a bit, but the state is keeping up its response. All of Benton and Sherburne counties, along with the northeastern half of Stearns County, remain in moderate drought. The Minnesota Department of Natural Resources has placed the Mississippi Headwaters watershed under a drought warning response phase. St. Cloud sits inside that watershed and says it is working with the DNR for guidance. City officials say the Mississippi River remains a reliable source of drinking water, but conservation is a key part of the response. The city is encouraging residents to cut back on water use both indoors and out. Highway 10 access at 15th Avenue Southeast in St. Cloud could disappear. Two of the three interchange designs the Minnesota Department of Transportation is still considering would remove that connection entirely, moving traffic to a new crossing closer to 12th Street Southeast. The third keeps access where it is, but comes with bigger business impacts. MnDOT hosts two open houses on Thursday, August 13th at the St. Cloud Public Works Building and Haven Town Hall. Any construction is likely close to a decade out. Learn more at knsiradio.com. A documentary about the search for Jacob Wetterling comes to St. Cloud tomorrow with the Stearns County premiere of Echoes in the Night at the Paramount Center for the Arts. Patty and Jerry Wetterling will be on hand for an onstage discussion along with the film's director. A reception starts at 4. The film starts at 5. And the Minnesota State High School League says both the girls and boys state basketball tournaments will start 1 week later than normal next year. The girls state tournament is scheduled for March 24th through the 27th. The boys will run from March 31st through April 3rd. It's because of anticipated NCAA men's and women's basketball tournament games. This look at news brought to you by North Risk Partners. For more on these and other stories, visit knsiradio.com. I'm Jennifer Leverins, KNSI News.
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14: 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Your weather is on KNSI. Now your local forecast from the Hanson Paving Weather Center.
20: High of 83 today. Under partly cloudy skies, west winds 8 to 15 miles per hour. Tonight, lows level off around 57. Tomorrow, 85. Daytime highs approaching 85 Sunday with a slight chance of rain showers. 82, a mix of clouds and sun Monday. I'm meteorologist Paul Trombley on KNSI. Currently, it's 66 degrees.

0: Seahawks, and I have high hopes for a outdoor broadcast today at the Benton County Fair. We're under a tent, so if we get a few sprinkles, we're going to tough it out. But if it's anything more than that, we're heading in to the Glacier Fish House, baby. Thanks to Pleasure Land. Thanks for giving us this shelter, our little oasis. So either way, God willing, we got a show for you here at the Benton County Fair, the Friday edition, which wraps up, of course, with Ox and Friends. Can't wait. We've got a lot of folks coming over. It's going to be fun. And a special treat for all of the participants. Not for everybody in the audience, unfortunately, but a special treat for all of the participants on Ox and Friends a little after 10:30 this morning for our KNSI listeners. Oh, boy, oh, boy, oh, boy. Maybe you know what it is. Speaking of that, that ties into our first topic here on Hot Talk with the Ox. But it is Friday, and that means we try to have open lines. I don't. Other than coming up in an hour, we have folks from the fair are going to join us talking about how all went yesterday, what we can expect for the weekend, etc. And then Sheriff Heck is going to be here coming up at 9:36 for our KNSI listeners. That would be 3:36 for our KBRF listeners. And our final conversation with the sheriff as the sheriff of Benton County during the Benton County Fair, because he, after a decade plus of serving as sheriff and decades in the service at the Benton County Sheriff's Office, will be hanging it up. So looking forward to the conversation. And yes, it will be, forgive me yesterday, by the way, I didn't get to it. It will be at that time that the Ox will share his fair story as well. We had Sheriff Heck's story about eating the accidentally getting into a 5-alarm hot sauce chicken wing eating contest with the Sauk Rapids Firehouse guys. Wow. Can't even imagine what that would have been like. But my story is not quite that sexy, but it's I think it's fun. And you've heard it over the years. It'll be fun to talk about it. 25 years ago, the Ox's first appearance broadcasting from the Benton County Fair. Quarter century. Wow. The show today, though, will also feature the winners, the showmen. Of all my 25 years, I guess either I'm a numbskull and I don't remember it, but I was unaware of this category of competition. Did you know, and maybe you do, and maybe everybody does, but if you don't, you will now, that there is a category of 4-H showmanship where, you know how some people, like, they raise a cow or they'll raise a chicken or whatever, and then they go show it, a bunny, llamas. There's a category where they have to show all the animals. One person has to show every animal, like 6 or 7 animals. So animals they might not even know or know anything about. And that's a competition. Well, we have the two champs, the winners, are with us today. So that'll be coming up here in about a half hour on Hot Talk with the Ox. So meet them. Familiar names. We've had them on before for other victories that they have had over the years. But really, really cool. Really an interesting conversation here. So stay tuned for that. Before we get there, though, I rarely do this, kicking off Hot Talk with the Ox, but I've got an insight, an observation that ties into the Benton County Fair, a story out of Colorado, and a new survey about the Gen Z generation. I know that's a lot as we kick the show off, but bear with me. I think it all comes together, and let's see if your observation conclusion matches mine. Let's see. To start with, it gets a little weedy. I've got a survey. Who did this survey now? The Bank of America Institute. The actual Bank of America, for some reason, did a survey on Gen Zers. Gen Zers, by the way, age 14 to 29 now. They were born between 1997 and 2012. So the 14 to 29-year-olds. Okay? So they studied them and have determined that, well, by the way, there's a new term, by the way, which I had not heard before. They're calling it the little treat economy. The little treat economy. And as you might imagine, Gen Zers are the largest contributors in the little treat economy. their spending per transaction on little treats is more than twice as fast as overall growth. And their average spending is way above all the other generations, like not even close. The average number of transactions, by the way, the average spending is double compared to all the other generations, and the number of transactions is almost double compared to all of the other generations. The average spending per transaction, stay with me here, is almost triple per if you compare it to all the other generations. Weirdest thing. So, as we look at these numbers, Gen Zers, coffee chains, of course, they're spending all their money at coffee chains. Cosmetics, this is interesting. Their store spending per transaction has grown in the past 2 years nearly twice as strong as the overall average. So they're transacting about the same as everybody else, but their spending per transaction is huge. And the increase is huge. Weirdest thing. So there's that. Let's see, what else do we have? They talk about this K-shaped trend, which gets into it a little bit too much for me, but they're talking about credit card and debit card spending growth, higher and lower income household spending growth by generation, etc. But then there's the whole savings deal. Gen Zers have the lowest median savings to spending ratio, which I think that's an interesting concept if you think about it. So how much does each generation save compared to what they spend? Baby boomers, interestingly enough, are the number one. Of course, they have the highest ratio of savings to spending. They save between 3.5 and 4% compared to what they spend. Gen Xers, less than half of that. Older millennials, less than half of Gen Xers. Younger millennials, almost half of older millennials. And Gen Zers, 0.4. So they ain't saving, they're spending, which is not a huge surprise. But, you know, they're Gen Zers. Did you save? The people always said, oh, if you save your money, you know, it'll quadruple. You'll be a millionaire at 40. And, you know, you'll be able to buy a condo in Jamaica, you know, at 60 and retire early. Well, I mean, I remember when I don't know that I've ever not made minimum wage, right? Barely making over minimum wage ever. Certainly not between 14 and 29. Again, a series of really bad career choices. I missed my high school career fairs, unfortunately. But I didn't have any money to save. I mean, you're spending it all, right? You got chicks, you got bars, you got rock concerts, you got whatever. And so I never just saved anything. So that's not a surprise. Just because they're Gen Zers. It's kind of the way the young generations are, I think. So I don't fault them for that necessarily. But they're spending their money, right, on, get this, jewelry. They're spending their money on beauty products. They're seeing a much larger increase over the past 2 years in spending on jewelry than any of the other generations. Okay, so there's all this stuff. These Gen Zers. Now, okay, hang with me on this. So the story out, this is a short story. This is out of Colorado. I don't even have a very deep story here. This is from the Alliance Defending Freedom. And I'll just, in full disclosure, it appears to be like a fundraising plea. So I don't have a lot of details on this, but I assume it's true. Colorado officials are threatening business owners with the possibility of doing time behind the wall for using the wrong pronouns, businesses. According to the law, anyone who refuses to promote this radical agenda could face $3,500 in fines per violation and up to 4 months in prison. That puts Christian bookstore owner Eric Smith in an impossible situation: violate his conscience to abide by the law or follow his beliefs and face penalties, including prison time. He and his wife Sarah won't violate their beliefs, so they're challenging the law. But the court has recently ruled against them. They keep appealing the ruling, and they want you to send money for some reason. But in a world facing mounting censorship, it's never been more important to protect the right of every person to speak freely. Censorship of one threatens the freedom of us all. Okay, so the Gen Zers, these trends, the gender pronoun law, and the Benton County Fair, all tying together. How? Why? Well, as I spend time at the Benton County Fair, maybe you have too, the Gen Zers are here. Why do politicians come to the fair, right? Because that's where the real people are. That's where the citizens are. That's where, you know, mom and pop and kids and everybody, that's where they come. So these are, we're admitting that this is the rank and file citizenry and the targeted people, right, by politicians. This is who we are at the Benton County Fair. This is America. I think Bob Hughes was saying that earlier. So I would pontificate that at the fair, with these kids, sure, they're spending their money at somehow on cosmetics and whatever all that is, buying all their coffees and this and that. But I, and maybe I'm judging books by their covers or whatever, but I, my guess is every single kid walking around the fair, if you walked up to them and asked them about pronouns and how they feel about them, they would either not care or think it's really stupid to have anything other than he and she. Like, to a person. So if the regular people, the rank, and I believe I'm right on this. So you look at this and you say, wait a minute here. These are where the real people are, supposedly. And these people aren't going to care about pronouns. In fact, I'm hearing from some of this generation that they're confused by it, and B, it's like, I don't have to think about that. This is stupid. Like, one out of a million actually is impacted by this, and yet these, my guess is the people who made the laws, almost none of them go by any other pronoun than he or she. Fair? Or if it's a plural, they. But you can't be they if you're singular. Like, that doesn't work. So I'm thinking people claim places like the fair are where the real people are. Ask anyone here about pronouns. And of course, ask the kids' parents, too. It's not here. It's not in the real world. It's fake. And if they're going to throw anybody in jail and charge them $3,500 and put them out of business at a Christian bookstore for not using the right pronouns, I'm fascinated by that. I think you could learn a lot by walking around the Benton County Fair, because thinking back to my 25 years here at the fair, 25 years ago, the people walking around, the only difference now, maybe a little bit different than before, are the tats, right? It's a tat fest out here. Mom's got tats, dad's got tats, kids got tats, all that stuff. Other than that, they're eating corn dogs, they're obviously missing a lot of meals, they're showing horses, record showmanship going on. They've got llamas and turkeys and chickens and whatever else they do here. There's farm implements across from us. People are still, walking around and getting milkshakes and stuff from the Benton County Dairy Princesses and the malt wagon. This is nonsense. And I kind of thought about that. I thought, come to the Benton County Fair. Hey, Colorado. Hey, politicians. Because this is coming to Minnesota. Probably is here. I don't know what our laws are, but who knows? But I just, you just dare anybody to say, okay, if you say that the real people are at the fair or at Farm Fest or wherever that everybody tries to say, well, we want these people because they're the rank and file people. Ask them about pronouns. What utter nonsense. But then at the same time, somehow the Gen Zers are buying a bunch of cosmetics and the little treat economy, which takes on another conversation. But saw these three stories, I thought, somehow it might be an outside the box, maybe not, but certainly worthy of conversation. Coming up on Hot Talk with the Ox. Oh, by the way, you heard it first here on Hot Talk with the Ox. I think I had a Mitch McConnell sighting. I'm not sure, but I think Mitch McConnell was walking around. Not sure. I'll let you know if I confirm that sighting. Coming up on Hot Talk with the Ox, meet the winners of the showmanship, the premier showmanship. Two lovely ladies, that next on Hot Talk with the Ox.
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favorite part. I'm glad when they redid Terrible Ted's version, they left in the high, whatever that is. Hot Talk with the Ox, broadcasting at the Benton County Fair. So will Ox and Friends be, God willing, not at the Pioneer Place Theater downtown St. Cloud today. We got an interesting cast of characters. I'll just tease it up a little bit. Jim Neuberger is going to be part of the panel today. Former Little Falls area state representative, former U.S. Senate candidate. We were talking the other day. Hey, why don't you come out to the Benton County Fair and be part of Ox and Friends? So Jim will be part of it, along with some others. Should be a lot of fun. Can't wait. And a special surprise coming over for the participants of Ox and Friends at halfway through the show. Before we get there, though, speaking of kids, yet another conversation about kids. How often have we heard, and by the way, if you're just tuning in, we were talking about the Gen Zers as a new poll out, or Bank of America did a study that Gen Zers are spending way more like on little treats, supposedly, I suppose, like caffeine and, you know, sodas and whatnot, than any other generation, and that they're spending more per transaction on cosmetics for some reason than any other generation. But speaking of kids, you know, they're the Gen Zers, so they're 14 to 29, so a lot of them aren't kids anymore, sort of. But in the news today, this is from North Star Policy. That we all hear about the reading test and how stupid our kids are, right? The test scores have plummeted. Get this. I've not heard this before. And if you're in the education world, you know this. I'm sure you do. And I will just tell you, I don't think the average person knows this who's not a teacher or in the schools. Here's how it starts. Standardized tests have become a central way of measuring student performance in America, with substantial media and political

0: taking the tests. It's like, if we're in a situation where we're not even taking the tests, how the hell are we ever going to know how smart our kids are? What's the point of taking the tests? Well, we weren't at school that day. Really? I'm not taking no jive test. Oh, I guess you don't have to. What? Suburban and rural schools have a larger number of students refusing to take the tests. Urban schools suffer more from non-participation due to absences. When non-participation rates are generally higher in high school, multiple schools in the state have non-participation rates above 20% starting in eighth grade. And it's growing. It's always been around, supposedly, but it's growing. 21% of grade-level reading tests in charter schools, non-participation, 45% in schools focusing on special ed. Not even close to the 95% federal standard. Let's see. At a minimum, parents and policymakers should be asking, what are we even measuring? So now we got to take a test to find out who's taking the tests, just to see if our kids are actually not reading, or for some odd reason, the ones who can read aren't taking the tests. So many things. Like Nixon. I always think about Nixon and Watergate. Like, if he'd have known what he can get, what presidents can actually get away with, he'd have never resigned, right? That kind of thing. Al Franken, right, would have never resigned for sexual harassment, knowing now what's going on. I had no idea as a kid I could not take the test. No, I'm sorry. I'm gonna go home for lunch, or I'm gonna go to McDonald's, or I'm not taking your jive test. Okay, had no idea we could opt out of those things. Remember testing time? I, Dan the Ox Oxner, host of Hot Talk with the Ox, a very good test taker. If you ever look at my test results, I tested incredibly high because I was a good test taker. I don't know that I was that smart, but I was like in the 90, the 95, whatever it was ridiculously high. Like a bunch of people in class, oh, I didn't know you were an egghead. I'm like, well, I'm not an egghead, really. I was a good test taker. I didn't mind taking the tests, but a lot of people just hate tests, and they're way smarter than what their testing scores show. But none of us ever thought, let's not take the test. Like, what else are you going to do with your school day? And what, you come back and they're like, oh, by the way, you got to make up your test. No, you don't have to. All right, coming up on Hot Talk with the Ox. I know these girls have taken their tests because they're smart. Wait till you hear a category that I've never heard of for competition with 4-H. And we've got the champions, the best showmen, coming up next on Hot Talk with the Ox, broadcasting from the Benton County Fair.
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2: KNSI News time is 8:30. Showers and thunderstorms possible this morning with sun and low 80s expected this afternoon. Your full KNSI forecast is on the way in moments. Good morning, I'm Jennifer Leverins. Drivers who use Washington Memorial Drive will need a new route starting next week. The St. Cloud Engineering Department is closing the road between Highway 23 and University Drive South on Monday for water service line replacement work. A detour will be posted. The closure is expected to be in place for roughly 3 weeks. Learn more at knsiradio.com. 25 years after the September 11th attacks, St. Cloud will pause to remember. The city is holding a Day of Remembrance ceremony Friday, September 11th at 5 p.m. at the St. Cloud Police Department headquarters. Mayor Jake Anderson is inviting the public to attend. Nearly 3,000 people were killed that day. Find out more about the ceremony at knsiradio.com. A bipartisan farm bill stalled in the Senate Agriculture Committee Thursday with lawmakers deadlocked over nutrition funding. Minnesota Senator Tina Smith says she couldn't support the measure because it left proposed changes to the Supplemental Nutrition Assistance Program, or SNAP, in place. Smith says those changes would push roughly $140 million in administrative costs onto Minnesota counties over the next 2 years. She says she'll keep working toward a bipartisan compromise and wants any final farm bill to include year-round sales of E15 gasoline and more support for farmers and rural communities. A New Mexico court ordering Instagram and Facebook parent company Meta to pay $567 million to address harms to young people from its platforms. The order came late Thursday in the second phase of a landmark trial that the social media giant lost in March. Judge Brian Biedscheid said $420 million of that money will be used for treatment services for young people, The rest will go

0: toward awareness and prevention, screening services, and other costs over the next 5 years. Meta said in a statement that it disagreed with the judge's ruling and they will appeal it. This Look at News is brought to you by North Risk Partners. For more on these and other stories, visit knsiradio.com. I'm Jennifer Leverins, KNSI News.
1: 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Now your local forecast from the Hanson Paving Weather Center.
2: High of 83 today, under partly cloudy skies, west winds 8 to 15 miles per hour. Tonight, lows level off around 57. Tomorrow, 85. Daytime highs approaching 85 Sunday, with a slight chance of rain showers. 82, a mix of clouds and sun Monday. I'm meteorologist Paul Trombley on KNSI. Currently, it's 66 degrees.
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4: 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Thanks to Andy's Towing. Remember to always ask for Andy's Towing. They'll get you going.
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0: Talk with the Ox, broadcasting live at the Benton County Fair. I'll turn on my on-air light so the audience can see, especially this fella who just walked up. Mr. Mayor, Mark Campbell, former mayor of Sauk Rapids. Hello, Sparky.
1: Hey, hi, Dan. How are you? Welcome to Sauk Rapids.
0: Yeah, good to be here. Good to be here. I see you're walking around early this morning. Do you have an official role at the fair?
1: I have no official role whatsoever. I got up early. I worked last night my volunteer job at Rock the Riverside for Ross Olson.
0: Righto.
1: 6 years now, and we had a light crowd. A lot of people probably down here at the fair. Some people at the Paramount.
0: Oh, yeah.
1: You know, that gig was going on, mm-hmm. and... But it was a beautiful night, nice wind, good band.
0: Great.
1: So, yeah, 6 years we've been doing that and work every Thursday night, good crowd, good sponsor. So, yeah, it was fun.
0: Well, you're here at the fair now, and what does Mark Campbell do at the Benton County Fair? Like, what
1: Mark
0: are your
1: Campbell
0: rounds?
1: Mark Campbell walks around and takes a look, and you always got to stop and have a couple things. I stop at the fireman's booth. You do with that.
0: Oh,
1: and,
0: yeah.
1: I stop and visit the princesses, and I get a malt.
0: Yeah.
1: And that's probably my... You know, yep. My food for the day. I stop over and visit the boys at the parking to the north of us.
0: Mm-hmm.
1: And
0: mm-hmm.
1: I walk through the booth or the hockey rink and take a look at some of the things, mm-hmm. visit some of the people. That's all I do. Don't spend a lot of time down here.
0: See the latest in water filters and aluminum siding?
1: Absolutely. Mm-hmm. You know, I want to compare my steel siding to their steel siding, compare colors, see what's coming out in 2026 versus mine that was put on about 3 years ago.
0: Oh, so, really? Okay.
1: Well, you know, the hail, you know, it took us big,
0: happens.
1: You know.
0: Yeah, yeah. Remember the old days? We had wood siding and hail didn't bother.
1: Yeah, I know.
0: Call me crazy.
1: And now they're coming out with something, I don't know what it is, but it is... A lot of people are putting it on. I see it up in the North Country when I go up to the lakes. They're not putting on any type of steel siding.
0: Whatever that is.
1: Whatever that is. I see my friends are putting it on their new buildings that they're putting up there. You know, the amazing thing, Dan, is have you looked at any of the garages that they're building up there?
0: Not necessarily, I guess. I didn't notice. I was
1: you
0: just
1: know,
0: up
1: the
0: there. But...
1: upper level.
0: Oh, yeah. They're calling them, what do they call? There's a name for them.
1: Yeah, it's like living quarters.
0: Shouse. They're called a shouse.
1: Well, the
0: is that what you're talking
1: I went
0: about?
1: To, they're, you know, they're living quarters upstairs.
0: Right. Yeah, shouse.
1: You know, and they got you know, beautiful windows, and so they got you know, they got air conditioning up there. It's, it's unbelievable.
0: Yeah.
1: It's gorgeous.
0: Amazing. Makes you want one, doesn't it?
1: Well,
0: put one in the backyard.
1: I could build that. I might be able to afford the garage. I can't afford the lakeshore.
0: That's the problem. Exactly.
1: The cost of the lakeshore. So.
0: Well, hey, man, thanks for stopping over. It's great to see you, Mr.
1: Nice
0: Mayor,
1: to
0: as
1: see
0: always.
1: You. Yeah, I think I'm going to listen for a little bit. And
0: why wouldn't you?
1: And then take a lap around.
0: You got to hear these gals.
1: Okay, I will. Thanks, Dan.
0: So here we have it. These are the gals, a contest of which I was unaware of, a competition. Maybe I don't know where I've been this whole time. You'd think I would have learned about this over the years. But meet a couple of Benton County's finest here on Hot Talk with the Ox. Hot Talk with the Ox at the Benton County Fair. An honor and a pleasure to sit down with a couple of folks that have won awards. They are the premier showmen in various classes. And again, the Ox goes into this somewhat ignorant because I'm not really sure what it's all about. They're going to tell me about it, though. It's Claudia and Monica Schlue. Are you sisters?
2: Yes.
0: Very good. Claudia and Monica Schlue. I've interviewed one or both of you in the past, haven't I?
2: Yeah.
0: What? Because you won something else like last year or the year before?
2: I was the intermediate premier showman in 2023.
0: Oh, okay.
2: Yeah.
0: 2023.
2: Yeah.
0: All those years ago.
2: Mm-hmm.
0: I know I asked you too, Tom and Joyce Schlue.
2: Yes.
0: Huge rock stars in the business community in the St. Cloud area park industries. Any relation to those folks?
2: Those are our grandparents.
0: Grandparents?
2: Yeah. Yeah.
0: Okay. And I see you've got your other grandparents are over here?
2: Yeah.
0: It's a grandparent fest around here, I tell you. Well, what an honor and a congratulations to you. I'm going to say that, not knowing exactly what it is you did to get the distinction. So, who wants to start?
2: Okay.
0: Monica?
2: Well, I won Intermediate Premier Showmanship. And Premier Showmanship is basically a competition where the top showmen of each species go up against each other, where they kind of go around and show all the species, even the ones that you've never even showed before.
0: Species, like what?
3: So I had to show a dairy cow, a beef cow, a rabbit, a chicken, a meat goat, a dairy goat, and a pig.
4: And a llama.
3: But then there's also a llama, but we went in for llama, so you don't show your own species.
0: Interesting. I'm learning something new. Maybe if we talked about this before, I don't know that we have. That's a lot. How can you know how to show every one of those?
3: You study.
0: Yeah?
3: It's like a test.
0: What does it take?
3: Quizlet.
0: Oh, yeah?
3: Yeah. It's highly encouraged to, beforehand, you learn from your competitors. It encourages, like, friendly competition and good sportsmanship, and everybody learns from each other.
0: So
3: yeah.
0: You, like, you would watch your colleagues show their stuff, and then...
3: You can also go over to a different barn and say, hey, whatever your name is, like, we know each other. Can you tell me how to show this species? Because I don't know. And then you tell them about your species, and they tell you about their species, and then you guys, like, learn from each other. Yeah.
0: Different, as I understand, for folks that, say, raise their chicken or their cow and have known it real well and all that. So you're using animals of which you're not even familiar with.
3: Oh, yeah.
0: I mean, not just the species, but the actual animal itself, correct?
3: Yes.
0: This is really interesting. So what's the most tricky animal to show?
3: What do you think? I didn't like the goats yesterday. The goats were being mean to me. They were trying, just pulling away. And they wear collars, and one of them was just trying to take their collar off and just run away.
0: Oh.
3: So I didn't appreciate that.
2: I had a little bit of a similar situation with, I think, the beef steer. And also the rabbit was pretty difficult.
0: Yeah, showing a rabbit, I would think, is tricky. So what would you show? Do you specialize in?
3: We both specialize in llama.
0: In llama?
2: Yeah.
0: Okay. And that's what we've talked about over the years, too. And is that a thing? Did you show a llama this year at all?
3: The llama show is tomorrow.
0: Well, yeah. We haven't yet.
3: No.
0: Are you going to?
3: Yes.
2: Mm-hmm.
0: And you could have, like, you could win that too?
3: Yeah.
0: Have multiple hats or whatever it is, multiple awards?
3: Good.
0: How many contestants were you competing against?
3: Six other people. Because they take the champion dairy showman, in the senior division, they take the champion dairy showman, champion beef showman, all through all the species. So it was me and six other people.
2: And same for intermediate.
0: Okay. Interesting. And these are all from Benton County, right?
3: Yes.
0: I feel like we haven't talked about this all these years. I'm learning something new, as I always do. So with that, then, good luck in your showing. And you're going to show Monica llama too?
3: Yes.
0: Both the llama people? Okay. So let's take and go beyond this. Congratulations. I don't want to minimize that. But let's go beyond this. College in your future, in your present, careers... Claudia?
3: Well, I'm going to go into my senior year in the fall.
0: Uh-huh.
3: So I would like to go to college somewhere on the East or West Coast. I haven't decided yet. I haven't really applied anywhere yet. But I would like to go for something in chemistry because I really love chemistry.
0: Thank you. We can use you there. And how about you, Monica?
2: I'm going to be an incoming sophomore this fall. And from what I've been researching and considering, somewhere on the East Coast, I either want to go into nursing or mortuary sciences.
0: Fascinating. Okay. And but you're going into your sophomore year?
2: Mm-hmm.
0: My goodness. All right. You seem so much older and more mature, but no offense to sophomores. Don't get me wrong. And so your folks now, who are your folks?
3: Becky Bastine and Mike Schlue. Those are our parents.
0: Those are the parents.
3: Yeah.
0: Okay. I don't want to shortchange the parents because we jumped right to the grandparents.
2: Yeah.
0: So, and I know we got grandparents over here.
3: Yeah.
0: So
3: yeah.
0: That kind of was on my mind. Well, congratulations. This is exciting. And will you come back after college? Do you want to stay in central Minnesota, Benton County? Thought about it yet?
3: I've thought about it, but I'm not sure yet. I don't know.
0: Play it out. See what happens.
3: I know that there is a really good, like, I maybe would work for CentraCare because they have really good healthcare. Like, I don't know what to call it. Like, ecosystem.
0: Uh-huh.
3: So maybe, like, CentraCare, but I'm not sure yet. I don't know.
0: Don't know.
3: Yeah.
0: Good for you. Right? Stay flexible. Monica?
2: Mm-hmm. Really not sure if I if I do end up going to college somewhere on the East Coast, if I end up coming back, good for me, but I don't really have a plan past that.
0: Did you take a trip out east or to the coast, which is why you want to go to college out there, or what's the attraction?
2: We've taken multiple trips to New York City, one for Christmas a couple years ago and then one for my birthday last year. And
0: taking some plays or
2: yeah what? For my birthday, we went to go see my favorite musical on Broadway.
0: Your favorite musical. Is that a play or is there an actual favorite musical of yours?
2: It's Heathers.
0: Heathers. Okay, got it. All right.
3: Mm-hmm. And we visited Times Square, went to the Empire State Building, went to Ellis Island and the Statue of Liberty.
0: Neato.
3: And I don't know, I just thought the city was really cool, especially because of like It's really different from what we live in right now.
2: Totally.
3: And it's different, but I like it. So I wouldn't be opposed to doing something like that.
0: Go do it. Yep. I couldn't wait to get to the big city when I was your age as well. Yep.
2: It's absolutely a kind of environment where there's always something going on. You really can never be bored.
0: Right. Absolutely. Well, congratulations. Any plans for the summer or the rest of the summer and into the fall?
3: Do you have
0: jobs?
3: I work for the county. I work under extension.
0: Youth Development 4-H Summer Assistant.
3: Mm-hmm. Yeah.
0: It's a big title. It all fits on your name tag, though.
3: Yeah, and we're going to be going to the state fair with our sheep. So.
0: Oh, state fair, of course.
3: And if we get a trip, we're going to probably end up going to state fair for a llama. Yeah.
0: Okay. All right. Well, knock them dead, gals. Good to see you.
2: I will also be going to the state fair with llamas and possibly open class sheep. We don't entirely know yet.
0: Okay.
2: But also, I have a job at Culver's.
0: Oh, excellent.
2: Yeah.
0: Thank you for that, by the way. Thanks for being willing to work hard. Appreciate that. Great Central Minnesota work ethic. Mm-hmm. It will serve you well, by the way, as you start venturing off into other lands. You'll find out that we've got a work ethic here that's hard to beat. And people recognize that all over the country. So, mm-hmm. Ladies, thank you. Claudia Schlue, Monica Schlue, sisters, premier showman champions. And look out. Big llama competitions coming up. We'll see how they do. We have high hopes, ladies. That's what you're going to see at the Benton County Fair. That and other things as we continue our live broadcast here at the Benton County Fair on Hot Talk with the Ox.
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0: Everybody sing. Hot Talk with the Ox, broadcasting live at the Benton County Fair. Well, I had to do it. I had to break down. I had to run over to the 4-H lunch stand. Had Mark Campbell help me out with that. And I've got me a plate of biscuits and gravy with an extra fried egg. So, like two full biscuits, so they're cut in half. So you got four biscuits smothered in tasty sausage gravy, lots of sausage, and a fried egg. How much money did the Ox pay for his breakfast? Wait for it. $5.25. Wow. And that included the paper plate that it comes on. And they even have metal silverware if you want to dine in. But I took mine to go, so I got plastic. But it's delicious. I highly recommend it. The 4-H lunch stand opens at 8 every morning. And it's delicious. I'm telling you. All these kids working hard, cooking up the food, serving it up. Can't talk highly enough about it. Coming up, we're going to be talking all things fair. Ken Benboom is with us, waiting in the wings. And then Sheriff Heck is coming over. And then a great Ox and Friends today. It's going to be a ton of fun at the fair. It's always fun, these fair Ox and Friends. So not at Pioneer Place Theater, downtown St. Cloud today. Though, 7 West Tap House is open. It will be open at 11. Still the official sponsor of Ox and Friends, despite the fact that we are at the fair today. Kicking and screaming we go, because I think it is a rite of passage. It is the Friday before the Minnesota primary election. So, wait for it, of course. Yes, you know what's coming. The latest polls. All right. So, who's going to win the primary? The big question is, who's going to show up to vote in the primary? Because if you look at the polling, it's obvious who's going to win. Polls can be wrong, but they can't be this wrong. If you believe the polls, Mike Lindell will be the governor candidate by far. Michelle Tafoya will by far be the U.S. Senate candidate, no question about it. Hard to say between Peggy Flanagan and Angie Craig. They're tight. In fact, they are tight, as tight can be. So we'll see where that one goes. Don't know. But the question is, who goes and votes? Whose candidates go to primaries and votes? I think that's the thing. I will say, they have a lot on the line here, these pollsters. This is a KSTP poll, but these pollsters have a lot on the line. Because if it depends on who goes and votes, but, I mean, these could be 180. Like, despite the fact that people say, like, 48% support Michelle Tafoya for U.S. Senate on the Republican side. The closest one is 13% Royce White, of all things. This Tom Weiler, that weird outlier last time they took a poll where he was at 7%, is now down to 3%. Adam Schwartz, he just can't crack the 5% mark. So, and there's not a lot of undecideds necessarily. 24% say they're undecided. So, I mean, there's, you know, Michelle Tafoya by far wins the primary. But do her voters go to the primary and vote? Do they know they're supposed to? The great question. Looking at some of the gubernatorial numbers for the Republicans, you've got Kendall Qualls at 17%, Lisa Damoth at 28%, Mike Lindell 34%, undecided only 16%. A lot of people looking at this, you know, thinking that the Mike Lindell voters aren't really going to go out and vote for Mike Lindell in the primary. Are they really going to? I don't know. Don't know what's going to happen. But I will say that I believe, one way or another, we're going to learn a lot. Wednesday will be an eye-opening conversation for sure on Hot Talk with the Ox, as we're going to really pull apart some of these polls. I think the polls have a more likelihood of being accurate, say, during a general election, because with primaries, it's like, well, with early voting now, maybe we'll see a larger turnout. We'll see. Maybe not. Don't know. Let's see, other things. Oh, yeah, Tafoya. Okay, Tafoya is, since the last poll that was taken last month, she's up 16% with women and up 12% in the 15 to 64 group. Now, this is an odd one. The analysis shows Adam Schwartz is 7% down among those who support Kendall Qualls for governor, which has been a lot of conversation about, like, okay, so, you know, are they in cahoots? not necessarily in cahoots, but yeah, does the Kendall Qual supporter also likely support Adam Schwarzy? So he's going down there. The numbers are really clear what's going to happen, unfortunately, with his campaign. Royce White, get this, up 6% in the 65-plus age group. Tom Weiler is down 15% in the 18 to 34 group, down 5% among voters without kids, whatever. I mean, it's just odd how they look at these things. But this is what politicians look at. So the polls are in. This will basically be the last one before the big primary election. Are you going to vote? Have you voted? Do it. Know what you're voting for, though. Don't be stupid. Fair? Coming up on Hot Talk with the Ox. Okay. We've got, we're going to talk all things fair. Sheriff Heck is coming over. We've got a great Ox and Friends coming up. A special surprise coming in. It looks like Ken's got some folks here, too. This is interesting. We've got some younger of the younger generation coming in, so we'll look forward to that. All that as we continue our conversation, our show, the final 2 hours of Hot Talk with the Ox and the Benton County Fair. Stay tuned.
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5: Main Street's losses are Wall Street's gains. I'm Dave Anthony. Fox News stocks are rising. The Nasdaq's up almost 200 points after a worse-than-expected hiring report that's eased concerns about a potential future interest rate hike.
6: The number of U.S. jobs declined by 23,000 in July. Economists were expecting an increase of more than 80,000 jobs last month. Also, May and June job creation was revised lower by 103,000. The unemployment rate declined to 4.1% in July, though that may reflect more people leaving the workforce.
5: Fox's Jeannie Cassola. Democratic Senator Elizabeth Warren reacted in a statement that President Trump's failing economic agenda is weakening the labor market. But the White House National Economic Council Director Kevin Hassett just told Fox there is good in the report.
7: So the strength is what we've seen before, construction workers, manufacturing workers, and so on. The weakness in this number were really just two things, government workers and a sort of rebound from all the employment we got from the World Cup, because the World Cup was ending.
5: A vote may come today for Acting Attorney General Todd Blanche's nomination, and a second Republican senator says she's a no. Lisa Murkowski joins Susan Collins, siding with Democrats opposing giving Blanche the AG job full time.
8: Murkowski says, quote, the country needs an attorney general who will check the worst impulses of this administration. I hope Mr. Blanche is able to achieve that if confirmed, but I simply do not have confidence that will be the case.
5: That's Fox's Chandler Painter. If one more Republican senator votes no, Blanche would not be confirmed. A student shot up his school today near Bangkok, Thailand, killing five teachers and staffers, 10 people critical condition.
9: After fatally shooting his grandparents and before killing himself. Police said the shooter, who was 14 years old, fired 26 bullets and was found with 34 additional rounds. According to officials, the gun belonged to the boy's grandfather.
5: That's Greg Palcott, America.
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11: KNSI News time is 9:02. A chance for showers and thunderstorms this morning, but then clearing in low 80s for this afternoon. Your full KNSI forecast is on the way in moments. Good morning, I'm Jennifer Leverins. St. Cloud is asking residents to conserve water as drought spreads across nearly all of Minnesota. Soaking rains last week eased the dry stretch a bit, but the state is keeping up its response. All of Benton and Sherburne counties, along with the northeastern half of Stearns County, remain in moderate drought. The Minnesota Department of Natural Resources has placed the Mississippi Headwaters watershed under a drought warning response phase. St. Cloud sits inside that watershed and says it is working with the DNR for guidance. City officials say the Mississippi River remains a reliable source of drinking water, but conservation is a key part of the response. The city is encouraging residents to cut back on water use both indoors and out. Minnesota Governor candidate Mike Lindell is facing a campaign finance hearing over a pillow giveaway. A judge found probable cause to believe Lindell violated state law by handing out free pillows at Delano's 4th of July parade. The ruling does not find that Lindell broke the law, and a panel of three administrative judges will gather more evidence. Lindell calls the complaint a political attack and argues that the pillows were allowed because they cost less than $5 apiece. A sunflower field outside Foley has turned into a roadside attraction. John Schaefer of J&J Grain grows 300 acres near the junction of Highways 23 and 25 and was not expecting the crop to garner so much attention.
12: I'd never grown them before, so I didn't realize how beautiful they really are, and people really enjoy seeing them.
11: The fields are for more than just looks. They're grown as a cash crop for Smoothie's sunflower oil in Piers. The company says the oil has a light buttery flavor and nutty aroma and can be used in grilling and frying, cold salads, and baking. Twins salvaging their series finale against the Royals after collecting a 4-3 victory in Kansas City. Minnesota snapped its four-game skid and will visit the Milwaukee Brewers for a three-game set that starts tonight. This look at news is brought to you by North Risk Partners. For more on these and other stories, visit knsiradio.com. I'm Jennifer Leverins, KNSI News.
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18: Slight chance for storms today. Otherwise, sunshine mixed with clouds at times. High temperatures reach up to 83. Westerly winds, 8 to 15 miles per hour. Clear skies tonight. Lows level off around 57. Highs level off around 85 tomorrow. Bright sunshine expected. I'm staff meteorologist Paul Frommley on KNSI. Currently 68.

0: This is the Ox. Welcome to Hop Talk with the Ox, broadcasting from the Benton County Fair. This hour, and then next hour, and then it's all over. Not the fair, but the broadcasting. It's been a great couple days here, and we're looking forward to our next guests. And then, of course, Ox and Friends, the final hour of the show today from the Benton County Fair, not at Pioneer Place Theater today. And Jim Neuberger, former state representative, former U.S. Senate candidate, is going to be with us as part of Ox and Friends, along with some of the familiar voices that you've gotten to know over the years. And before we get to any of that, though, we have got the legendary, the one and only Bob Hughes is filling in for Terrible Todd this morning because Todd, I think, is sleeping one off after a crazy night at WeFest.
1: I would hope so. I don't think they let him drive the bus home last night.
0: No, he's a rider at that point. But he'll be coming back soon, right? He's on his way in for Ox and Friends.
1: Yeah, that's what they say.
0: Well, but Bob, so this is the time of the show on Fridays when the Ox usually forgets and Terrible Todd usually fails to remind the Ox, but we're going to do it right today because you're there.
1: All right.
0: It is time to offer you a $25 worth of gas at First Fuel Bank. 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It's not a guess either, because there are several ways to do it. You can call 252-BANK, 252-2265, and say, hey, Sarah, how much is gas? Or whoever answers the phone. They'll tell you. They're transparent like that. FirstFuelBank.com. They'll tell you that right there, too. As well as, if you sign up for the price change email notification, just check your latest email from First Fuel Bank, and that'll tell you the prices, too. You would have gotten an email if you are on the price change email notification list, August 5th, which would have been Wednesday, at 11:11:12 in the morning. That's when the price has changed. And so, how much is gas at First Fuel Bank? My guess is, too, when you hear this number, it's a little bit lower than what you're seeing at, if you will, as you're driving down the street, looking at the, we call it on the street, the marquees at the various gas stations. So it looks like we have Chad. I don't have my glasses on. I think it says Chad. Okay, Chad, trying to click you on here. You are caller number three. Welcome to Hot Talk with the Ox.
2: Oh, thanks, Ox.
0: Oh, jeez. Where are you? Are you, like, in a water tower or something?
2: Oh, in an electrical room.
0: Okay, that's fine.
2: Here, let me step outside.
0: Well, mainly we need the big number. That's what we need. So, right, and we can hear you good enough for that. How much is gas, Chad?
2: Let's see. Rolling account price is $359.9. At the pump is $369.9.
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0: Adam, how long you been?
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0: Ah. 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
2: Okay, thank you.
0: Okay, hang on, Chad. We're going to put you on hold. Bob Hughes will get your information. There you go.
1: So that's, yay.
0: So can you do that, Bob? And then we'll let First Fuel Bank know, and they'll pad his account by
1: $25. You know, I have the technology, sir.
0: We can do it.
1: Very good.
0: Thank you, Bob. Appreciate it. Joining us now here at the broadcast booth at the Benton County Fair, we have Ken Benboom is here with us and two other VIPs. I'm going to turn up all of your microphones here. Ken, thanks for coming over, sir.
3: You're welcome.
0: Good to see you. Ken is a director on the board of directors for the Benton County Fair. Who have you brought with you, sir?
3: I have brought my granddaughter, Abri, and my grandson, Jacob.
0: Hey, welcome. Good to see you, all three of you.
3: They are fourth generation 4-H members in the same club.
0: Oh, fabulous.
3: My mom was one of the original ones. I was second generation. Their mom was the third, and now they are the fourth generation to be at the Benton County Fair.
0: Abri, how old are you?
4: I'm 14.
0: 14. Okay, Jacob?
5: I'm 10.
0: 10. All right, great. Before we go any further, I'm told that there is a focal point at the Benton County Fair that, Jacob, you had something to do with. Are you a carpenter of sorts?
5: There's a
4: big blue chair at the gates of the 4-H.
3: Speak up.
0: Mm-hmm.
4: And I built that for a wood project.
0: You built it? And people can take pictures with it?
4: Yes.
0: Can we sit in it?
4: Yes.
0: Well done.
3: Describe it a little bit.
0: Yeah, yeah. What? Yeah. For those of us who haven't seen it.
4: It's oversized, and it has the Benton County Fair logo on it, and it is painted blue.
0: Painted blue. That's the deal.
3: You walk in the front gate, it's hard to miss.
0: I love it. Well, have you built other things, Jacob?
4: Yes, I have.
0: Okay. House? Built a house yet?
4: No.
0: Pretty soon?
4: No.
0: Are you going to be a carpenter or just something you like to do on the side?
4: I don't know. It's something I like to do for the fair.
0: For the fair. Well, thank you for your service, sir.
4: Thanks.
0: Appreciate that. And Ken, and then is it
3: Abry?
0: Abry, am I saying that right?
5: Yes.
0: And how's that spelled?
5: A-B-R-I.
0: Oh, okay. Oh, nice. And do you have a official role here at the fair? Are you showing any 4-H stuff or competing?
5: I have a calf, and I had two pigs. One of them got sold on the auction the other day.
0: Oh, congratulations.
5: Thank you.
0: Yeah, did you get a good price for it?
5: Yes, I did.
0: Nice. What do you do with that money?
5: It goes towards my college fund or purchasing animals in the following years.
0: Oh, okay. And do you have college plans yet? Or
5: No, not yet.
0: Not yet. All right. Because what? Was that 9th grade, 10th grade?
5: Going into 9th grade.
0: Into 9th grade. Very good. All right. Well, thanks for coming over.
5: Yeah, anytime.
0: Thanks for bringing them, Ken.
3: She also made a wood project, the little river table in the exhibit building.
0: Oh.
3: With the epoxy with the different colors, so...
0: Oh, really? For a competition or just for fun?
5: Just for fun.
0: Okay.
3: Well, competition for 4-H.
5: Yeah.
0: Okay. So now have they awarded? Is that like a blue ribbon competition type thing, or what do they give for that?
5: So there's blue ribbon, and then there's reserve champion and grand champion, and I was awarded grand champion.
0: Of course you were. Excellence abounds here. Well, congratulations.
5: Thank you.
0: Boy, we're meeting all kinds of VIPs here. And Ken, of course, now you're... You've been on the fair board for a long time, been part of the fair for a long time. And what did you, now when you were in 4-H, what did you show? What was your
3: deal? I showed beef cattle and hogs and dairy.
0: Okay.
3: And woodworking has been my hobby ever since high school, so they kind of got into it that way. But yeah, I've been involved with the 4-H auction livestock for almost 50 years now, so.
0: Jeez. Thank you for your service, sir.
3: You're welcome.
0: Well, let's talk about the fair, a little meta Benton County Fair. We had a night last night. I heard it went well.
3: Yes, yes. There are so many things going on here. We had a truck pull last night. Rodeo went on Tuesday and Wednesday night. There's tractor semi-pull tonight. So there's lots of stuff going on down there in the grandstand.
0: First of the PRC rodeo, right?
3: Yep.
0: First endeavor there.
3: Yep.
0: And then aren't there some big trucks that are coming tonight, too,
3: that are... Tractor and semi-pull, so...
0: Yeah, yep. That'll be cool.
3: Yep, it gets loud. For those people who like that, it'll be loud there tonight.
0: I love that. All right. Are the tickets sold out, or...?
3: Nope. You can still buy tickets. They're selling them there at the gate. You can also pre-buy them either through the office or online, I believe, so...
0: Yeah. The online thing is new, and I forgot to admonish people yesterday. One thing that was brought to our attention, well, we had Ted on and Mary Jo weeks ago talking about the rodeo. Make sure you go to the right Benton County if you buy them online.
3: Yes.
0: There are several Benton counties around the country, and they might have some of the same events, right?
3: Correct. I know there's one in Oregon, I believe, and I think there's one in Florida.
0: Yeah.
3: So make sure you say Sauk Rapids, Minnesota.
0: Yeah, go to the right Benton County and get those tickets. Great to have that service, by the way.
3: Yes.
0: The old queues outside, right, before you wait in line for 2 hours to get tickets, so that's kind of not the way things are done anymore.
3: Just like everything is evolving, and so we've gone to the online, and that's not my department per se, but that's the way it's heading. Yes.
0: Sure, that's great. And then, what else is going on today, sir?
3: Oh, there's a lot of things going on. The Horse Pleasure Show just started here a little bit ago.
0: Saw that. They just did the anthem.
3: Yep, did the anthem.
0: Very nice.
3: There'll be a llama show at 11, and then for those of you who really like the llamas, there's a llama costume dress-up tonight at 6 o'clock in the show arena. So then the Jurassic Kingdom, they start at 10. We have the Mechanical Bull is here. Kids pedal pull will be today. And one of the other things that gets featured is Centrosoda puts on a free sweet corn feed. At 3 o'clock.
0: That's at 3. I was going to ask you when that was. Okay,
3: yes,
0: so right over here too.
3: Yes,
0: right, is it still right there?
3: Just kitty corner from where we're sitting.
0: Arms
3: right now.
0: Length from the.
3: Yep.
0: Canis Eye Booth.
3: Abri and Jacob, what are you going to be doing at 12 o'clock?
5: Shucking corn.
4: We get to help shuck corn.
0: Okay. Good for you.
3: So we put them to work also. But yes, there's lots of things going on. Cottonwood Stage has different things. Ventriloquists, Fun on the Farm. There'll be bagpipers there tonight.
0: Oh, that's always fun.
3: Yep, lots of different things going on all over. And like I said, you know, it's Tractor and Semi-Pull is tonight. Mason-Dixon Line is the band.
0: Oh, yeah, that's right.
3: Yep.
0: It's a big one.
3: Midway opens at noon. Regular prices. Then at after 5 o'clock, it's wristband. So there's lots of different options there. As always, the vendors are open already, you know, getting close to being open. Some of them are open already.
0: Mm-hmm.
3: And you've been at the 4-H lunch stand. We can't forget that.
0: You know,
3: stop in there, and
0: yep.
3: They just have all kinds of variety of foods and stuff there. And so there's just lots of different things that are open and available. Come on down to the fair and walk around and see all the different things there.
0: Between the three of you, have any of you worked at the 4-H lunch stand before?
4: Yes.
0: All of us did?
4: In other years.
0: Yeah? What did you do there?
4: There's timers for the deep fryers, and normally I set those.
0: Oh, okay, perfect. For the hash browns and whatever else?
4: Hash browns, fries, chicken nuggets.
0: Oh, yeah, chicken nuggets. Abri?
5: In all of my years, I have worked every single job in the lunch stand except for cashiering.
0: Oh, okay.
5: So I've done the dishwashing, the order taking. I've been grill assistant, assembly table, all that stuff.
0: It's a tremendous machine that works. I mean, it's so efficient,
3: too.
0: It's great.
3: Yes.
0: And how about you there, Ken?
3: Oh, I was on the fryer most of the time. I was doing the hamburgers.
0: Oh.
3: And then I got relegated to being more of a supervisor after that. So
0: all right.
3: I had to stand back, make sure everything's going good. And a lot of times you step in where, okay, somebody needs a break or something to do that, and so lots of different things, preparing food, make sure it's, you know, we got enough of this for the lunch shift and clean up afterwards. So a lot of different things that goes on behind the scenes that people don't realize.
0: Best $5.25 I've spent all day. Probably will spend all day, actually. It'll be a lot more than that when I venture out to these private vendors.
3: Yeah.
0: We talked about some new things, Ken. You know, the Benton County Fair over the years, you've done some of these patriotic things, these postcards or whatever that one was. You had the some relics, I think, from the World Trade Center 1 year. And I know that this year it brought back the Jurassic Kingdom or whatever
3: Jurassic
0: that is.
3: Jurassic Kingdom,
0: That's a big deal, huh?
3: Yep, that goes on. They open, I think, like every 2 or 3 hours they put a show on. Going back to different things. I was talking with the owner of that. His daughter wrote a book, and in the back of the book, she's 8 years old, there's a picture. What did you call it? It's not a real live picture, but a kind of a drawing one.
0: Yeah.
3: But it's the Benton County Fair is in this child's book.
0: Okay.
3: So if you look on one of the last pages, it's the Benton County Fair with Jurassic Kingdom in it. So it's really cool for the Jurassic Park. So ask them about a book if you're down there.
0: Excellent.
3: There's just all kinds of different things going on, like I said.
0: Semi's new this year, like we talked about, and the rodeo's new. How does the decision-making process go? How do you guys decide
3: what to bring? As a board, we meet once a month and sometimes more often, and just we try to bring a couple of new adventures each year, and you know what we think will fit here and what will work and what doesn't. And so we try and rotate, like, you know, to get different opportunities for different things to shows and stuff to put on.
0: Anything teaser for next year, Ken?
3: No,
0: too early?
3: That's a little bit early yet.
0: Okay.
3: Usually the first month after we are done with this fair, then we start going, okay, this did really well. Should we bring it back? You know, or what do we have something comparable? Okay, this didn't work as well. A lot of it depends on the weather.
0: Of course.
3: So,
0: right. Yeah.
3: I do want to come back when you said patriotic things. If people haven't been in, you should walk through the Heritage Center. It's the 250th year for the United States, so we have a great big replica of the Declaration of Independence there. And you can walk in and sign it. So you can actually say you signed, quote unquote, the Declaration of Independence, and that's in the Heritage Building.
0: Not only that, but you can get your picture taken with George Washington, Donald Trump, Yep. I forget the other president.
3: Abraham Lincoln.
0: Abraham Lincoln. There's Reagan. Probably, Reagan's yep. there.
3: Obama. There's probably 10, 12 of them there that
0: yeah.
3: you can stand up and have your picture taken.
0: That is so cool.
3: But there's lots of information on the history of how the United States came about and different things. So really, really interesting.
0: Any conversation of the Fair Board of ever charging a gate admission?
3: It's been said, but I think we're very proud to be able to say that we are one of the very, very few that is a free fair. And so it's brought up, but I don't know if it in my time on the board if we'll get that at point. We mm-hmm. just we're really prideful that it's a free fair.
0: Finally, if I can, Ken, that was funny. I can, Ken.
3: Ken,
0: the Sports Arena East.
3: Yes.
0: Good booths there this year.
3: Yes,
0: pretty
3: yes.
0: full.
3: Yep. I think there's only one open spot there. So
0: got it.
3: It's it's full. There are things going on there all the time. The handicap parking is right next to that if people are looking for that sometimes. But yeah, the Sports Arena East is full. You know, there's things going on in there. All over the fairgrounds. Come out and see us.
0: All right. Before I let you go, Jacob, okay, food at the fair. What's your favorite fair food? One or two things, maybe.
4: There is a vendor called the Firehouse that has some of the best meatballs I've ever had.
0: Ah, yes, the Sauk Rapids Fire Department Firehouse. Do you get the 5-alarm hot sauce?
4: No.
0: Woohoo! Not for the faint of heart.
4: No.
0: Abri? Excuse me?
5: I'd probably have to go with the Undeniably Dairy milkshake and malt stand.
0: Undeniably Dairy?
5: Yes.
0: Where's that? That's not the 4-H malt wagon. This is something else?
3: Dairy Princess.
5: Dairy Princess.
0: Oh, yeah, okay, got it.
3: Dairy
0: yeah.
3: Princess.
0: Got it, right. That's the malt wagon, yep. Okay, yeah. I discovered a new flavor yesterday. Okay. Ready for this?
5: Okay.
0: Blueberry Butterscotch. They looked at me and said, never done that before. It was great.
3: Awesome.
0: Yep, blueberry butterscotch. So it's both, right? And it's yep. not there's not a blueberry butterscotch flavor, but you yep. get you can have as many flavors as you want yep. in one. Yep. And I went for the small though, just in case. Yeah. Well, how about you, Ken? What's your fair food?
3: I can't say for sure which one. I like them all.
0: Okay.
3: That's my problem. I like too many of them.
0: Very good.
3: So it depends upon what day and what time of the day.
0: Very good.
3: So
0: I think I'm going to part with a $20 bill and go with a big turkey drumstick from the Sauk Rapids Rotary.
3: There
0: today.
3: You go.
0: That's going to be my big splurge. Thank you, Ken.
3: Thank you so much for having us on.
0: Ken Benboom, and the director of the fair, also Abri and Jacob. Thanks for coming on, and have a great fair. This is terrific.
3: Thank you.
0: Coming up, we have Sheriff Heck. We'll find out how many people he had to uninvite last night from the big concert fair. And our final conversation with Sheriff Heck as the sheriff of Benton County during the Benton County Fair. That next on Hot Talk with the Ox.
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1: 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When you need to know. Oh.

0: everybody sing. These bumper tunes, Bob Hughes, I'm telling you.
1: Yeah. Kind of my favorite thing to do.
0: I love it. Yeah. I know it is. You do it well. Hot Talk with the Ox, broadcasting from the Benton County Fair. See, I wanted to get to this. Listener 69 texted in a while ago when I was talking about, earlier in the show, when I was talking about how my guess is with all this gender pronoun conversation, it's illegal in Colorado. They're going to throw people in prison if they don't use the right gender pronouns. The average kid at the Benton County Fair, like, wouldn't even care about that, or they're offended by it, they're confused by it, whatever. And this is where the average people are, right? All the people are here. Listener 69 text in, my Gen Z children could not care two about politics. Fair. Right? Exactly.
1: Yeah.
0: Ugh. Unbelievable. Coming up, we have Sheriff Heck. We'll find out how many people he uninvited last night, if any. And then the Ox's Fair story, 25 years ago. I might share it again next hour, but I'm sorry that you were all waiting to hear it. So was Bob Hughes. So hold on, that coming, the Ox's big fair story next on Hot Talk.
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3: KNSI News Time is 9:30. Showers and thunderstorms possible this morning, and then low 80s and sun expected this afternoon. Your full KNSI forecast is on the way in moments. Good morning, I'm Jennifer Leverenz. Parts of Washington Memorial Drive will close on Monday. The St. Cloud Engineering Department says the road will shut down between Highway 23 and University Drive South so crews can replace water service lines in that area. The work is expected to last about 3 weeks, and a detour will be posted. Learn more at knsiradio.com. A wreath ceremony, bell ringing, rifle salute, and taps are all part of St. Cloud's upcoming 9/11 observance. The city's Day of Remembrance ceremony is set for Friday, September 11th at 5 p.m. outside the police department on 11th Avenue North. Get more details at knsiradio.com. Federal officials have traced a multi-state salmonella outbreak to jalapeno peppers from a grower in Sinaloa, Mexico. At least 345 people in 27 states have fallen ill. More than 100 of those cases are in Minnesota. No deaths have been reported, but 36 people have been hospitalized, including a St. Paul woman who filed a lawsuit. The Centers for Disease Control and Prevention said Coast Citrus Distributors brought the peppers into the U.S. The company has recalled the peppers and is notifying customers, including major Mexican food chains. The Food and Drug Administration is looking into whether any peppers reached grocery stores. Meta on Thursday said one of its artificial intelligence models accessed the internet on its own and hacked another company. It's the latest in a series of disclosures about AI models going rogue. In recent weeks, ChatGPT parent company OpenAI and Anthropic Claude have also described instances of AI models going beyond human instructions to access the web and find ways around other companies' digital security. Meta said in a statement that a misconfiguration during cybersecurity testing was allowing one of its models to access the internet. This look at news brought to you by North Risk Partners. I'm Jennifer Leverenz, KNSI News.
2: 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Now your local forecast from the Hanson Paving Weather Center.
4: Slight chance for storms
5: today.
4: Otherwise, sunshine mixed with clouds at times.

0: High temperatures reach up to 83. Westerly winds 8 to 15 miles per hour. Clear skies tonight. Lows level off around 57. Highs level off around 85 tomorrow. Bright sunshine expected. I'm Staff Meteorologist Paul Trombley on KNSI. Currently 68.
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0: Where does he get this music? Hot Talk with the Ox, broadcasting live at the Benton County Fair. As we're chatting with Troy Heck, the Benton County Sheriff. First of all, really cool to meet some of the youngsters. I mean, that's really, you know, ultimately that's, I guess, what it's all about here, right?
1: Exactly.
0: It's all about the children.
1: Absolutely. It's great to see kids coming out to the fair, having fun, having a good time. There's a lot of things out here for them. I'm really glad to interact with them and see them out here
0: today. You'll miss that, I think, right?
1: Absolutely.
0: It's one of the things that I know cops do when they walk around. It's, you're not just walking around looking mean.
1: Absolutely. Yep. I will definitely miss interacting with the kids out here.
0: Yeah, I bet. That's great. And it looks like we're getting the pedal pole here. That's coming up here. We're getting a whole bunch of trailers showing up filled with apparently like race trikes or something.
1: It looks that way, yeah. Looks like we're going to have some fun out here today.
0: Yeah, that's pretty cool. All right. So far, the weather's holding.
1: Indeed, yep.
0: Yeah, we're good there. So the traditional talk with the sheriff the day after. Little excitement last night at the beer garden stage?
1: Well, we had a couple fights in Midway and that area. So we had, I think, six people maybe that we had to uninvite, and three of them even earned a trip out to Foley. So, you know, they get to find out today how long they're going to be guests with us. And, and just as a reminder to anybody who's thinking maybe the Benton County Fair is a place to come down and do some shenanigans, there's no court between now and Monday. So, I mean, plan your weekend accordingly.
0: Aha! Okay, so it's three hots in a cot
1: exactly
0: before the judge comes in on Monday morning.
1: Exactly. You could be our guest for multiple days if you play your cards wrong.
0: Jeez, what are people thinking?
1: I'm not sure.
0: Yeah, I mean, are these juveniles or are these adults? Or
1: juveniles and adults.
0: Okay. Yeah, I don't get that. I don't get that at all. Oh, well. Well, anyway, but all no harm done? Nobody hurt necessarily? Or
1: correct. Yep.
0: As far as we know?
1: Nobody injured, just some folks that needed to take a little time out, both from the fair and from life in general. So
0: right.
1: Yeah, we'll be out here again tonight watching to make sure that it isn't a repeat and facilitating anybody who feels they need to.
0: Well, clearly it's secure, so we appreciate that. I know you have a good force out here.
1: Absolutely.
0: And like I said yesterday, I think the citizens police themselves.
1: Yeah.
0: Right? Like, you're not going to tolerate, you know, the average citizen is going to kind of frown upon somebody causing trouble.
1: Absolutely.
0: So the peer pressure from the crowd should.
1: Yep, we get a lot of that. We get a lot of people coming up to us and telling us when somebody's making trouble, or you can tell somebody's kind of escalating. So,
0: Yep,
1: we have a lot of help out here, not only with the deputies, but the citizens in general.
0: Mm. Well, Sheriff, again, now this will be our final conversation on the air as Sheriff at the Benton County Fair anyway.
1: Yes, sir.
0: Kind of thoughts on wrapping it all up?
1: You know, as you mentioned, there's a lot of things I'm going to miss about being out here at the fair and miss as being in law enforcement. It's really great to be out here again, interact with people, see the normal, ordinary citizens. And it's hard to come away from the fair without having kind of that warm feeling of so many people coming up to you and telling you that they appreciate what you do and appreciate you being out here. As we talked about yesterday, I definitely won't miss the long days of walking around the hot pavement. The joints after a few days start to remind you that you know, you're working them harder than they're used to, so that'll be something that I'll be glad to be beyond. But yeah, just to be out here and be surrounded by everything that's going on in the fair, it's something that will be missed.
0: Yeah, no, I'm sure. It's one of the fun things about the job, I think. Like you say, it's extra work, but
1: absolutely.
0: Talk about interacting with the public. I mean, this is the public.
1: Absolutely. And the crew that we have out here, the deputies and the officers that come out, just to see the effort they put into and be around them and be a part of that team, it's something I'll definitely probably miss the most. They're the greatest people that I've ever had the chance to be around and ever work with, and I will definitely look to get in touch with them as much as I can after retirement.
0: Yeah, good. Well, Sheriff Troy Heck, you shared a story with us yesterday, a Benton County Fair story. It was food-related.
1: Yes, it was.
0: And did you win the contest or just participate in it?
1: I got my participation trophy of a T-shirt for having completed the wing challenge.
0: Oh, that's what it was.
1: Yes,
0: okay.
1: Yes.
0: You completed it.
1: I did, yes. If I remember right, I think they gave you 3 minutes or 4 minutes, and I squeaked in underneath the radar.
0: Oh.
1: Subsequent to that, Perry Bitesy, the chief of Sauk Rapids, and I would have a few competitions until I discovered that Perry is a wing-eating machine, and he would put me to shame every time. And so I've kind of waved the white flag there. And
0: I love it.
1: Yeah.
0: Who knew? Now we know something about Perry, Chief Bitesy.
1: Yes.
0: So the five-alarm sauce-coated chicken wings.
1: Yes.
0: And you got to pound so many in so many minutes.
1: Right. So that was our contest. You had six or eight chicken wings you had to put down in like 4 minutes, and it was a five alarm sauce. And you know, there is a little bit of friendly rivalry that goes on between police officers and firefighters, and we like to joke back and forth. And I think to my dying day, I will remember the smirk on the face of the firefighter as he was preparing my wings that day and sprinkling more and more and more peppers on. He knew that everybody was in for a treat, including me. So yeah, that was 45 minutes that I couldn't feel my face, but it was well worth it.
0: I will say, to your point about the rivalry, a former fire chief of my acquaintance and yours said to me one time, "Ox, firemen exist, so cops have someone to look up to."
1: Indeed.
0: I loved it.
1: Indeed.
0: Okay, so it's not a sexy story, but I've shared this story before, probably not recently. But my story at the Benton County Fair is goes back 25 years. So 25 years ago, not to the day, it would have been 25 years ago, probably Wednesday, or the Wednesday of the fair, whatever the date was. A quarter century ago, Hot Talk with the Ox, this new whippersnapper, some guy named the Ox coming in from out of town, having a talk show. What's going on? Who is this guy? What are they talking about? Politics, opinions, what is this? My co-host, Big Don Lyons, the Minister of Sports and Wit, you know, uncouth, if you will.
1: Indeed.
0: And witty as all get out. And like, who are these yahoos? So we were told by our bosses that Leighton Broadcast, we own the fair. Like, we sponsor the beer garden. We sponsor this. Our radio stations at that time had massive booths at the fair, huge broadcast spaces with picnic tables and, you know, sound systems. And we had DJs that'd be out here all the time. And, yeah, Ox, you can do whatever you want at the fair. Just, you know, we got to get out there. So we preempted Joe Souchere at that time because that was the morning show.
1: Yep.
0: And we did a special afternoon broadcast at the fair, set up a table outside of Sports Arena East looking at the beer garden. We had a guy in the crowd with a cordless microphone, this new technology called cordless microphone.
1: Wow.
0: And here's the – we're going to emerge. Boom, here we are. We're locals. We're at the Benton County Fair. Here we go. And after about 5 or 10 minutes – a guy in a golf cart in a blue shirt, looking official, comes wheeling over, and we start going, "Hey, hey, hey, look, the fair guy! Hey, this guy's coming from the fair office. Hey, great!" And on his badge, it said, you know, like president or board president, whatever it was. And we're like, "Oh, wow, this is the head honcho. He's coming. Hey, hey!" And we put the microphone on him. "Hey, how you doing, sir? You know, good to see you. I'm the Ox. And who are you?" He goes, "You are out of here." I'm like, hey, we're kind of laughing it off. He's like, "No, you have to leave right now. You do not have a permit to be here. I don't know who you are, and you're gone." Live on the air. And he was just fuming. I'm like, "Oh, but we're from Leighton Broadcasting. I don't care where you're from. You're out of here." He was just livid. And it was like, OMG, live on the air. Sort of like, who is this guy? Who do you think you are? I'm like, "I'm new in town." Dwayne Grandy is who that was.
1: Indeed.
0: Who later became a great friend of mine. Turns out he was a great listener. He became an avid listener. God rest his soul.
1: Indeed.
0: But a cornerstone of the Benton County Fair. Yeah. But, I mean, we're dry mouth at this point going, you know, I mean, we got people calling the radio station, "How come Souchere is not on? Who's this guy? What is this at the fair?" And our first official guest was, get out. He was just livid. Wasn't having it. Right? Wasn't having it.
1: That's a badge of honor for you to wear.
0: 25 years ago. So
1: excellent.
0: I was uninvited, Sheriff.
1: You were uninvited.
0: it was like a Southwest Airlines commercial, right? Yeah. Want to get away?
1: Indeed.
0: Right? Like, if I could have gone anywhere at that time, just evaporate into thin air, please.
1: Exactly.
0: Boy, different time. Different
1: indeed,
0: air.
1: Indeed.
0: Well, Sheriff, thanks. Thanks for being part of the show.
1: Absolutely.
0: Good
1: thanks
0: seeing
1: for having
0: you.
1: Me on. Thanks for your partnership over the years. It's been a pleasure.
0: Pleasure. Yeah. Oh, is it your birthday?
1: On Saturday, it's my birthday. Yes.
0: Okay, this is Marvin behind us here, right?
1: Indeed. Yes.
0: So Marvin, you're a regular here at the fair?
2: How many years you know me?
0: How many years?
1: Oh, man. 3 decades, Marvin.
0: And you've been arrested how many times?
2: One.
0: Whoa, okay. Only one. It was zero a minute ago. Now it's one. He remembers one time. Very good. All right. So your birthday is, when's your birthday?
1: Saturday.
0: Is that like a monumental birthday? Like 6-0 or?
1: I'll be 56.
0: 55,
1: right,
0: okay.
1: I'll be closing out the fair on my birthday. So.
0: Attaboy. All
1: right. Looking forward to that.
0: Well, have a happy one.
1: All right.
0: Marvin's going to bring you a cake, he said. So.
1: I'm looking
0: Marvin
1: forward to it. Gotta right, love cake.
0: Coming up, we've got a great Oxen Friends coming up. Going to be really fun. We've got a new voice. Jim Neuberger is with us. I don't think he's ever been on Oxen Friends. If he has, it was a long time ago. He's here with us. Bob Abel is back with us, commercial real estate broker in the area, among some other folks. So even weather permitting or not, because if we have to run inside, we got the Glacier Fish House from Pleasureland that we can run into. So we'll do that, too. Wrapping up hour two, though, next at the Benton County Fair on Hot Talk with the Ox.
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0: Benton County Fair, getting ready to get out and get some chow after that biscuits and gravy. Barely an appetizer, though I'm actually rather full. I probably should have opted for a different breakfast this morning, but got to go to the 4-H lunch stand, and it just looked good, so I had to get it. We've got a great Oxen Friends coming up, not at Pioneer Place Theater, downtown St. Cloud today. Got several voices. One of them will be former state representative and U.S. Senate candidate Jim Neuberger. But thought, you know, since you're here a little early, Jim, before the cacophony of voices comes in and drowns us all out, good to see you again. We'll chat a little bit.
1: It's great to be on the air. It's good to see you again, too. And couldn't pick a better place than the Benton County Fair.
0: It's fabulous.
1: Yes.
0: Yeah. And you live nearby?
1: I'm down in Malacca. I've been there for about 4 years now.
0: Got it. Mm-hmm. All right. And not in politics anymore?
1: Nope. I retired from that, and I've been privately employed and enjoying my grandkids.
0: Oh, congratulations.
1: Very much so.
0: Isn't that it? How many do you have?
1: I've got 3 girls and 2 boys.
0: 3 girls. You seem too young to be grandpa.
1: Well, thank you. How much do I owe you?
0: Well, and so, you know, and I love to talk to you because you served in the House. God, it's been...
1: Yep, from 13 to 18. I did 3 years, or I mean three terms.
0: 3 terms.
1: Yep.
0: Wow. Mm-hmm. 18. Okay.
1: Yep.
0: Yeah.
1: And that's when I stepped out to run against Amy Klobuchar for U.S. Senate.
0: That's right.
1: Yep.
0: Yep. And of course, that didn't go so well.
1: Well, it didn't go the way we wanted it to, but it was a mixed experience. I mean, the defeat's always hard to take. But in the process, I saw every corner of the state, and I met so many people. I mean, there were some really good things about that. But I learned a lot as well, especially about the election system and how things were kind of unfolding at that time.
0: Yeah?
1: I was door knocking right here in Benton County. And I was out in one of the townships. Mm. And there was a gal out there. She's well known. I won't say who she is. She has a big farm operation. And I was talking to her, and she said, "Hey, wait a second. I want to show you something." I said, "Okay." And she brought out these letters. Now, she had at the time, this is in 18. She had migrant workers that would come in and stay at her. She had housing for them, and they worked for her every year. But because they were her employees, even though they were seasonal migrant, they got some kind of special Social Security number. And then what Steve Simon did is she said, "I want to show you this." They were letters to these migrant workers saying, "Don't forget to show up and vote."
0: Wow.
1: And I would never have believed it had I not seen it. And she showed me these letters. There was 3 or 4 of them. And she had all of my workers got these. They didn't know what to do with them. They were afraid they would get in trouble. So they brought them to me and said, "Look, we don't want to get in trouble. This is what came in the mail for us." And it was official. It was official from the Secretary of State's office, Steve Simon. It said, "Dear so-and-so, don't forget to vote. This is where you can go vote." And it had their work number or whatever the Social Security number that they gave them at the time, their identification number, was on there. And she said, "This is a problem." And this was back in 18. And here we had the state government was actively promoting this.
0: Unreal.
1: So
0: see, and that's the problem. Mm-hmm. And then because people talk about voter fraud, right? Mm-hmm. The term voter fraud is not... It's unfortunate, right? Because people think, well, they're not faking votes. We're not manufacturing votes. Like, no, maybe not, but this is what's going on. Yep. Whatever you call it, it's wrong.
1: Right.
0: It's unethical. It's probably illegal.
1: Yeah,
0: but exactly. It's not necessarily voter fraud that you think of.
1: Correct.
0: And so that's where the left-wing media can just pounce on, there's no evidence of this. Like, well, that would be evidence, in my opinion.
1: And I remember, this was several Android phones ago, but I had... I took a picture of it. I said, "Well, can I get a picture of this?" And I remember I took a picture of that, and I had put it on my U.S. Senate website at the time. But there was so much going on that it just got lost in the blur.
0: Sure.
1: But just kind of, if you want to go and pin a date from when I witnessed this firsthand.
0: Yeah.
1: That was back in 2018. So if that's what was happening in 18.
0: Yep.
1: How far have we come?
0: Yep, and that got him the trifecta and continues to, et cetera. Wow. Oh, Representative O'Driscoll has arrived, ladies and gentlemen. Are those pastel shorts that you're wearing? Say it ain't so. But, Jim, so, okay, we've got a wonderful resource here in a minute or two. Now that you've competed against Amy Klobuchar, to go back and do it again, any advice on how to beat her?
1: Door knock. Door knock.
0: Wow.
1: I would have used a larger portion of my campaign budget to hire people to go out and door knock. Face-to-face door encounters are the most effective way to campaign. That and we did a lot of YouTube. We did a lot of ads on that. We did a lot of ads through text messaging and other social media, a lot of Facebook. But at the end of the day, having someone knock on your door and give you a little flyer saying vote for whomever, that is that's something that people remember.
0: Okay. Yeah, and that requires a lot of manpower. That's hard.
1: It sure does.
0: And the Republican Party is in no better shape really now than it was, maybe a little bit better shape than it was back then, but still no real help.
1: Right, and as far as you know, as far as the party's concerned, I've thought about this deeply, and I think the way that we are put together is that we cut our own throats every election season, because what we do is, and I'll be really quick. What we do is we have an endorsement in May, and then we have a usually the end of May, and we have a primary in early August. So you've got, and then generally there's challengers. So you got your endorsed candidate who has to fight 2, 3, 4 other candidates for the primary. So all of these resources, all of this stuff gets burned up.
0: Yep.
1: And now you've got your winner, whomever it is. And now you've got August, September, October. You got about two months and a little bit of change to win a statewide election. And what the Republican Party has to do is they need to have their endorsed statewide candidates endorsed 1 year before the election. Because that way they've got time for their endorsed person to mend fences, get out there, get their face seen.
0: Yeah.
1: And do all that hard work, especially if you're going up against an incumbent.
0: I was just going to say mending fences. Right. Not only does it drain the coffers.
1: Right.
0: But it destroys relationships that then have to be rebuilt at the same time as the fundraising has to.
1: Because the way it's set up now is whoever is the candidate's got about two and a half months barely to win a statewide election. And in this day and age, that's almost an impossible lift.
0: That may come up during Ox and Friends here in moments at the Benton County Fair, not at Pioneer Place Theater, downtown St. Cloud today. Also, how much can you do to a hot dog? Or we'll see what comes up next. Ox and Friends, moments away.
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4: A thumbs up for Todd Blanche. I'm Dave Anthony, Fox News, from Republican Senator Bill Cassidy, who just said he'll put aside his differences with the president and vote yes to confirm the acting attorney general to be full-time AG.
5: Mr. Blanche is not perfect, and he will tell you this. But the choice is not between perfection and Mr. Blanche. It is between Mr. Blanche and another acting attorney general who may not run the department effectively under President Trump.
4: Two other Republican senators say they'll join Democrats voting no. Lisa Murkowski and Susan Collins. If one more GOP senator opposes Blanche, the nomination would be rejected at a vote possibly today. That Blanche confirmation, just one item on the Senate's to-do list.
6: The Senate is on a crash course to complete its work for the summer in the next 24 hours and leave until September. One item they will complete is a bill crafted by the late Lindsey Graham to sanction Russia.
4: That vote could come this hour. Fox's Chad Pergram also reports from the Capitol.
6: The Senate also takes a test vote on a bipartisan bill to avoid a government shutdown this fall, but it will not pass the Save America Act. In fact, it's unclear if the Senate will even entertain a budget framework which could address election security.
4: President Trump's pushing that Save America Act, which would also require proof of citizenship and ID to vote. The president won't like this. An appeals court has halted his construction project of the White House ballroom, ruling he needs congressional approval, but that decision's on hold for 2 weeks to allow for a Trump appeal to the Supreme Court. We got an economic update this morning showing jobs were lost last month, a decline of 23,000 instead of the gain of 80,000 expected, and hiring for May and June revised down by 100,000. But White House National Economic Council Director Kevin Hassett tells Fox that this is different than just losses.
7: If you throw out the World Cup and the government workers, we actually had a number that was about plus 100,000, which is about what we expected given that the unemployment rate went down.
4: That rate dropped a tenth to 4.1%. 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
9: KNSI News Time is 10:02. A chance of showers and thunderstorms in the midday, then gradual clearing. High today in the low 80s. Your full KNSI forecast on the way in moments. Good morning, I'm Glenn Leverins. A bipartisan farm bill stalled in the Senate Agriculture Committee Thursday with lawmakers deadlocked over nutrition funding. Minnesota Senator Tina Smith says she couldn't support the measure because it left proposed changes to the Supplemental Nutrition Assistance Program, or SNAP, in place. Smith says those changes would push roughly $140 million in administrative costs onto Minnesota counties over the next 2 years. She says that she'll keep working toward a bipartisan compromise and wants any final farm bill to include year-round sales of E15 gasoline and more support for farmers and rural communities. A drought that barely registered 3 months ago now stretches across nearly all of Minnesota. The latest U.S. Drought Monitor released Thursday shows almost 89% of the state at least abnormally dry, down from the week before after the rain, about 70% in some level of drought compared with 76% a week earlier. A third of Minnesota remains in severe drought. As recently as early May, roughly 70% of the state carried no dryness at all, and severe drought was virtually non-existent. Soaking rains last week eased conditions slightly, but St. Cloud residents are still being asked to conserve water as the state keeps up its response. Immigration and Customs Enforcement moving to equip officers with body cameras in the next 2 months, but the public should not expect to quickly see footage of every critical incident. ICE's body-worn camera policy says it will publicly release video of shootings and other encounters in which its agents cause death or serious injury only after determining if it's in the best interest of the agency to do so. One expert on body camera usage says ICE's director will have broad discretion to release recordings that reflect well on ICE and can push to keep others secret. ICE's sister agency, Customs and Border Protection, has not released footage of the January shooting of Alex Peretti in Minneapolis, even though it was captured on agents' cameras. And the Stearns County premiere of a new Jacob Wetterling documentary set for Saturday at the Paramount Center for the Arts in St. Cloud. Reception starts at 4, Echoes in the Night. The Search for Jacob Wetterling screens at 5. Patty and Jerry Wetterling will be there along with Jared Sherrill, researcher Joy Baker, and director Chris Newberry. Tickets $10 plus fees, with proceeds going to local nonprofits. 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I'm Glenn Leverins, KNSI News.
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8: When you need to know, your weather is on KNSI. Now your local forecast from the Hanson Paving Weather Center.
14: Slight chance for storms today. Otherwise, sunshine mixed with clouds at times. High temperatures reach up to 83. Westerly winds 8 to 15 miles per hour. Clear skies tonight, lows level off around 57. Highs level off around 85 tomorrow. Bright sunshine expected. I'm Staff Meteorologist Paul Cromley on KNSI. Currently 69.
15: Can we all get along? Can we get along?

0: cut the crap. Get down to work here for Ox and Friends. Good to see you all. Thanks for coming over to the Benton County Fair, not at Pioneer Place Theater, downtown St. Cloud. However, 7 West Tap House is officially open, so feel free to go to 7 West Tap House and enjoy. 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Meantime, at the Benton County Fair, we have our friends for Ox and Friends, Representative Tim O'Driscoll back with us again.
1: Good morning.
0: And Bob Abel is back with us again, the local commercial real estate broker. It's been...
2: Not a politician. Not a politician.
0: Jim Neuberger, a recovering politician, former state representative. And we may have a Dawn Loberg sighting as well, our token female. So we've got the microphone 5 ready for her in moments. So many things to talk about, fellows. And I saved one topic for the girl if she shows up, because it's kind of a girl topic. So we'll see. So we might not get to that, but we'll see.
2: Are we talking like lingerie or what?
0: No, not that kind of topic. Okay. No. The appreciate, though, where your mind goes, of course, obviously.
3: I didn't say that.
0: There's a lot of politics to talk about, and I realize that this is kind of a political conversation. We will get to it for sure. However, you know what? No, I clicked off of it. There's a story in Axios, maybe you've heard about this, about hot dogs. You heard about this?
2: Hot dogs.
0: $40 hot dogs, $80 hot dogs, caviar on hot dogs.
2: What?
0: It's like there's a the hot dog craze now. People are like hot dog towers, like the seafood towers. Like if you go to some of these restaurants that Bob hangs out at all the time.
3: $40 hot dogs?
0: Yeah.
3: Are these at the Target Stadium?
0: Yeah. That's a whole other conversation.
1: Well, that does make sense given the cost of everything. People are probably just shifting to something that's a little more affordable.
0: Maybe.
1: For $40.
2: The thing of it is when you put toppings on the hot dog, at least you know what you're eating. You're not sure what's in the hot dog.
0: It's in the hot dog.
2: There you go.
0: Yeah, so, I mean, that's really the conversation. So I thought, you know, politics aside, at some point, I mean, you're dealing with a hot dog, and there's a point where it's no longer, like, there's no point in having the hot dog even involved. But I don't know what that point is, because you brought up a good point. Jardinera, right? Get a Chicago dog with jardinera. What a weird topping, but yet, chili dogs. But... okay.
2: Chicago dogs.
0: So why not caviar? Why not?
3: Well, if the base is the hot dog and it tastes terrible, then whatever you put on it makes it taste better.
0: Better? Yeah.
1: Then why eat the hot dog to start out with? Just eat the other stuff.
0: Not sure.
2: You know, you talk about hot dogs. There's two particular retail operations in St. Cloud. For $1.50, you get one of the best hot dogs with everything and a drink. Now, that's a deal.
0: Right, but...
2: unlike, how much are hot dogs here?
0: More than that.
2: Oh, okay.
0: Whatever they are.
3: Well, they better be better than the ones at the gas station that sit in the rotator for about 3 days and just kind of rotate, stay hot.
0: Mm. Yeah, but see, and there is a law of diminishing returns there, too, because into the warmer, they actually do, there's a point where they do get better. Like, they're better, even on the rollers, right?
3: You keep telling yourself
0: they get a little bit better, but that point then
1: that
0: falls off.
1: That shelf life is pretty, pretty short.
2: I need to ask a very important question. When you do a hot dog on the grill, do you like it when it has the black char marks?
3: Absolutely.
2: Or do they have to be, like my grandkids, oh, heaven forbid, any black?
0: Yeah, I don't really like
1: the
0: black.
1: Let's ask a real important question. Right. Okay, you're dancing around it. I'm just going to hit it. Who here eats hot dogs? And don't show of hands. Tell the voting public
2: in
1: America what you do. Hot dogs, Neuberger?
3: Oh, yeah.
2: Mm-hmm. Of course.
1: Abel?
2: Ooh, yes.
1: Ox?
0: Oh, yeah. Hot dogs.
1: O'Driscoll? No.
0: No hot dogs.
1: O'Driscoll votes
0: well,
1: no.
0: You don't even know how to have this conversation.
3: The best ones are the ones with the real skin casing. They kind of pop.
2: Now, you crack them.
3: Yeah,
1: now,
3: crack
1: here's go. I'm gonna expose myself right here at the event. Not that way.
2: I should
1: qualify it. Huh?
2: Well, you are wearing pink, you know.
1: Brats. Neuberger, brats.
3: Brats.
2: I like them.
3: Love them.
1: Yep.
3: If you get them from a... Fine.
1: Okay, I will eat brats. I know that the same kind of stuff that goes into brats goes into hot dogs, but I sort of feel it's like more upscale.
2: Well, you know what? You got to cook... You got to soak brats in beer before you cook them.
1: What is the last time I've heard of a wild rice hot dog? But I've heard of wild rice brats.
0: That's fair. It's
1: when
0: a coarser grind.
1: What is the last time you've heard of a jalapeno cheese brat?
3: There's a little meat market in Malacca that I go to. They have bacon cheddar brats. They are just... to die for.
2: By the way, you bring up jalapenos. Now that's another one from Mexico that you're not supposed to eat. They're getting sick.
0: So the caviar dog. In Miami, then there's the hot dog tower at the Breckenridge Ski Resort. six all-beef hot dogs and waffle fries at the Breckenridge. And then the two-footer at Coors Field in Denver, two-foot-long hot dog called the Glizilla. $45.
2: 2 foot long?
0: Yep, 2 foot long, yep, a two-footer.
1: Can you make payments on that?
0: You're going to hate it by the time you get to the end of it.
2: Because you're full.
0: It's like all of a sudden, it's like, yeah, I don't really like this anymore. It's like, you ruined the whole thing.
3: Yeah, but then you're on a mission. You got to finish it because you paid so much for it.
1: So the question, $45, absolutely. Is it because the bun costs more or because the hot dog costs more? Both of them would be, you know, not your standard size.
3: And those are American dollars, correct?
2: But here's the problem. You take a hot dog dollars. By the time you're done with it, your shirt, your pants, it'll all be full of stuff.
1: Maybe
2: you're
1: supposed
2: out of the
1: to
2: hot
1: share
2: dog.
1: It with other people.
2: Oh.
3: Not for $45.
2: Now, the question is, how do you eat a hot dog? From the long end going in, or you... like a corn on the cob.
1: I don't eat hot dogs.
2: Oh, that's right.
1: That earlier,
0: who eats it like a corn on the cob? Nobody eats a hot dog that way, unless you do. You can't tell me you do that.
2: I may have.
0: Okay. Well, may have, but that's because you thought
2: it was life. On a long, hot Sunday afternoon.
0: It's all the cool kids are talking about hot dogs today. In case you've missed it, just letting you know.
3: Representative O'Driscoll, do you eat corn dogs?
0: Oh,
1: not really.
0: Yeah.
3: No. Okay, not really means you do.
1: Well, I have in the past, but
3: that's a political answer.
1: Well, no. Well, I'll give you the straight away answer. I know what's inside, so I'll eat the breading, but I won't eat the hot dog.
2: Oh,
0: and that might be eaten like a cob of corn, right?
2: Do you eat steak?
1: Yes.
2: Do you know where that comes from?
1: A cow.
2: Oh, okay.
0: Yeah, very good. That's fair. We really don't know about the hot dog. I mean, that's fair, but we take just a leap of faith.
3: It's a meat product.
0: We leap of faith.
2: The label says all meat.
0: Yeah.
2: Not what meat.
0: Right.
2: But it's all meat.
0: Exactly. All right. Moving beyond the hot dog conversation, I just thought since we're at the fair, you know, and
1: that's a fair question.
0: And I listened. I saw it in the headlines earlier this morning, and then I heard other people talking about
2: it. You go to Europe and you talk about hot dogs; they think it's dog.
0: I suppose.
2: Yep. So fair. They don't eat them.
0: They don't eat them. All right. Red Hots. Right.
2: There you go.
0: Frankfurters.
2: Frankfurters.
1: Well, it's just like back in the time that Chevy was going to introduce the Nova, and they were going to bring it to Puerto Rico and everything, and they got it to Puerto Rico, and nobody bought it. Because in Spanish, Novo means no-go.
0: No-go. Oh,
3: yep.
0: Funny.
3: Yep. Right.
1: Who wants to buy a car that no-go? Yep.
2: Did you
0: never know.
2: You used to own a Yugo, didn't you?
1: Yeah.
0: You just never know where the conversation is going.
1: The old joke
0: go
1: that is, it was so cold yesterday, my car said, no, Yugo.
2: Yeah.
3: Do you know why Yugos had rear window defrosters? Keep your hands warm when you push them.
2: Yeah.
0: Okay. Listen. Yeah. Okay. All right. Okay. All right. Listen carefully. 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Those are the 10 points of Tucker Carlson's new plan for his new party. What do you agree with? What don't you? Next, as we continue Oxen Friends at the Benton County Fair.
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0: Friday comes Ox and Friends, broadcasting live at the Benton County Fair today, not at Pioneer Place Theater. Joining us as part of our friends, Representative Tim O'Driscoll.
1: I see we found a new friend.
0: Bob Abel is with us.
1: Our new kid moved to school. He's not friend now. He's at the lunch table.
0: Neuberger is here
18: Give
0: with
18: me
0: us.
18: Your french fries.
0: Former state representative.
1: About hot dogs.
0: Candidate for U.S. Senate back in the day. And Chuck Rao is back with us.
19: Kid on the block.
0: Well, not so. Returning kid.
19: Returning kid on the block.
0: You've been away for a while. But you were in the audience and in between conversations. I'm like, you know what? You need to take microphone 5. And by the way, as a bonus,
19: yes,
0: we have a special treat.
2: Ooh.
0: Shortly. So, for all participants on the microphones,
19: for Oxenfriend. Even if you're just in for one segment?
0: This could work out really good for you,
19: okay,
0: CR.
19: Okay, great.
0: All right.
2: It's going to be a glass of that fire sauce.
0: Fair.
19: Ah, there we go.
0: Yeah. Fair. The same rules should apply to presidents, federal agents, and elites such as Jeffrey Epstein, etc. Sovereign. Tucker Carlson says Israel pushed the U.S. into Iran war through bribery, the threat, or both, while describing foreign lobbying, corporate control of government, and high-interest debt as forms of slavery. Productive. Americans should rebuild. America should rebuild farming, manufacturing, craftsmanship. The economy now dominated by finance, real estate, speculation, surveillance systems, and weapons, which he says is all bad. Beautiful. Carlson alleges this is an Axios report that urban planners deliberately uglified American cities, etc., causing drug use and violent crime, etc. RFK's food agenda says the universal sobriety is a good thing, and the widespread use of drugs is leaving Americans half-addled. Honest. Government officials should be punished for lying to citizens, and classified records should be opened. JFK assassination, 9/11, etc. Optimistic. Having children is a biological imperative and the foundation of long-term thinking. Blaming aging and childless elites for policies that disregard future generations. Wise. Schools should teach how the physical world actually works, human nature. And we should apologize and pay restitution for killing non-combatants and change the Department of War back to the Department of Defense, etc. And that Israel has been committing genocide, so we should be mad at them for that. and United. We should halt immigration until the effects of AI become clearer. No benefits for undocumented immigrants, and make English the sole language on federal documents and ballots.
2: Some are very, very, very good points.
19: Absolutely.
2: Others are not attainable.
3: So the question is yes, there are really good points in that. Mm-hmm. But what if you don't agree with all of them?
0: Point exactly.
3: Are you out?
0: You're out, I guess. I don't know.
3: If that's his purity test, if there's no wiggle room for, let's say, just one of those points, just one.
19: Yeah. Given the current state of party politics, yeah, if you don't agree with it all, you're out. You're a rhino.
0: Exactly. Or whatever that name will be for his party.
1: A man by the name of Ronald Reagan said, if you agree with 80% of the mission, you should be on board.
19: Yep.
3: But that's not part of this manifesto.
0: It isn't.
1: That's true.
19: One of the biggest items on there that it really struck me, though, when you talked to the finance, one thing I totally agree with, far too much wealth goes into investment.
2: Right.
19: People who invest, people who take or buy into other people's ideas, they make all the money. Mm-hmm. And people who process the activities of investment and finance take all the finance. Example, if we get into markets for carbon markets to save our environment, the only people that are going to make money are the people that are running the markets and selling the commodities. That to me is the biggest hole in our capitalistic structure right now.
2: We have so much wealth in this country, and a lot of it isn't being utilized to benefit the country.
19: Well, and a lot of that wealth doesn't make anything. It doesn't provide any value to anyone other than the person taking the wealth.
0: From the
2: 50s. Talk to Elon Musk.
0: Yeah, from the 50s, though, 65% plus of the money was going into the labor force, people earning it. Mm-hmm. Now it's 53.7, so almost half of all the money is not going to the people who are doing the work.
19: Right.
0: Interesting.
3: Could there be
19: good job on the computer, man.
0: I'm quick. I saw it this morning. I'm like, oh, that ties in perfectly.
19: Yeah,
0: so.
3: But you're leaving out one big piece of the equation. Could there be improvements in the system? Yes. But you also have to remember that the people that lay out the cash are the ones that are taking all of the risk.
19: Fully agree.
3: So if you are the investor and you're putting $100 million into something, it's your money that's going to get lost if this boat don't float.
19: Fully agree. But if you've been involved in like a startup where you're trying to raise money, the people that make all the money are the people that find the money, not the people that invest the money use the money. The hedge fund managers, there are contact people that make tons of money out of people they know, and it just frustrates the heck out of me.
1: So
19: let's
1: go back to
19: done.
1: That statistic that you had. Back in the 50s, it was 65% of...
0: Let's see here. Workers are getting a smaller slice of the economic pie than ever before. 53.7% labor's share of the national income, now the lowest on record.
1: So I'd like to know more about that, and here's why. The component parts that we were making and things that we were manufacturing and the wages that people were having, it probably was more labor intensive back in that day than it is now with automation. And we're now making computers. We're now making all these other kinds of things where the component parts that go in there are more expensive.
19: Yep.
1: So if you were to said back in 1950, pick the whatever year, right? To manufacture an automobile.
19: Mm-hmm.
1: To manufacture an automobile today. Well, it's two different things. It's still an automobile, but you've got all the other bells and whistles and gadgets and technology that's on there, so there's going to be a disproportionate on there. I think we need to know more about the numbers on that.
3: Exactly, because back, as Representative Driscoll was saying, back in the 50s and 60s, you had more production-based jobs.
1: Yep.
3: You had more people that were making things. For every production job, there's about 7 service industry jobs that are attached to it.
1: Yep.
3: Now our economy is inverted. We have more service industry jobs than we do production jobs because we outsource it to other nations.
19: Right.
2: Well, the people that make the most money don't make or build anything.
19: That's it. That's my point exactly.
2: But the other thing is, too, we seem to have a society that doesn't want to work where you get your hands dirty.
3: I do.
2: I know, but you know, you look at the younger people today. That's why it's good that we start pushing the industries. Carpenters, plumbers, electricians, they're disappearing.
1: Absolutely.
19: Yeah.
1: And to that same point, affordability of housing, I question that. And I've been asked a lot of times about that and digging into that because of my professional background. But the problem is you have people who are buyers of this. When you're talking about people who want to get their hands dirty, it's like, I want my first house to be my dream house. Wow. Right? And families are getting smaller and houses are getting bigger.
19: Right.
1: I mean, I remember growing up in a family of five in a three-bedroom split-level home. And
2: one
1: it was
2: bathroom.
1: Rather cozy. Yeah, one bathroom. And you got your shift. And if you missed your shift, well, that's that.
3: My first house was a dream house. A nightmare dream.
2: Yeah. I mean, but, you know, again, it was the affluence that changed that. And, I mean, you take a look at everybody's complaining about inflation and food costs. You know, you push minimum wage up so high, that's not going to go down. And you still, to this day, have so many people that just don't want to work. And why should they when the government is so generous in sending them checks?
1: And COVID accelerated that, and we've never let off the gas pedal on that. We've never let off the accelerator.
3: Especially in Minnesota.
1: Yep.
19: Could I take a quick gear shift back to the original article? The first comment, the first item that he mentioned on his manifesto is talking about, sounds like abuse of power and that type of thing at the upper levels.
1: Yeah.
19: The one thing, the hot button issue for me is I wish they would just eliminate executive pardons. That's become such a clownish issue in the nation.
2: Right.
19: And why is it there?
2: Right.
19: What's the significance?
1: Well, I think we need to do first, Chuck, is get rid of the auto pens that
19: well, that
1: just like guns.
19: Exactly.
1: Auto pens make mistakes too. Apparently.
19: Yeah, right.
1: Look at Fauci.
2: Yeah. But,

0: Yep. So now you're PO'd, so you're saying, we got to eliminate all that.
1: But when they run for
0: office. legislate this stuff, I don't think.
1: When they run for office, they make all these promises and all these commitments. And you know why? Because they want to get elected. Once they're elected, doesn't always happen.
2: You know, I will tell you, when you were reading that, the first thing that came to my mind is, that's somebody's algorithm.
3: There you go.
0: Fair. Exactly. Yeah.
3: He's done his homework.
0: Yeah. But the 10
3: points. Or AI's done his homework.
0: Yeah, AI did it. Exactly.
1: But that's, one thing, why doesn't he talk about
2: algorithm points?
4: And this isn't going to fly. He's not. If he tries to establish a third party, it's not going to fly because, he's so restrictive, and two, he doesn't have the resources. I mean, Elon Musk tried to do this.
0: Yeah, he could.
4: He's got more money than the world. Okay.
3: Well, thanks, guys. It's been fun. I enjoyed the session, but I've got a fair to get to.
0: Thanks for coming over. Yeah,
3: good
0: seeing
3: you guys.
0: You may want to stay for a couple minutes yet. There's a special visitor joining us here shortly.
3: Oh, okay. All right.
0: By the way, the average, also in the news this morning, the average starter, the typical median price for a home right now in the market, $110,000.
1: Where?
0: In the nation.
1: Where?
0: I'm jumping ahead. I was in such a hurry, I realize I've got more time than I thought I had. The income you need to buy the median-priced home. You need to make $110,000 a year to afford the median-priced home. To the point of, yes, homes are very expensive right now.
1: And can you make that working at McDonald's?
2: 45, 50 years ago, you would have been able to buy a modest home on one income.
0: All right. We'll continue.
1: My first house
0: spirited
1: was $22,000. Brand new. I built it.
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6: KNSI News Time is 10:30. A chance of showers and thunderstorms in the midday, then gradual clearing. Look for a high today in the low 80s or full. KNSI forecast on the way in moments. Good morning. I'm Glenn Leverins. Officials from the Department of Health and Human Services plan to overhaul Head Start, a key early education program for the nation's neediest children. The department says the changes would encourage more local decision-making by eliminating many federal regulations. Critics argue this could undermine Head Start's effectiveness. The program currently serves around 700,000 vulnerable children, including those who are homeless or in foster care. There are 6 Head Start locations in St. Cloud. One of the women arrested after disrupting a church service in January seeking dismissal of charges, Georgia Fort's attorneys filed the request arguing the indictment violates her First Amendment rights. Fort was indicted along with former CNN host Don Lemon and several protesters on charges involving interference with religious freedom. Investigators say the group burst into a worship service at City's church January 18th and began shouting about the pastor working for Immigration and Customs Enforcement. Fort's attorneys say she was an independent journalist covering the demonstration, while federal officials allege she participated by chanting and using her camera as a weapon. Improving wildfire conditions are opening up more of the Boundary Waters Canoe Area wilderness. The Superior National Forest says the Kiki, Cabot, and Powwow Trail entry points are set to reopen August 11th. That still leaves 17 entry points closed, with their permit cancellations in effect. More than 70% of the 1-million-acre wilderness is now accessible. Forest officials are advising visitors to plan carefully, watch weather and fire conditions, and carry more than one way to communicate and prepare for the demands of remote wilderness travel. 25 years after the September 11th attack, St. Cloud will pause to remember. The city holding a day of remembrance ceremony Friday, September 11th, 5 p.m. at the St. Cloud Police Department headquarters. Mayor Jake Anderson inviting the public to attend. Nearly 3,000 people were killed that day. Find out more about the ceremony KNSIRadio.com. And drivers who use Washington Memorial Drive will need a new route starting next week. The St. Cloud Engineering Department closing the road between Highway 23 and University Drive South on Monday for water service line replacement work. A detour will be posted. The closure should last about 3 weeks. 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For more on these and other stories, visit KNSIRadio.com. I'm Glenn Leverins, KNSI News.
5: When you need to know, your weather is on KNSI. Now your local forecast from the Hanson Paving Weather Center.
7: Slight chance for storms today. Otherwise, sunshine mixed with clouds at times. High temperatures reach up to 83. Westerly winds 8 to 15 miles per hour. Clear skies tonight. Lows level off around 57. Highs level off around 85 tomorrow. Bright sunshine expected. I'm Staff Meteorologist Paul Frombly on KNSI. Currently 69.

0: Wish you were there, but three nights in a row, Ox. I tell you, it's. I left a message for Mary Jo this morning. I'm like, boy, does it seem like Groundhog Day? you know. So another day at the fair. Yeah, we were there last night. Wow, we were there. It was a quick night. By the time we got, we had a pile of people in here yesterday afternoon or evening. And, you know, so by the time we got out there, it was a short night trying to run around. Because the first two nights with the rodeo, you know, you didn't see much. So, because that was the rodeo and then talking to people afterwards. I gotta, you know, Ox, you get involved in this stuff. We're going through the, boy, you really have an appreciation. We were going through the animal booths, animal barns last night. And Ken Bimboom comes up to us. You had him on earlier, great guy. He comes up and he shakes our hand and he said, you know, he goes, I just wanted to thank you for all the years you've been involved with the fair, and especially this year, you know, sponsoring the rodeo. He said that really, it's a big deal, and he's standing there and he's really sincere. It's,
1: yeah.
0: Thanks for doing this. It's like, you know, you've been touching on this morning. You hang around the fair there for a while, it's like, you know what, this is like, you get away from all the crap that's going on, and it's like, these are real America, real, you know, the kids and the real people, you know that?
1: Yep.
0: It's pretty neat. So,
1: totally. This is who we are.
0: Yeah.
1: Exactly.
0: Yep. Yeah, it's not all the crap that they're spoon-feeding you that you think they think that you, that they want
1: right.
0: you to believe.
1: Exactly. Couldn't agree more. Yep.
0: Yep. So yeah, hats off. Like I said, I can't imagine working with Mary Jo on the rodeo. Man, all the things that to put the rodeo on. I was talking to Terry last night. It's tradition. Everybody, I always encourage you, when you get to Bend County Fair, the first visit, you got to get to the Made Right booth and have a Made Right. And Terry, great guy, Lions member. He said they had a wonderful Tuesday. He said first time. It's because of the rodeo. All these people in town for the rodeo at the fair. So hats off to everybody on the fair board there. Everybody that put this together. Yeah, it's a slice of Americana. You know that?
1: That golden voice that you just talked about, that amazing name, is our next guest, Kevin from the Boot Shack.
0: Oh, there you go. Okay, break a leg.
1: Thank you, Kevin.
0: Have a dandy day.

0: We're at the Benton County Fair, broadcasting live, and the special treat has arrived. Did I lie, fellas?
1: Nope.
0: Right?
1: Nope.
0: Did we disappoint?
1: Nope.
0: No, because
1: I'll be back tomorrow.
0: Terry's here. What have you brought for us, my friend?
2: Well, I brought you some Maid Rites, some different varieties. I know you love the pizza, right?
0: Yes.
2: And we got a bacon cheese, right? We got some Maid Rite nachos just to change it up.
0: Okay. Oh, yeah, the nachos.
3: But I did notice there were no hot dog Maid Rites, though.
2: Oh, we can do that. We can do that here. We do have hot dogs.
3: There we go.
0: There you go. Put Maid Rite on a hot dog.
3: 2027.
2: I've put Maid Rite meat on a lot of things in my lifetime.
0: How long has it been in the family, Terry?
2: Well, we're about 40 years right now. It was late 86 that we bought the franchise on Highway 10.
0: Wow.
2: So there's quite a few anniversaries going on. It's 40 years for us. It's 80 years in St. Cloud, because it's about 46 that it started.
0: Wow.
2: And then 100 years for the franchise itself.
1: Again, they're really called loose meat sandwiches.
2: Yeah.
1: In Iowa.
2: Yep.
3: But last time I checked, Bob, we're not in Iowa.
0: Well, Terry, you guys open for the fair the whole way through? Are you open for the beer garden stage?
2: Yeah, I mean, right about the time the band stops, we usually pack up because it's a pretty long day out here.
0: Yep, all right. Good for you. And you open at 11?
2: Yeah, we're usually open earlier than that, too.
0: Okay, well, you opened just for us.
3: Terry,
0: thanks for this.
3: Wasn't Maid Rite downtown next to the bakery at one point, too?
2: Yeah, that was the original location in St. Cloud.
3: I remember as a kid going in there with my parents.
4: That was a real treat.
0: Really?
2: Mm-hmm. Yeah.
1: It was right on 14th.
0: Where the library is kind of now?
3: A little further west from there, right? Where St. Cloud Bakery was. Right. Yeah. Mm-hmm.
2: Yep. Yeah, I've heard so much about that store. It was slightly before my time, but so many people tell me stories about that.
1: Oh, five for a dollar. And with RC Cola, that's all they had.
0: RC Cola. Well, Terry, thank you so much for stopping by. It's been a great partnership all these years. We miss the permanent storefront in St. Cloud, but maybe one day?
2: Yeah, well, we're looking at maybe doing a little bit more, but it's kind of early, so.
0: Maybe a food truck or something?
2: Well, keep an eye on our Facebook, because we got something we're talking about.
0: Thank you, Terry.
2: Like a pop-up type of thing.
0: All right, buddy.
3: Nice.
0: Thanks.
1: All right.
3: Thanks again.
1: Thank you again.
0: For the Maid Rite. Yep. Get your Maid Rite at the Benton County Fair. It is a rite of passage. And these nachos. I stopped by the Maid Rite booth yesterday, and the person in front of me ordered nachos. I didn't know you did that. So there you have it. So he's brought them over. There you have it. Well, you know, moving as we enjoy our Maid Rites, you guys are already finished. I must have been talking
1: the whole time.
0: You're talking too much. I'm halfway done anyway. So many things to talk about, but I think it behooves us. We got to get into the governor's race, of course. Oh, more importantly, in general, or more broadly, the primary. All things, convention, primary, you know, where do you see things shaking out? Do the polls matter? You know, the real poll is who votes in the primary. Historically, do we see, you know, public opinion poll tend to be the way it comes out in the primary, or are there upsets? What are we going to see next
1: Tuesday?
0: What's
1: the typical number that vote in primaries? It's not very high,
3: like
1: is it?
3: 10-12%.
0: Yeah, if, yeah.
4: 10% is something.
3: Mm-hmm. Well, see, the other part I think that you have to look at it, the hardest thing to poll are primaries because people go, yeah, I'm going to go vote. And then it's like, oh, that was last Tuesday?
5: Yeah.
3: Because it's just not top of mind. The ones that have, and they haven't been real accurate either, would be your general election polls over the past couple of years as well. But when you start looking at that's easier because more people are focusing in on that. And the samplings tend to be a little bit bigger as well than you do in a primary. And I got to believe that it's really anyone's race in the governor on the GOP side right now.
5: Yeah, I don't trust the polls within 5% or 5 points of anything. I wish someone would do a study of the list of polls taken a week before the election and the results of the election and compare and see who's got an actual accurate poll out there. I don't believe any of
3: them. The same thing we do with meteorologists and the weather?
5: Yeah, right, exactly. Yeah.
6: Isn't there a Las Vegas website where they take odds and you can bet on anything? And generally speaking, that these gambling sites are more accurate than the polls?
3: Oh, I don't doubt that.
1: You know, here's the funny thing. I've been involved with politics for years and years. I've never been polled. How does that work?
5: They found you out, Bob.
3: I was polled by somebody who said, if the Ace Bar and Grill were to open up again, would you patronize that place?
1: There you go.
3: Sponsored by you, Bob.
1: Okay, there you go. No, but it is amazing. I think the biggest problem that we're having today is voter apathy. So many people, if there's one issue they don't like about somebody, even though everything else is great, I'm not voting for them. It's just amazing. And here's the other thing. I think we have an obligation to vote. Yeah. And a lot of people just don't seem to think it's important.
3: Bob, what you're talking about is what I call the I'm taking my ball and going home syndrome.
5: Yeah. Yep.
3: Yep.
1: Yep.
5: And very much more so in the conservative ranks than the liberal ranks, which is why we lose elections every year.
3: They are lockstep. It's a hard fight, and then we'll come out and we will vote for those folks because we know that we're planning on going at 45 miles an hour. We have to drop back to 37 because of this candidate. At least we're making progress going forward on our agenda.
5: Yep.
3: And Republicans are
1: fighting each other,
3: freeing out.
5: Yeah,
6: but Republicans generally tend to vote Democrat after they die.
5: Well, that is true.
3: And I think that we definitely need to make sure that we put into Minnesota statute that a death certificate is not a form of ID to vote.
0: Not one of the accepted forms of ID.
3: It is not acceptable.
1: Are you saying there's fraud in voting?
3: I'm just saying that's interesting.
6: Yeah. I'm saying there's fraud.
1: Yeah. Well, there's.
0: But I think, and to all of you guys' point, Chuck's point as well, on a more micro analysis of this year's elections. Mm-hmm. I'm getting text messages and whatever, and seeing advertisements on TV from candidates who don't have a chance in hell of winning, tearing the other Republican down for being not hard on gun control.
5: Yeah.
0: Right? Abortion, right? Yep. It's like, okay, these are Republicans, right? Yep. They're pro-gun, they're anti-abortion.
5: Yep.
0: Enough said, you know, whatever they can do, they're going to do.
5: They're going to be better than any liberal that's ever going to set foot in office anywhere.
0: Goodness
5: so.
0: Gracious.
5: Yep. Take a small step forward if that's what you can see yourself doing. But well, take your ball and go home syndrome.
1: But
5: in
1: the same venue, you listen to so many of the Democrats, all they're talking about is Trump. Oh, I impeached Trump twice, or I did this, or I did that.
5: It's the only issue.
1: It's the only issue.
5: You know, another bit of that is, so is the new Democratic thing cursing to show that you're tough against Trump?
1: Yeah, you got to use swear
5: damn.
1: Words.
5: Well, that's a new bit that I noticed this year, and Chuck, it's everywhere.
3: Yeah. To that point, Chuck, right, when ICE was in Minnesota, it seemed like every Democrat found a new word. Started with an F and ended with a K, and that's all they said all day.
5: Exactly. Yeah, so that's their new tough image.
0: Fascinating.
3: No. Try again. But let us know, because in case you hit it right, we can't put it on there. We've got a problem. Yeah.
1: The other thing that seems to be so amazing, and I don't know why there's not more of it, you run for politics, you get into office, and you're into a federal office for 6 years, and suddenly you've got $50 million.
5: Mm-hmm. Yep.
1: Now,
6: but we're not talking about Omar, are we?
1: She only has 30.
6: Oh, okay.
1: Oh, that was an error. But, I mean, this is the other thing. The politicians that are in our national offices, I don't think they know what it is to support the voter and the regular American. They only are there to support themselves.
0: They lose it fast.
5: You lose it fast. And you go out there, and you've been out there lobbying. Mm-hmm. We all have. You see why you lose it, and you understand why you lose it.
0: But yeah, it's a different world.
5: But no one dares says it.
1: Yeah.
5: And these narratives just keep creating themselves. You know, that the Republicans are the party of big money.
1: Well,
5: okay, then where is all this Democratic money coming from?
3: It's
5: supporting
3: not.
5: All of these.
3: It's the middle class party.
5: Exactly.
3: It's the limousine liberals.
5: But that narrative keeps creating itself over and over again, and no one challenges it. But where is Angie Craig getting all this money for her ads? Mm-hmm. It's not coming from John Q. Public tossing his $10 into the... Well,
3: and the other thing you got to realize is the ads that have Angie Craig, or you know, you just mentioned Angie, whoever, none of those are campaign. Those are independent expenditures of other groups getting their message out of who they're supporting or not supporting.
5: Exactly.
1: You know, well, why don't we change the term from campaign donations to bribes? Because isn't that essentially what it is?
3: But I want to go back to a point that Chuck, you and I were talking about here moments ago, and it's very important. If there is a trifecta, again, in the state of Minnesota, and you didn't get out and vote for Republican candidates, and it might be that I have to plug my nose to vote for this person, you're voting on this if you don't vote for a Republican.
5: That's
3: or if you jump down and you skip that and a Democrat wins, and the Democrats have a majority, one of the things that they will do is a mid-cycle, right, mid-census, they will do a redistricting, and good luck.
5: Yep.
3: Good luck. Never get anything back.
0: That's
3: my
0: first
3: year. I don't want to hear anybody coming back and say, well, what happened here and Republicans didn't do this? If you stayed home, you own the problem.
6: My first year
3: to the polls.
5: Absolutely.
3: Get to the polls.
6: Tim, you were there in 2013 when they had full control.
3: Yep.
6: It was a feeding frenzy. An absolute, I can remember people come into my office and who had been down in St. Paul for years, lobbyists.
3: Begging.
6: They would come in and they would say, I've never seen it like this. There are lines going to the Democrat offices. They're literally a feeding frenzy.
3: Wow. And then 10 years later, same story.
0: Same story.
3: 24 cycle. And if you want to have that in 27, 28, again, stay home or complain and just hand it to the Democrats.
1: Can we limit how much you can spend on a campaign? Because right now, just a local office, the money it takes to campaign, I mean, millions and millions and millions to run for a congressional seat.
6: Yeah, but you run in. Your point is well taken, but then you run into First Amendment issues.
3: Yeah,
6: big time. So if I want to say something on a media platform, and I'm not associated with this campaign, and it costs me $1,000, I'm not allowed to do that because there are limits. So what you're doing is you're effectively squashing the First Amendment. Do I have the answer to this? No.
0: Yeah.
6: Plus, you got to call up every part of it.
3: But candidates can choose to abide by limits if they're going to get public subsidy. And
6: correct. But outside groups are not bound to that.
3: Correct.
6: And if you try to limit that, then you're limiting speech.
3: Which is going back to the whole thing about corporations aren't people. We got to ban that. Remember that? Yeah. A couple of cycles.
0: A quick segue from this too that needs to be talked about. I was chatting with an unnamed primary candidate at the fair. And this person said, on Wednesday, we all say we're sorry, and we get behind the candidate that wins. And I got to thinking about that. I'm like, that happens every cycle. But at the same time, you've destroyed relationships in the process.
5: Yeah.
0: So how passionate are these people really going to be? It's one thing to say you're sorry, but then you kind of wonder, you look back and say, well, then we spent hundreds of thousands of dollars on these attacks, and then when it's all done, you say, "Nah, I really didn't mean it."
1: But you see that all the time.
0: Yeah. That's a tough deal. But it's the reality. I mean, I don't fault them for it. And absolutely right, right? You say, "Yes, I'm so sorry about it all."
5: Yep.
0: But guess what? We're all going to get together
3: behind
0: you now.
3: That's the problem with social media right now, is because there's so many venues out there, and people are trying so hard to get relevant that they'll say and do anything. And I think that's where the profanity has come in, that's become acceptable by some candidates and some parties out there. I don't think it is. I think it cheapens the process.
0: I don't think it's effective at all.
1: It got a little unusual in Minnesota. What if Mike Lindell becomes the candidate? Do you think they're all going to get behind him?
0: We have to.
5: You have to. it's going to lose, but you have to. You do what you can. But you know, I'm going to show my age here. I remember a day where that type of thing would not happen. Number one, the personal attacks wouldn't happen. I remember a day where it was a venial sin, at least, to call someone a liar publicly.
0: Yeah. Absolutely.
5: And now it's the base statement.
0: Yep. Absolutely.
5: And it's just gotten so out of hand.
0: Wow. But great point.
5: I'm showing my age.
3: Well, and the parsing of words and stuff about, you know, what is dark money you know.
5: Or what is.
3: What is it? Yeah, right? Yeah, that one from
0: final thoughts on the fair. I really do want to get back to the fair thing. We've got just a few minutes left. We could talk. The great spirited conversation, by the way. Good to see all of you. Thanks for coming out to the fair for Ox and Friends. But maybe just a last round table. The fair, as we wrap up, Ox and Friends next.
5: All right.
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0: And with Friday comes Oxen Friends, wrapping things up here at the Benton County Fair. Got some light hail falling right now, you guys.
1: Incoming.
0: How about that?
1: Incoming.
0: Wow. It's getting kind of loud. Listen to that.
1: It continues to pick up.
0: All right. Well, if we can tough it out here for a couple more minutes, all things the Benton County Fair. When I say the fair, Tim O'Driscoll.
1: First of all, I want to say, quickly before we talk about the fair, today is National Purple Heart Day, and remember who wears the Purple Heart, those who are injured in defending this country in the time of battle.
2: Thank you, Tim.
0: I think George Washington actually implemented that program all those years ago.
3: I remember that.
0: I'm sure you do, old-timer.
1: Because George and Bob went to school together. All things fair. I absolutely love the Benton County Fair, as I've always said. You know, been here ever since I was a kid. I just enjoy this. It's a great opportunity to see people and to see the firefighters, you know, in their food booth, Made Right folks, and working our way around. Great way for the civic organizations to raise money and to be able to do good things in the community, as well as bring a community together. Love it.
0: The fair, Bob.
3: Food.
2: Good call.
3: We had Made Rights earlier gratis, which was great. You're getting a turkey leg.
0: Yep, theoretically. That's my plan.
3: Corn dogs. Hot dogs. Good stuff. You come to the fair, you walk around it, all the different smells from the food. You have to eat.
2: Yep.
0: The hail has switched to rain now.
2: That's
0: great.
2: That's good. We'll take it.
0: Jim Neuberger?
4: When I ran for U.S. Senate in 2018, I lost count of how many county fairs I went to.
0: Of course.
4: It's all a blur, but I can tell you one thing that stands out from that blur is Benton County Fair by far has been the best county fair I've ever been to.
0: Is that so?
4: I speak from experience.
0: Okay.
4: The fairgrounds, the way it's put on, the things that they offer.
0: Yeah.
4: This is the one to beat.
0: Chuck Rao?
5: Yeah, the reason Darlene and I are here today is the other day we watched the State Fair, the old musical.
0: The musical.
5: And watching that fair that they presented there looked and felt like the Benton County Fair, and we had to be here. It's just
3: and there's no
5: such
3: cover,
5: a cool
3: there's
5: fair.
3: No charge to get in.
5: That's
1: speaking
5: right.
1: of showing your age, Charles.
5: Yeah, there's my age again.
0: My observation, and it was kind of an epiphany that I had, I think it was early this morning or late yesterday. At the fair, everybody is the same.
5: Yeah.
0: Rich people, poor people, entrepreneurs, kids, people in wheelchairs, people who don't speak English,
1: people
0: who are...
2: Very true.
0: You're at the fair, we are all the same. We're all walking around doing exactly the same thing.
5: We all know Made Right.
0: Yep.
3: Loose meat.
0: We're all in this together. Just reminds us that we're all really kind of the same. You're not. You have no idea what political party you're in.
4: I'm not giving you a hug, Ox.
1: And that's why. And that's
0: you
1: why
0: want to though.
1: It's so important that we have these kinds of things because it brings people together.
0: I agree.
1: Right.
0: Yeah.
1: You can sit home and be a keyboard warrior in your basement on social media.
0: That too.
1: Nothing done. Yep. You get out to the fair and talk to your
3: neighbor. Everybody here has the same pronouns, he and she.
0: I think so. For the most part. Yeah. Well, thanks for being part of it, Jim. Good to see you again, sir.
4: You too.
0: Stop over anytime, Representative O'Driscoll.
6: Thank you.
0: Next week, we'll be back at the Pioneer Place Theater, downtown St. Cloud, for Oxen Friends, God willing. Meantime, have a great fair weekend.
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6: lead up for confirmation. I'm Carmen Roberts, Fox News. A Senate vote on President Trump's pick to be Attorney General was hanging by a thread after two Republicans said they wouldn't support acting AG Todd Blanche. This morning, another Republican, Senator Bill Cassidy of Louisiana, weighed in.
9: Mr. Blanche is not perfect, and he will tell you this. But the choice is not between perfection and Mr. Blanche. It is between Mr. Blanche and another acting Attorney General who may not run the department effectively under President Trump.
6: Cassidy, who lost his re-election bid when President Trump opposed him, laid out the pros and cons on the confirmation and announced,
9: "This is not a referendum on President Trump. It is a decision regarding Mr. Blanche in very specific circumstances. All considered, I will vote for Mr. Blanche."
6: Fox's Chad Pergram has more on the count.
10: So by my calculation here, if there's no Democrats who change here and there's no Republicans who change their position, the vote, when they have it, should be 50-49 with Mitch McConnell being out, with all Democrats, two Republicans voting no, Collins and Murkowski.
6: And the procedural vote could happen today or at the latest tomorrow night ahead of the summer recess. A U.S. appeals court temporarily blocks President Trump's $400 million White House ballroom project. The court's pausing construction for 2 weeks to allow the administration to appeal to the Supreme Court. And President Trump says a deal to reopen the Strait of Hormuz could happen as soon as today. And he knows because
11: I'm involved in the negotiation. I think we're doing fine. It could be soon.
6: Saudi Arabia is reportedly expecting imminent attacks from two Iranian-backed militias, one from Iraq, the other from the Houthis in Yemen. And Pakistan announced that it, Saudi Arabia, and Turkey have signed a key defense agreement. America's listening to Fox News.
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12: 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A chance of showers and thunderstorms in the midday, then gradual clearing with a high in the low 80s. Your full KNSI forecast on the way in moments. Good morning, I'm Glenn Leverins. The Minnesota Farm Bureau voicing frustration after the Senate Agriculture Committee declined to advance the Agriculture Act of 2026. President Dan Glessing says the bill carried several priorities for Minnesota farmers, including year-round sales of E15 gasoline. He says farmers have spent more than 3 years pushing for the measure, and each delay only deepens the uncertainty facing the ag industry. Glessing is calling on committee members to set aside their differences and get the farm bill moving. Dozens of businesses in northeastern Minnesota asking the state for help recovering from the wildfires burning in and around the Boundary Waters Canoe Area Wilderness. 82 businesses and nonprofits have sent a letter to Governor Tim Walz and members of the state legislature pleading for economic relief following wildfires that have burned more than 64,000 acres, causing significant losses. On Wednesday, the governor said a special session focusing on the wildfires was unlikely at this point. Lawmakers won't be back for the new legislative session until January. The request comes amid a tidal wave of cancellations during the BWCA's busiest season. Operations back to normal after an FAA equipment outage caused a ground stop at Minneapolis-St. Paul International Airport Thursday. MSP Airport spokesman Jeff Lee says the issue was impacting an FAA center that handles air traffic for the region, including other airports. No planes could leave, though arrivals were allowed for aircraft already in flight. And a sunflower field outside Foley has turned into a roadside attraction. John Schaefer of J&J Grain grows 300 acres near the junction of Highways 23 and 25 and wasn't expecting the crop to garner so much attention.
13: I'd never grown them before, so I didn't realize how beautiful they really are, and people really enjoy seeing them.
12: 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They're grown as a cash crop for Smoothie's sunflower oil and peers. For more on these and other stories, visit knsiradio.com. I'm Glenn Leverins, KNSI News.
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22: Slight chance of thunderstorms today. Otherwise, mainly sunny skies. Highs level off around 83. Northwesterly winds 8 to 15 miles per hour. Clear skies tonight. Lows level off around 57. Daytime highs approaching 85 tomorrow. Bright sunshine. I'm staff meteorologist Paul Frombly on KNSI. Right now, it's 71 degrees.
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3: KNSI News, time's 11:30. Scattered showers and thunderstorms in the midday, then gradual clearing, high today in the low 80s. Your full KNSI forecast on the way in moments. Good morning, I'm Glenn Leverins. St. Cloud asking residents to conserve water as drought spreads across nearly all of Minnesota. Soaking rains last week eased the dry stretch a bit, but the state's keeping up its response. All of Benton and Sherburne counties, along with the northeastern half of Stearns County, remain in moderate drought. The Minnesota Department of Natural Resources has placed the Mississippi Headwaters watershed under a drought warning response phase. St. Cloud sits inside that watershed and says it's working with the DNR for guidance. City officials say the Mississippi River remains a reliable source of drinking water, but conservation is a key part of the response. The city's encouraging residents to cut back on water use both indoors and out. Federal officials have traced a multi-state salmonella outbreak to jalapeno peppers from a grower in Sinaloa, Mexico. At least 345 people in 27 states have fallen ill. More than 100 of those cases are in Minnesota. No deaths have been reported, but 36 people have been hospitalized, including a St. Paul woman who filed a lawsuit. The Centers for Disease Control and Prevention said Coast Citrus Distributors brought the peppers into the U.S. It's Fun Friday at the Benton County Fair. Things continue in Sauk Rapids. The tractor and semi-pole starts at 5 p.m. at the grandstand. Fill up with the sweet corn feed at the Sutter Soda Tent. See the beauty of eggshell mosaics at 8 tonight. It's Mason-Dixon Line on the Beer Garden stage. See the complete fair schedule at knsiradio.com. And the Twins salvaged their series finale against the Royals, collecting a 4-3 victory in Kansas City. Brooks Lee put the Twins up at the top of the eighth, driving in two with a single. Twins snapped a four-game skid. They'll visit the Brewers for a three-game set that starts in Milwaukee tonight. For more on these and other stories, visit knsiradio.com. I'm Glenn Leverins, KNSI News.
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5: When you need to know, your weather is on KNSI. Now your local forecast from the Hanson Paving Weather Center.
6: Slight chance of thunderstorms today. Otherwise, mainly sunny skies. Highs level off around 83. Northwesterly winds, 8 to 15 miles per hour. Clear skies tonight. Lows level off around 57. Daytime highs approaching 85 tomorrow. Bright sunshine. I'm Staff Meteorologist Paul Frobley on KNSI. Right now, it's 71 degrees.
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0: Welcome back in, Clay and Buck. Well, I don't know. Buck's got, he's sending in secret messages. Unidentified man from Nebraska listening to us on KFAB. Talkback A.
1: I wanted to recommend Buck Sexton's new book, Manufacturing Delusion. It's fantastic. For all of you that have an Omaha library card, I recommended it, and they purchased the book in an audiobook version of it. I highly recommend that you go and check out Buck Sexton's Manufacturing Delusion. A lot of questions get answered.
2: Well, thank you
0: that
2: so much.
0: Cousin
2: unidentified man for calling in, for supporting the family here. I'll just say, please don't get it from your local library, though. Please go buy it, if you don't mind. I'd prefer you buy the book or buy the audiobook, which is very, very aggressively priced in a good way, instead of all sharing the same copy of the book.
0: I co-sign on that, and we're going to get to some calls. Question for Buck. Can you say that you read a book if you listen to the audiobook? Or do you have to say, I listened to it? Like, if you say, I read, can you say, I read if you listen to an audiobook?
2: I am going to say that if you listened to the Manufacturing Delusion audiobook, I am fine with you saying to everyone that you read it. That's
0: right,
2: my answer for now.
0: Ross in North Carolina, he's coming clean. I mentioned that I might be dead at age of 14 if I hadn't been saved by my hands ending up on a buxom lass on the ice rink. And Ross, and I do remember somebody said right after I did it, that was the smoothest move I've ever seen, because it was totally accidental. But Ross, you're saying you used to accidentally run into women on the ice skating rink?
3: That's right, Clay. And let me tell you, you don't have the smoothest move. We had the smoothest move. We used to come up behind them and bump into them, knock them off balance, and then protect them from falling. Where do you think we grabbed?
2: Oh, God.
0: He's going to get charged with crimes in retrospect.
2: I know.
0: You know, Buck, one of my best friends, this is 100% true. I don't know if you have meeting in bar stories. Crowded bar. He was like, that girl's really pretty. I bumped him, gave him a hip check so that he would lightly bump into this girl at the bar. They're now married. They have three kids, all based on a hip check in the bar because he was too afraid to talk to her otherwise. There you go. True romance.
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17: Good afternoon, I'm Glenn Leverins of the KNSI Newsroom. Coming up on KNSI, the DHS warns the Hennepin County Sheriff. Part of Washington Memorial Drive in St. Cloud to close Monday, and the Benton County Fair continues in Sauk Rapids. 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
19: Blanche is on the brink. I'm Carmen Roberts, Fox News. Republican Senator Bill Cassidy of Louisiana cleared up this morning how he will vote on President Trump's pick to be Attorney General.
20: Cassidy says he has concerns about some of the decisions made at the Justice Department under Acting Attorney General Todd Blanche's leadership, but will support his nomination, saying the choice is not between Blanche and perfection.
21: It is between Mr. Blanche and another Acting Attorney General who may not run the department effectively under President Trump, and who indeed may not be as good as Mr. Blanche.
20: Cassidy's support became critical for Blanche to be confirmed. Republicans Susan Collins and Lisa Murkowski announced they are no votes at the White House. Jared Halpern, Fox News.
19: President Trump says he is personally involved in negotiations with Iran as Tehran tries to cement a deal with Oman to control the Strait of Hormuz.
22: Iranian officials say they are talking to Oman directly about a deal, and they say they are getting very close to a deal. President Trump is insisting he's personally involved in any deal. Of course, he would be with the U.S.'s backing involved in any deal. He expects an announcement that could come as early as today.
19: Fox's Steve Harrigan in Tel Aviv. Another congressman loses a primary, Andy Ogles, a Republican in Tennessee, who had President Trump's endorsement, was defeated by GOP challenger Charlie Hatcher, backed by Governor Bill Lee. Lee cannot run again. Senator Marsha Blackburn won the GOP primary to replace him.
23: We are a solid red conservative state, and all of these socialist communist policies end at the Tennessee state line.
19: Blackburn faces Democrat Jerry Green in November. Whoever wins will be the state's first female governor. 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
17: KNSI News Time is 12:02. A severe thunderstorm warning is in effect for Benton County till 12:15, your full KNSI forecast on the way in moments. Good afternoon, I'm Glenn Leverins. The Department of Homeland Security warning Hennepin County Sheriff Juana Witt of possible criminal charges, alleging she refused access to inmates eligible for deportation. Immigration and Customs Enforcement officials issued subpoenas after her office declined to allow agents access. Federal officials claim refusing ICE detainer requests could amount to witness tampering. Witt says her office will not change its policies, calling the warnings an intimidation tactic. The sheriff says ICE detainers are requests, and holding people past their scheduled release without judicial warrants could violate their civil rights. Speakers from local churches, the St. Cloud Police Department, and the St. Cloud Fire Department will take part in the city's 9/11 Day of Remembrance ceremony next month. It marks 25 years since the attacks. Mayor Jake Anderson says the event honors the lives lost or forever changed on September 11, 2001. The ceremony begins at 5 Friday, September 11th at the Police Department headquarters. More details at knsiradio.com. Part of Washington Memorial Drive will close Monday. The St. Cloud Engineering Department says the road will shut down between Highway 23 and University Drive South so crews can replace water service lines in that area. The work's expected to last about 3 weeks, and a detour will be posted. Learn more at knsiradio.com. And the Benton County Fair continues in Sauk Rapids. The tractor and semi-pole starts at 5 in the grandstand. 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I'm Glenn Leverins, KNSI News.
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24: 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Now your local forecast from the Hanson Paving Weather Center.
3: Chance of rain showers this afternoon. Otherwise, sunshine mixed with clouds at times. High temperatures reach up to 83. Northwesterly winds, 8 to 15 miles per hour. Clear skies tonight. Lows level off around 57. Clear skies tomorrow. High temperatures reach up to 85. I'm Staff Meteorologist Paul Probley on KNSI. Currently, 69.
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3: 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Showers and thunderstorms ending, then gradual clearing. High and low 80s today. Your full KNSI forecast on the way in moments. Good afternoon, I'm Glenn Leverins. A bipartisan farm bill stalled in the Senate Ag Committee Thursday. Lawmakers are deadlocked over nutrition funding. Minnesota Senator Tina Smith says she couldn't support the measure because it left proposed changes to the Supplemental Nutrition Assistance Program, or SNAP, in place. Smith says those changes would push roughly $140 million in administrative costs onto Minnesota counties over the next 2 years. One of the women arrested after disrupting a church service in January is seeking dismissal of charges. Georgia Fort's attorneys filed the request, arguing the indictment violates her First Amendment rights. Fort was indicted alongside former CNN host Don Lemon and several protesters on charges involving interference with religious freedom. Investigators say the group burst into a worship service at City's church January 18th and began shouting about the pastor working for ICE. Fort's attorneys say she was an independent journalist covering the demonstration, while federal officials allege she participated by chanting and using her camera as a weapon. A documentary about the search for Jacob Wetterling comes to St. Cloud Saturday with the Stearns County premiere of Echoes in the Night at the Paramount Center for the Arts. Patty and Jerry Wetterling will be on hand for an on-stage discussion along with the film's director. Reception starts at 4, the film at 5 p.m. Tickets, $10 plus fees. Proceeds benefit local nonprofits. Get more details at knsiradio.com. And the Twins salvaged their series finale against the Royals after collecting a 4-3 victory in Kansas City. Brooks Lee put the Twins on top in the eighth after driving in two with a single. Minnesota snapped its four-game skid, and they'll visit the Brewers for a three-game series starting in Milwaukee tonight. For more on these and other stories, visit knsiradio.com. I'm Glenn Leverins, KNSI News.
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2: 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Now your local forecast from the Hanson Paving Weather Center.
20: Chance of rain showers this afternoon. Otherwise, sunshine mixed with clouds at times. High temperatures reach up to 83. Northwesterly winds, 8 to 15 miles per hour.

0: Clear skies tonight, lows level off around 57. Clear skies tomorrow, high temperatures reach up to 85. I'm staff meteorologist Paul Probley on KNSI. Currently 69.
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2: Yes.

0: Welcome back in, Clay and Buck. We're going to take some of your calls. I said I wanted to mention this, and Jennifer Say, who runs XXXY, they are making Nashville Balls t-shirts. So I have said I want a 100% trans sports team, the Nashville Balls. Our slogan, one love, two balls, the most inclusive team you've ever heard of. XXXY, Jen is great. It's her company. I want you to think about this for a sec. By the way, website xx-xyathletics.com if you need sports apparel. It's the only sports apparel company in the entire world which will say women's sports should only be played by women. They got the great yoga pants, great female apparel. If you are a girl dad out there, they got good stuff for men who want to support this. They do great work, and you guys should check it out. Okay, let's get some funny calls here to close the hour. Douglas in Northern New Jersey, fire away. What was your... My French class name, as I confessed yesterday, was Gerard Bonaparte. Your French class name was what, Douglas?
1: Well, ours were assigned by the teachers, so if your name was Bill, you were Guillaume, or they were assigned by our first names. And if you were John, you were Jean. But my name is Douglas, and there's no derivation for that in French. So she just assigned me Douglas, which I thought kind of sucked. So after a few weeks, I raised my hand in class. I said, Madame, I do not wish to be called Douglas anymore. And she looked at me and she said, well, what do you want to be called? I said, from here on in, I wish to be called Le Grand Fromage.
0: And the big cheese. That is great.
1: With that.
2: Very nice.
0: Very good.
2: Blake, we got email from Rick. You want to do this real quick?
0: Well, tell Philip and Bobby that we want them to give us talkbacks. Great, but we are running out of time. What's the email?
2: Yeah, we got just email from Rick. Guys, I want to let you know about 10 million veterans just went and checked out the trailer for Firebirds with Nicolas Cage and Tommy Lee Jones. Looks pretty good. I did not know there was a helicopter movie with Tommy Lee Jones and Nicolas Cage called Firebirds. Clay, I might have a movie to check out this weekend.
0: Bobby was going to tee off on your high school. I want to hear this talk back. Maybe we can get to it later.
3: Speaking truth and having fun. Clay Travis and Buck Sexton.
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9: Good afternoon, I'm Glenn Levins in the KNSI newsroom. Coming up on KNSI, an overhaul for the Head Start program, the Farm Bill stalled in the Senate Ag Committee, and girls and boys state basketball tournaments start 1 week later in 2027. 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
10: He's taking it to the Supreme Court. I'm Carmen Roberts, Fox News. President Trump fires back, saying he will appeal today's 2-1 federal appeals court ruling that he cannot build a White House ballroom without congressional approval.
11: A defeat for the president at the U.S. Court of Appeals in D.C. A 2-1 ruling orders construction on a $400 million, 90,000-square-foot ballroom to stop. President Trump says the ballroom has long been sought by presidents, and the project has expanded to include new secure facilities at the White House, including a drone port and other defensive systems. The ruling does not take effect for at least 2 weeks to give the administration time to appeal. At the White House, Jared Halpern, Fox News.
10: And the president posting on Truth Social that the military and Secret Service are reviewing what he calls a horrendous, politically motivated and unlawful ruling. It appears President Trump may get his way on the next attorney general. After two Republicans, Senator Susan Collins and Senator Lisa Murkowski, said they would not vote to confirm acting AG Todd Blanche, Senator Bill Cassidy announced his decision.
12: This is not a referendum on President Trump. It is a decision regarding Mr. Blanche in very specific circumstances. All considered, I will vote for Mr. Blanche.
10: Meantime, the Senate takes action on a bill negotiated by the late Senator Lindsey Graham. Lawmakers just overwhelmingly approved a tough Russian sanctions package designed to strengthen support for Ukraine and send a message to President Vladimir Putin. An economist had expected the July jobs report to show the U.S. added 80,000 jobs. Instead, it lost 23,000, and May and June's numbers were revised lower by 103,000. But White House National Economic Council Director Kevin Hassett tells Fox,
13: if you throw out the World Cup and the government workers, we actually had a number that was about plus 100,000.
10: America's listening to Fox News.
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9: KNSI News Time is 1:02, gradual clearing this afternoon. Look for a high in the low 80s. Your full KNSI forecast on the way in moments. Good afternoon, I'm Glenn Leverins. Officials from the Department of Health and Human Services plan to overhaul Head Start, a key early education program for the nation's neediest children. The department says the changes would encourage more local decision-making by eliminating many federal regulations. Critics argue this could undermine Head Start's effectiveness. The program currently serves around 700,000 vulnerable children, including those who are homeless or in foster care. There are 6 Head Start locations in St. Cloud. A bipartisan farm bill stalled in the Senate Agriculture Committee Thursday, with lawmakers deadlocked over nutrition funding. Minnesota Senator Tina Smith says she couldn't support the measure because it left proposed changes to the Supplemental Nutrition Assistance Program, or SNAP, in place. Smith says those changes would push roughly $140 million in administrative costs onto Minnesota counties over the next 2 years. She says she'll keep working toward a bipartisan compromise and wants any final farm bill to include year-round sales of E15 gasoline and more support for farmers and rural communities. And the Minnesota State High School League says both the girls and boys state basketball tournaments will start 1 week later than normal in 2027. The girls basketball state tournament set for March 24th through the 27th. The boys state tournament set to run March 31st through April 3rd. This is because of anticipated NCAA men's and women's basketball tournament games. Williams Arena reserved for the U of M women's basketball team. They could host games March 17th through the 20th. Target Center to host first and second round men's games March 18th through the 21st. For more on these and other stories, visit knsiradio.com. I'm Glenn Leverins, KNSI News.
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21: 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Now your local forecast from the Hanson Paving Weather Center.
22: Mainly sunny skies this afternoon with daytime highs approaching 83. Winds out of the northwest, 8 to 15 miles per hour. Lows level off around 57 tonight. Clear skies. Bright sunshine tomorrow. Highs around 85. Low 80s Sunday and Monday with a chance of thunderstorms Sunday. I'm Staff Meteorologist Paul Trombley on KNSI. Currently, it's 70 degrees.
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0: dry stretch a bit, but the state is keeping up its response. All of Benton and Sherburne counties, along with the northeastern half of Stearns County, remain in moderate drought. The Minnesota Department of Natural Resources has placed the Mississippi Headwaters watershed under a drought warning response phase. St. Cloud sits inside that watershed and says it's working with the DNR for guidance. City officials say the Mississippi remains a reliable source of drinking water, but conservation is a key part of the response. The city is encouraging residents to cut back on water use both indoors and out. Dozens of businesses in northeastern Minnesota asking the state for help recovering from the wildfires burning in and around the Boundary Waters Canoe Area Wilderness. 82 businesses and nonprofits sent a letter to Governor Tim Walz and members of the state legislature pleading for economic relief following wildfires that have burned more than 64,000 acres, causing significant losses. On Wednesday, the governor said a special session focusing on the wildfires was unlikely at this point. Lawmakers won't be back for the new legislative session until January. The request comes amid a tidal wave of cancellations during the BWCA's busiest season. And on the roads, part of Washington Memorial Drive closes Monday. St. Cloud Engineering Department says the road will shut down between Highway 23 and University Drive South so crews can replace water service lines in that area. The work's expected to last about 3 weeks. A detour will be posted. Learn more at knsiradio.com. For more on these and other stories, visit knsiradio.com. I'm Glenn Leverins, KNSI News.
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8: 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Now your local forecast from the Hanson Paving Weather Center.
9: Mainly sunny skies this afternoon with daytime highs approaching 83. Winds out of the northwest, 8 to 15 miles per hour. Lows level off around 57 tonight. Clear skies. Bright sunshine tomorrow. Highs around 85. Low 80s Sunday and Monday with a chance of thunderstorms Sunday. I'm Staff Meteorologist Paul Trombley on KNSI. Currently, it's 70 degrees.
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0: closing up shop on Clay and Buck. It has been an amazing week. I want to encourage all of you, please go subscribe at our YouTube channel. I am blown away by how much attention you guys are giving to that new addition to the repertoire. 3 hours a day now, every single day. You can come hang out with us. You can share it with your kids and your grandkids who may be more likely to be active on social media, maybe more likely to be on YouTube. I've talked about this before. My boys are on YouTube all day long if they're going to be consuming media. They're not watching live sports with me. And speaking of my boys, my 11-year-old Buck, I know I teased this last Friday, and we talked about it on our YouTube channel with Aaron Wexler, but it was off the air. I said I would give you a review of the Spider-Man movie. I'm sure a lot of people have already seen it because it's one of the most successful movies that has ever come out, and it continues to dominate. It is fantastic, Buck, and not fantastic in a usual, I tend to like movies and be way more lenient than you are when it comes to overall movies. All ages, everyone can go. My 11-year-old said it's the greatest movie that he's ever seen. He loves Spider-Man. He loves the superhero movies. It's a lot of fun if you have a kid around that age, or a grandkid around that age to take them. Everything is fantastic about this movie, Buck, and I can't believe I'm going to say it, and I deserve to be made fun about this, but there is a romantic uncertainty in this film. I think it's fair to say. I don't think I'm giving anything away, where Spider-Man, Peter Parker, and MJ, his erstwhile love interest, are going, you don't know what's going to happen with the relationship. And I did not have any tears, but at some point I did think, boy, this is actually quite an emotional ride that I was not expecting in a superhero movie where, as usual, there would be a lot of chase scenes and fights and everything else, but also a little bit of an emotional core there. I think you would actually like it. I don't know that you would like the crowd or the teenagers and their pesky phones and all the noise that they might make that might irritate you inside of a movie theater, but I would give a Spider-Man review back in the day, two thumbs up. It is a it's a fun way to spend the weekend if you are looking for something to do with one of your kids and you just want to go see a movie that you're not going to leave thinking, oh my goodness, why in the world did I take my kids to go see it? So full-throated endorsement from me.
1: I honestly might go see it at home. I guess that means stay at home.
0: Well, that's going to take forever. But yeah, I think if you watched any of the others, and by the way, you don't have to have seen all the others, but it does help because it's layered as all these Marvel movies are. But it's really well done. These Spider-Man films, I think, have been the Batman is dark back in the day, the Christopher Nolan Batman, but they're well done. I think the Avengers Endgame, the two-part finale, was really, really well done. But I think Spider-Man probably has been the most consistently well done of the superhero movies.
1: Yeah, it's nice to see because the Avengers movies turned into just turned into CGI trash slop. I know they made a lot of money, but a lot of things make a lot of money that are trash. The Fast and the Furious franchise is one of the most valuable movie franchises of all time. But let's go back to the positive. The Spider-Man movie is actually great, according to Clay. Do we obviously two thumbs up for sure? 9 out of 10 or 10 out of 10?
0: 9 out of 10. 9 out of 10, double thumbs up. And by the way, let me also give you another positive, Buck. I don't know if this is going to matter to you, but I know it matters to a lot of the audience. Football is back. We had an NFL game, preseason game yesterday, and I am going to a football game this afternoon, this evening, as soon as we finish the show. One of my sons is playing high school football, and so fall is in the air, even if it may be 95 degrees and feel like I know down in down in Miami, this is not the best time to be in Miami. You can talk trash in January, February, and December, but this is when Miami takes its toll. But even though it's white hot everywhere, football season has returned, which is pretty outstanding.
1: Have a great weekend, everybody.
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8: A win for Ukraine, an honor for the late Senator Lindsey Graham. I'm Carmen Roberts, Fox News. The Senate overwhelmingly approves the Graham Russian sanctions bill to punish Moscow and to pressure President Vladimir Putin as the war drags on.
9: The sanctions bill is among the most aggressive steps taken by U.S. lawmakers against Russia during President Trump's second term. Named for the late South Carolina Senator Lindsey Graham, the package penalizes countries continuing to purchase Russian oil and gas. Supporters say the measure will choke off a major source of revenue for Russian President Vladimir Putin to fund the war against Ukraine. President Trump has given his support to the bill, likely increasing its chances of passing the House when lawmakers return from an August recess at the White House. Jared Halpern, Fox News.
8: Also in the Senate, Republican Bill Cassidy announced he will put aside his differences with the president and vote yes to confirm Acting Attorney General Todd Blanche to be full-time AG.
10: Mr. Blanche is not perfect, and he will tell you this, but the choice is not between perfection and Mr. Blanche. It is between Mr. Blanche and another acting attorney general who may not run the department effectively under President Trump.
8: Two other Republican senators, Susan Collins and Lisa Murkowski, said they would not vote to confirm him. And if one more GOP senator votes against Blanche, he will not get that confirmation. A U.S. appeals court blocks President Trump's $400 million White House ballroom, ruling 2-1 that he cannot build it without congressional approval. The court is pausing the ruling, though, for 2 weeks to give the administration time to appeal to the Supreme Court, which President Trump strongly declared he will do. And stocks are moving higher, the Dow up 103 points. After a weak federal jobs report appears to give the Fed more time before raising interest rates to fight inflation. 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
7: KNSI News Time is 2:02, mostly cloudy early on, then gradually clearing with a high of 83 today. Your KNSI forecast is coming up in moments. Good afternoon, I'm Jake Judd. Minnesota Governor candidate Mike Lindell is facing a campaign finance hearing over a pillow giveaway. A judge found probable cause to believe Lindell violated state law by handing out free pillows at Delano's 4th of July parade. The ruling does not find that Lindell broke the law, and a panel of three administrative judges will gather more evidence. Lindell calls the complaint a political attack and argues the pillows were allowed because they cost less than $5 each. He faces House Speaker Lisa Daymuth and state Republican-endorsed candidate Kendall Qualls in Tuesday's Republican gubernatorial primary. A sunflower field outside Foley has turned into a roadside attraction. John Schaefer of J&J Grain grows 300 acres near the junction of Highway 23 and 25 and wasn't expecting the crop to garner so much attention.
12: I'd never grown them before, so I didn't realize how beautiful they really are, and people really enjoy seeing them.
7: The fields are for more than just looks. They're grown as a cash crop for smooth sunflower oil and pears. The company says the oil has a light buttery flavor and nutty aroma, and they can be used for grilling and frying, cold salads, and baking. Dozens of businesses in northeastern Minnesota are asking the state for help recovering from wildfires burning in and around the Boundary Waters Canoe Area Wilderness. 82 businesses and nonprofits have sent a letter to Governor Tim Walz and members of the state legislature pleading for economic relief following wildfires that have burned more than 64,000 acres, causing significant losses. On Wednesday, Governor Walz said a special session focusing on wildfires was unlikely at this point. Lawmakers won't be back for the new legislative session until January. The request comes amid a tidal wave of cancellations during the BWCA's busiest season. It's a fun Friday for the fair at the Benton County Fair continues in Sauk Rapids. The tractor and semi-pole starts at 5 p.m. in the grandstand. For more on these and other stories, visit knsiradio.com, which is also where you can sign up for the daily newsletter. I'm Jake Judd, KNSI News.
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11: 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Now your local forecast from the Hanson Paving Weather Center.
17: Mainly sunny skies this afternoon with a high of 83. Northwest winds 8 to 15 miles per hour. Lows dip down to about 54. Tonight, clear skies. Bright sunshine expected tomorrow. Highs level off around 84. Low 80s Sunday and Monday with a chance for storms Sunday. I'm Staff Meteorologist Paul Probley on KNSI. Currently, it's 70 degrees.
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1: The Markley, Van Camp, and Robbins Show. 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
2: Uh-huh.
1: Friday, that always feels good.
2: Doesn't it? Yeah.
1: Yeah. I got, you know, a lot of news out there, a lot of fun to be had. And David, you want to start with the Trumpster?
2: Yeah, the Trumpster. Well, you know, you had the jobs report come out, a reversal as we lost jobs in the month of July. Most of that is in, like, local government jobs that got lost. So, again, it's like... sort of choose your own adventure, but also it could be that
1: World Cup jobs, right?
2: Yeah,
23: soccer jobs.
2: Yeah, we either basically lost a few thousand, lost a few billion, or gained a few billion
20: I don't know. It just depends on the mood of the Bureau of Labor Statistics at this point.
21: Who knows, man?
20: I have no idea.
21: And when it will be revised again, yes.
20: Anyway, the Fed hasn't lowered interest rates, even with Trump's guy, Kevin Warsh, heading up the board. President Trump was asked about that during an interview with Punchbowl News.
21: Okay.
22: Well, it's up to him a little bit, but not completely. He's got a board that's very political.
21: Right.
22: The United States should pay the lowest interest rate in the entire world.
23: So you think that he shouldn't hike rates before the election?
22: It's not totally up to him. It's up to a board. I think he's great. I won't be criticizing him. But I've said many times, you know, in the old days, 20, 25 years ago, called it the old days. If you announce good numbers, the interest rates went down because you were a better credit.
23: Right.
22: Makes sense, right? Now it's all bacocked.
21: Whoa. Hello.
20: I don't know.
21: There's a word I don't think I've ever used.
24: Did he say becocked?
20: Yes.
21: That's what he said.
20: I think he meant to say a Yiddish phrase.
21: Hmm.
20: But it came out as becocked.
21: Okay. So it's not just me. I'm like, well, maybe
20: no,
21: that's...
20: I don't think that's the word he meant to use.
21: Yeah.
24: Okay. Well, I'm just going to do a quick Google check on that. if this machine shuts down, okay, not my fault. I'm doing research.
21: The alarm bells are going off at corporate now.
24: Yeah. I'm going to type in meaning afterwards just to see what happens. Whoa.
20: Yeah.
24: Well, it does have a definition, but I don't know that I can read it.
21: Probably can't.
24: It typically means having, you know, something that males have.
21: Yes.
24: We can say for sure what a man is.
21: Yes.
24: Humorous or vulgar is the term. And it acts as a very rare slang term, meaning messed up or crappy. That's what it means. So maybe he did mean to say it.
20: Maybe he did. Yeah, I guess if that's a very rare slang word. I've just never heard it.
21: I've never heard that word before. And I've heard every description on the planet. I've never heard that one.
24: No. But yeah, according to this, I mean, it very well may be he meant to say that. Because it says, if you meant beckoned, which I didn't, it means to wave or signal someone.
20: Thank you.
24: If you meant bedecked, it means decorated. Or covered with things like flowers. Right. That certainly wasn't it. No, he said becocked.
20: He did. It's all messed up.
24: It's all jacked up. Now that we have that, let's listen to that last little part again.
22: Because you were a better credit.
24: Right.
22: Makes sense, right? Now it's all becocked.
24: I think he meant it. I'm convinced he meant it now.
20: Maybe he got like one of those like Don Rickles novelty, you know, word of the day calendars. And he's like, you know what? I'm gonna slip that in.
24: Oh, that's fantastic!
21: It was one of those things that he probably won $1,000 from somebody.
20: Right.
21: If you can get that word, if you can slip that word in there,
24: yeah. I'll just go ahead and say it. I don't think it's been said yet this week. There'll never be another one like him.
20: No,
24: there just won't.
21: No.
22: Thank you.
24: You bet. Anytime.
21: Be cocked.
24: Okay.
21: The word is in spelling bee. The word is becocked. Could you use that in a sentence, please? No, we can't.
20: No.
24: No. It could be Trump just puts that into, you know, regular speak. He may describe Michigan that way before too long.
20: Yeah, right.
24: After that primary on Tuesday.
21: Uh-huh.
24: And it seems like some people are panicking, David.
20: Yeah, I think that you're hearing more and more. There are a whole lot of especially working class voters in Michigan who are not going to vote for Abdul El-Sayed.
24: Nope.
20: And part of it is because of how he's just obsessed with Israel.
24: Yes.
20: And also that he's a socialist. And so they don't like that very much. And we have another, you know, political analyst who was on the ground in Michigan during the primary election earlier this week. This is a CNN reporter saying that, yeah, there's a lot of concern about this guy.
24: Okay.
25: All over the place, people who are voting for Stevens were saying they do not know that they can vote for El-Sayed. They were saying that they might take a look at him, they might vote for Mike Rogers. Now, it's important, because this was such a divided primary, to note that a lot of El-Sayed voters were saying the other side of that, which is that if Stevens had won, they didn't know that they would vote. A lot of them were saying they would stay home. But this race got very deep, very personal between the two of them. And it also is about a lot of issues that people got very upset about, particularly the issue of Israel and Gaza and Palestine.
20: Yeah.
24: Yes. Yes.
20: Which also makes it really interesting that Haley Stevens, the non-Islamist, actually won Rashida Tlaib's district by like 10 points.
24: Yeah. It's wild. It's absolutely wild. Well, I saw this was a great quote. And it was C.S. Lewis was the quote. It was shared on X. Mm-hmm. Of why, quote, dumb blue-collar people usually don't fall for the same terrible ideas that the educated elite class so often do.
21: Yeah, very true.
24: And C.S. Lewis had said, why, you fool, it's the educated readers who can be fooled. All difficulty comes with the others. When did you meet a workman, which was the term back in the day, that fell for everything they read in the papers? They didn't, and it goes on from there to say it was the educated ones. You can fool them with anything. And I'm like, holy smokes, is that true?
20: Yeah.
24: I mean, they believe if a dude just says, you know what, I'm a woman, yes, you must believe them.
20: Yes.
24: Any common sense person is like, no, that's a freaking dude.
21: But there's no textbook for common sense.
20: Right.
24: There you go.
21: Yeah.
24: Yeah, that's wild. I saw a clip from News Nation. It was Chris Cuomo. He had Ro Khanna on. And Ro Khanna, well, I'll just play the clip and then get your reaction. This is all about El Sayed.
0: Now, when it comes to Muslim America, shouldn't we, Chris, be celebrating? Put aside Abdul's politics. Where else can you have a son of immigrants, a Muslim American, Abdul, and you have Michigan electing him in a primary? That should say, wow, America is extraordinary that we're overcoming barriers of race and religion, and that this country, unlike a lot of other countries, you can be of different backgrounds and the people will still give you a chance. You know, don't. And, you know, the demonization of him, attacking him on that is about the dumbest political strategy. You want to attack him on his views on the Middle East or on economic policy, fine. But the American people hate that. They tried it with Obama. It didn't work. He won two terms.
24: Okay.
20: Boy, there's a lot there. I should have been taking notes. But, like, one, you say, hey, it's the great American story. Okay, then why is it that people like Abdul El Sayed and other left-wing Democrats say that America is irredeemably racist?
24: It's a great question.
20: It's like you can't have both things being true at the same time. They try really hard. Mm-hmm. But then also comparing that guy to even Obama. Come on.
24: What did Obama do when the word was that he was Muslim? He goes out on 60 Minutes, everything else. He's Christian. And he believes marriage is between a man and a woman, blah, blah, blah. He does the whole routine. And when people say about El Sayed, that dude's going to have to come more to the middle. They're like, no, F all. This is the future, and he's it.
20: Yep.
21: Well, how dare you lecture me on I can't criticize his politics? Well, of course I can criticize his politics.
24: I think what he was saying is, if you want to go that route, that's okay. But criticizing him because he's Muslim. Wasn't that what kind of
21: No, he opened it up with, if you want to, you know, criticize. But I can criticize his politics, certainly. They need to be criticized.
24: Oh, yes. Hold on a second. Play the last part of that clip.
0: About the dumbest political strategy. You want to attack him on his views on the Middle East or on economic policy? Fine. But the American people hate that. They tried it with Obama. It didn't work. He won two terms.
24: Okay.
21: But the opening part of it is what I was talking about.
24: All right, I got you. All right. Well, and it's this sort of great story. And if you attack him, for being Muslim? Well, dude, Islam is incompatible with American values. If you really just look at it, that's a common sense thing. People don't want to say, they're just too scared to say it. It's true. My goodness. I mean, think about all the Middle Eastern countries. What happens to gays? It's not like people make that up. That's true. Those values are not compatible with Western values, certainly not American values. And people are just too afraid of being called Islamophobic. Mm-hmm. No, that's just true. It's, you know. So no, I don't think it's a great American story for someone that wants to tear apart America.
20: Yeah.
24: Because that's what that is. Okay. Where's the Tylenol? Okay. You had a story from CBS. What's this even about, David?
20: Well, CBS News had a story out of Houston, Texas, where a 75-year-old wealthy guy named John Gannon is very upset because his Venezuelan fiancé is getting deported. The fiancé is Yasmin Suarez Reyes. She's 45. kind of hot, too.
24: I bet he is very sad.
20: And she came here under the visa waiver program, then tried to apply for asylum, even though she's technically a citizen of Spain. Weird. She overstayed her lawful admission to the U.S. by more than 2 years and then shacked up with this guy because, well, she really liked his personality. Money. Money. Oh. Money and a pet. Maybe. A guy can dream, but I don't know, man. A 45-year-old, pretty attractive Venezuelan who comes to America trying to become a permanent resident, mm-hmm. finds a 75-year-old rich guy.
24: What's he look like? Because I don't see this. I mean, you saw it.
20: I don't think he's not like a terrible-looking dude. He's just, you know, just looks like kind of a normal 75-year-old white dude.
24: Okay.
20: Yeah. But he has money, you know. So, you know, the yes. path to permanent residency, I'm sure, had nothing to do with that either. Mm-hmm. CBS News, though, they interviewed Gannon.
24: Okay.
3: I voted for Trump. I am saying that they are picking up law-abiding citizens. They're destroying families.
24: Law-abiding or imbibing?
20: Well,
24: either way, okay.
3: Jobs. They're not going after the hard guys. That's too difficult. It's easier to pick them up at the airport. You know, it's like shooting fish in a barrel. Jasmine's good as gold. Love Jasmine.
24: Oh, dang.
3: That's it.
24: Okay, dude. Yeah, I'm not going to rip on that guy. I'm just not.
20: Well, I mean, whether she's
24: true or not, he believes it. And now it's, you know.
3: Love Jasmine.
24: Oh, gosh.
3: That's it.
24: Man. Okay, so.
20: I bet he does miss her, man. I mean, dude, 75 years old.
24: Yeah. Just put it out there. Okay, Okay, women here illegally under the age of 50 that have shacked up with any of my voters, they get to stay. Okay?
4: I'd love that.
24: There you go. Just make it so. And all the dudes got to go.
20: Amnesty for thick Latinas, okay?
24: There you go. Yes. Who decides what's thick? That's
20: Trump.
24: The next question.
20: Baron
24: okay.
20: Trump.
24: There you go. Man, oh, man. All right. More talk of the filibuster. That's out there again in the five stories we're watching today. Next.
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27: 1, 2, 3, 4, 5.
20: All right, number 5, Senator Mitch McConnell is apparently alive. He's been discharged from a rehab center after, 2 months? But he won't return to work until the fall.
24: You guys seen any of the AI videos of him leaving the hospital?
20: I've seen several.
24: Oh, my goodness. They're funny.
20: Like the proof of life stuff where he, jumps up and does an Irish jig or whatever. See, he's fine. Well,
24: the last one I saw was he was just asleep in a chair being wheeled out. Yeah.
20: Number 4.
21: This kills the conspiracy theories, I guess, for a while. Yeah, or I hope.
20: I haven't heard him speak.
24: That's true.
20: Number 4, Donald Trump's Attorney General nominee Todd Blanche secured the votes he needs to be confirmed by the Senate to take that role on a full-time basis. Number 3, Texas Attorney General and Republican Senate nominee Ken Paxton announced a big win against the gender ideology cult, Texas Children's Hospital. Well, they falsified medical records while transitioning children, and now they will pay $10 million and open a detransition clinic by October. That's part of the agreement. Meanwhile, his opponent, James Tallarico, once headlined a Pride event that had a youth drag show and featured an 11-year-old drag queen named Queen Kiki. Yeah. Number 2.
24: Oh, man, when they said the opposition research on him.
20: Yeah.
24: And it was just going to be drip, drip, drip, and there you go.
20: Yeah. Number 2, it's being reported that the gay supreme leader of Iran has been rushed to the hospital in critical condition. Yeah, being dead for a few months would probably be considered critical.
24: Yeah.
20: Yeah. And then number one, the U.S. economy lost 23,000 jobs in July, mostly led by a massive decline in local government education.
24: Real quick question about story two with the gay supreme leader of Iran.
20: Yes.
24: Is there proof of life there?
20: No. What? No.
24: No, there's still not.
20: It's been, it's basically been, hey, here's this cardboard cutout with his picture on it. Like, literally, yes. They're parading that thing around. And so, to me, it seems like there's a cover-up underway. Like, he probably died in the airstrike that killed his dad. And
21: he's going to a rehab center.
20: Right, in Bethesda.
21: Yes.
24: Okay, the reason I ask, we got a bet on this, Scott and I do.
21: Yeah.
24: Yeah, because you say he's dead.
21: Oh, yeah, I've thought that for a long time.
24: Yes.
21: Now, how are we going to get proof of life? I don't know.
20: Just technically with the bet. I'm just saying, like, because if they say, oh, he just died, then is that the same? Does Scott win that, or does that?
24: Oh, heck no.
20: There's no, okay.
24: No, I mean.
21: Well, technically I would, because he was alive, and he just died.
24: Yeah, but when we made the bet, you said he was dead, and I said he was alive. So if he just died now, then I would have a better chance of winning that bet than you.
21: We're never going to know the truth anyway.
24: So what was it? I think did we need to see video of him or something?
21: There's got
24: to
21: be some kind of evidence somewhere. Yeah. And it can't be file footage either. It's got to be current.
24: Right, I understand.
21: He's stamp on it or something.
24: Okay. Do you guys happen to see the video that went viral of the woman on QVC that was trying to sell a wig?
20: Yeah.
24: Talking about this great wig. You know, and you know, it's like real hair.
21: Yeah.
24: You know, hair dryer. There's a term, you know, you can blow it out.
21: Mm-hmm.
24: She got mixed up in her terminology. Go ahead and roll that. Yeah.
1: I love to show the texture and this wave pattern. Again, it looks like you went and got a job at your blowout at your
24: oopsie
1: salon, and it looks beautiful.
24: Oh, man. She's going to be facing a lot of jokes.
20: Mm-hmm. She seems to be taking it in stride, though, at least on Instagram, just sort of like sharing the jokes that are being made.
24: Yes.
21: And she said that, it probably sold out immediately.
24: Dudes are wearing that wig.
20: Mom, yeah. you want a wig?
11: Get one of those with it? Okay.
24: Trump wants to get rid of the filibuster. Get to that. And around to What's Your Story? Straight ahead, right here. We're Mark Lee Van Camp and Robbins, and you're listening to AM 1450 and FM 99.3 KNSI.
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13: KNSI News Time is 2:30. It's mostly cloudy early on, then gradually clearing with a high near 83. Your KNSI forecast is on the way in moments. Good afternoon, I'm Jake Judd. St. Cloud is asking residents to conserve water as drought spreads across nearly

0: to address harms to young people from its platforms. The order came late Thursday in the second phase of a landmark trial that the social media giant lost in March. Judge Brian Beachide said $420 million of the money will be used for treatment services for young people. The rest will go towards awareness and prevention, screening services, and other costs over the next 5 years. Meta said in a statement that it disagrees with the ruling and will appeal it. Meta added that it remains confident in its record of protecting teens online. Drivers who use Washington Memorial Drive will need a new route starting next week. The St. Cloud Engineering Department is closing the road between Highway 23 and University Drive South on Monday for water service line replacement work. A detour will be posted. The closure is expected to be in place for roughly 3 weeks. A documentary about the search for Jacob Wetterling comes to St. Cloud Saturday with the Stearns County premiere of Echoes in the Night at the Paramount Center for the Arts. Patty and Jerry Wetterling will be on hand for an onstage discussion along with the film's director. A reception starts at 4 p.m. with the film at 5. Tickets are $10 plus fees and proceeds benefit local nonprofits. Get more details at knsiradio.com. For more on these and other stories, visit knsiradio.com, which is also where you can sign up for the daily newsletter. I'm Jake Judd, KNSI News.
1: This is a Bloomberg Money Minute. Some positivity about stocks today after U.S. employers unexpectedly cut jobs in July, and hiring in the prior 2 months was revised lower. That suggests the labor market is weaker than previously thought. The report seen is just weak enough to take some pressure off the Fed to raise interest rates, but not weak enough to signal the economy is falling apart. President Trump again considering removing Federal Reserve Governor Lisa Cook over unproven allegations of mortgage fraud, according to a letter seen by Bloomberg. Her lawyer calls the allegations baseless and says they haven't been tested in a court of law. And if you want to pay $32 for a cup of coffee, you may be in luck. Watch House expanding beyond New York now to Chicago and also Los Angeles, Austin, and Miami. Its specialty is the $32 Bambito Estate, which is steeped from beans from a family farm in western Panama and served with a side of cold-brewed green tea. Denise Pellegrini, Bloomberg Radio.
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5: 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Now your local forecast from the Hanson Paving Weather Center.
6: Mainly sunny skies this afternoon with a high of 83. Northwest winds 8 to 15 miles per hour. Lows dip down to about 54. Tonight, clear skies. Bright sunshine expected tomorrow. Highs level off around 84. Low 80s Sunday and Monday with a chance for storms Sunday. I'm staff meteorologist Paul Trombley on KNSI. Currently, it's 70 degrees.
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8: The Markley, Van Camp, and Robbins Show. Thanks so much for being here. I'm Jamie Markley, the Gen Xer, the Millennial, David Van Camp, the Sexy Boomer, and the Tie-Dye. That's Scott Robbins.
9: Yep.
8: All right, Trump's about had it.
9: Yeah.
8: The SAVE Act, it's not going to get passed.
9: No. I don't think so. President Trump, very frustrated with Senate Republicans because they're protecting the filibuster instead of actually passing nationwide voter ID. And he vented about it during his interview with Punch Bowl News.
8: Okay.
10: I'd like to see a termination of the filibuster.
11: Well, you don't have the votes for that, right?
10: Oh, that's one I really can't believe.
11: Well, why? I mean,
10: that's even a step.
11: You say Democrats will do it. They try.
10: You don't have Democrat votes right now. But if they get in office, 100% they'll terminate the filibuster. You know that.
11: Well, they tried. They weren't able to last.
10: Well, but those two people are now out of service.
11: That's true.
10: They're doing other things.

0: no longer politicians, and they wouldn't have been able to get elected in the, you know, they couldn't have gotten the nomination. But, and look, it's incredible. Termination of the filibuster, so good. And you have most Republicans in so favor, good. And then you have some old line people that they actually believe, some of the Republicans actually believe the Democrats won't do it. And I would
1: say, and I'm one, I actually don't think that, I think there are a lot more people who are against it than it seems publicly.
0: I think the Democrats will do it in the first hour, day, and if it's, they're really slow, week.
2: Yeah. Think about how much things have changed just in 5 years. Mm-hmm. The pressure on the Democrats. Like, if you're one that voted against it, like Sinema did, or yeah. Manchin. Oh, buddy.
3: Dude, it's a foregone conclusion.
2: Yes.
3: That, yes, they will do it.
2: Yes. 100%.
4: These old school guys make me nuts.
2: Yes.
4: It isn't your old man's party.
2: Yes.
4: It isn't. And Trump's right. That's probably going to be the first thing they do.
2: Yes.
4: First 10 minutes they've been sworn in.
2: Oh, it's not about protecting something. I think it's about protecting money.
4: Well, it's power.
2: That would be my guess. Yes.
4: And, you know, I mean, give me a break. I mean, while you have it, let's use it.
2: They're not going to do it. It's frustrating. Saw that on Poly Market. I was like, okay, what's the latest chances of that? Oh, yeah, it's way low. Mm-hmm. Nobody thinks it's going to happen.
4: It's a voting thing. Good golly.
2: If you're thinking you're frustrated by that.
4: Yes.
2: Happen to see this. This was shared by Libs of TikTok. This is in Louisiana. This trans activist, among other things, says it's violence that he can't use a women's bathroom.
4: Okay.
2: If you want to make sense of this. Go.
5: I'm here today in opposition of the so-called Bossier bathroom ban. Imposing a rule like this emboldens bigots to take matters into their own hands if they don't like what they see. When we engage in these types of debates about trans bodies, it only further fans the flames of violence that empower those who intend to do us harm to do so with impunity. Decades.
2: You seem like you're already losing patience.
4: I am,
2: Scott.
4: Very much so.
2: I don't have to play the rest.
4: This argument is so lame.
2: Yeah, it's. I know.
4: No, anybody who is a girl dad, or is a married man, or even has sisters, whatever.
2: Just as a person with common sense.
4: Yeah, you don't want that. I don't want you. This is a small ask, dude.
2: Yes.
4: Because, again, dong, you got a place to go.
2: Right.
4: Lacking dong, you got a place to go.
2: Well, again. It's gender dysphoria. It's a mental illness. It was a week ago in the history of all of mankind. But all of a sudden now, oh, no, we got to think about it different. No, you actually don't.
4: No, you don't. I don't.
5: Decades of data show that when rules like this are passed, they solve nothing. They protect no one. Instead, they lead to increased instances of violence against both transgender and cisgender women.
4: How is that?
2: I want to see the stats.
4: What's the cisgender?
3: Well, what are you talking about? Decades shown.
4: Yeah,
2: exactly.
3: This wasn't an issue even 2 decades ago.
2: Correct.
3: Come on, man.
2: I know. Just
5: take, for example, what happened to me just 6 weeks ago here in this parish.
3: I'm sure.
5: Where my partner and I were assaulted outside of a restroom that we had no intention of even going into.
2: Mm-hmm.
5: And when your officers responded to that call, they arrested me, the victim of an obvious hate crime, and took me to jail.
3: I want to see the body cam footage.
2: Yep.
4: Me too. I want to know.
2: Bring it in.
5: I cannot pretend that these two things are not connected. Bossier Parish's answer to a hate crime committed in their jurisdiction is to punish the victim and then punish them again. This is nothing short of an attempt to legislate people like me out of existence.
2: It's the same talking points.
3: Sure.
2: Out of existence. No. You want to dress up like the opposite sex and you want to convince some people to call you a different name? Go ahead. That doesn't mean you can use the public restroom when you're a dude. When it's a women's bathroom. It's just the way it is.
4: And that doesn't mean that everybody's going to be forced to use the proper pronouns or whatever. Because I may not want to play the same game you do.
2: Right.
4: I'm not going to do it.
2: So, what, 99.992% of the population have to play pretend with you?
4: Exactly.
2: I'm not for your comfortability?
4: Not doing that.
2: No. Done. People are done with it. People are compassionate. They are.
4: Yeah.
2: And would say, I wouldn't wish that on anybody, no. That sort of thing. But no, we're done playing this game.
4: No.
2: All right. It's that time. We do it a couple of times a day. Go around the table. It may not be the biggest story out there, but it caught your attention. David, today, what's your story?
3: Well, there is an AI tool that you can use, apparently, and it's sort of wreaking havoc in some parts of academia. And what it does is it rephrases plagiarized texts. So, like, if you're ripping off somebody, it'll just rephrase the wording so that you don't get picked up by the tools currently used to detect plagiarism.
2: Okay.
3: Right? There are some kinks that need to be worked out, though, because this is a now-retracted chemistry paper where they were talking about making a solution, a mixture of different chemicals.
2: Okay.
3: And so I guess they wanted to find a replacement for the word solution. And what came out was... I'm sorry, final solution. Mm-hmm. What came out was subsequently 1 milliliter of the mass killing of an ethnic group was opposed to 20 milliliters.
2: Oh, my goodness.
3: Final solution.
4: Oh, my gosh. Oh, my gosh.
3: So that got, yeah, somebody picked that up and said, I don't think you're talking about genocide here.
2: No.
3: And that paper has been retracted.
4: Yeah, buddy.
2: Yeah, he hasn't got it all figured out yet.
3: Not yet. Quite.
2: No. All right, Scotty, what do you got for your story?
4: Debbie Dingell. You know who Debbie Dingell is, right?
2: Yeah.
4: Of course you do. While she was appearing on a midterm panel, the Michigan Democrat was pressed about her progressive Senate hopeful, Al Said, and the relationship he has with Hassan Piker. Now, rather than condemn a guy whose, you know, greatest hits include things like, well, Orthodox Jews are inbred, and America deserved 9-1-1. She decided to do a little tap dance there around it. She offered a masterclass in shrugs and grossness, and this is what she had to say about Hassan Piker. Here we go.
2: Okay.
6: Trying to understand it. So I'm not defending it. I don't agree with things that he has said, but it's an interesting phenomenon, and you can tell that there's a difference in generations because... I don't know. He's got a lot of followers, and I'm still trying to... I guess he works out, and when he works out, he looks really good.
4: That's incredible.
3: Well,
2: that's it?
4: Yeah. I mean, no attempt to separate the message from the messenger, none at all.
3: It's hilarious, dude.
4: Just an admission that in today's democratic ecosystem, all you have to do is work out and look good.
3: I mean, that...
4: No one cares what you had to say.
3: That is the only reason anybody pays attention to him.
4: I agree.
3: Because if he wasn't like a well-put-together dude, no one would care what he had to say because he's an idiot.
2: I thought it was like mostly dudes that followed him. No?
3: Well, maybe there's a little bit of... We're talking about left-wingers here, right?
2: Okay, so. All right. Yeah,
4: it's a head-scratcher. Say what they are, huh?
2: Who knows, man?
4: Mr. Bigot.
2: Who, me?
4: Yeah.
2: No, I'm just trying to figure
4: out. Usually, dudes.
2: Usually, if someone says, hey, it's because he's good-looking...
4: Oh, yeah.
2: Okay, that means he would appeal to women more than not.
4: But we don't know what women are. We don't know what men are in that party.
2: That was the point David
4: yes,
2: made.
4: I think David's correct. Yes.
3: I'm saying that Hassan Piker, in spite of himself, is a gay icon.
2: Okay.
4: But you got a sitting senator going, he's hot.
2: Well, yes, and the toxic empathy from all these dopes, it's going to come back. It's already biting them in the butt. They've already taken over part of the party. And I know there's a big fight going on right now for the establishment Democrats to hang on. Mm-hmm. But I don't know if it's going to be enough.
4: But the thought that Debbie Dingell sits in her office watching Hassan Piker workout videos, yeah, makes me too.
2: Wait a second. Did she say she watches them or she heard
4: she's
2: about it?
4: She's seen them.
2: Okay. All right.
4: You know, she's seen those videos. Well,
2: okay.
3: You know. It gives her a little dingle.
2: There you go.
4: Dingle in the dingle.
2: This is going to drive Robbins crazy, this story, my story. I see this from Christopher Rufo. The title, The Typhus Rats of Los Angeles. Oh, I'm like, gosh. What is this about? Not that rat. From Los Angeles. Not at all. No, these are typhus rats. And apparently, according to this, you know, they've been around forever. right? You see them all over Los Angeles.
4: Yeah, but...
2: Okay. But you're talking about rats and the fleas that live on them carrying these deadly diseases? Oh. Since 2009, the number of flea-borne typhus cases in L.A. has increased by a staggering 2,300%.
4: Oh, my God. Oh, no.
2: Last year, the county recorded more cases than at any point in its history. Some patients have died. As Rufo writes, behind the scenes, the authorities responsible for protecting the public admit that they lack the resources they need to get the situation under control. The rats, meantime, spread disease in predictable ways. They feed on trash. Fleas feed on those rats. And the infected fleas bite people, who in turn suffer anything from a mild illness treatable with antibiotics to a sickness that ends in death.
4: Oh, gosh.
2: Yeah.
4: Why don't they cut something and put $25 on the pelt of every rat you bring in dead?
3: Yeah.
4: That'd solve it.
2: City Journal investigation based on interviews with leading rodent experts on the ground reporting and a review of hundreds of pages of documents obtained via public records requests reveals that L.A. County has allowed a disease once associated with the Middle Ages to terrorize a major metropolis.
4: Jeez.
2: It is this last part. In L.A., crumbling infrastructure, a homelessness crisis, garbage-ridden streets, ineffective rodent control, and state restrictions on popular, you know, things that would kill rodents have combined to enable the spread of a medieval disease. Dang.
4: Yeah, but let's not elect Spencer Pratt. He'd be bad for L.A. Golly.
2: Oh,
4: just keep it going. Just keep it going.
2: This, I think about all the people you've known that have moved from L.A. You can't blame them.
4: Rats, though.
2: There you go, and the fleas. Gym employee steals a member's credit card. You know what they bought with it? Well, Nimrod's in the news coming up at a news update next.
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2: 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All right. The Markley, Van Camp, and Robin Show. People talk about weight loss injections, especially people that want to lose significant weight because they've seen the results from other people, and then they hear about the needles. Some people don't want to deal with needles, and then some people hear about side effects. 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Oh, golly. But you're like, no, I want to sensibly lose weight. Is there some sort of supplement where I don't have to deal with all that other stuff? 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It's worked for a lot of people.
3: Yeah, it works like the shots, but no needles. 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
2: Thank you.
4: Yeah.
2: Appreciate it.
4: All right.
2: News update, David Van Camp.
3: When I was telling you that story, it's just that's why I'm laughing right now about eating at a particular, like, it's like a barbecue/Thai place. Mm-hmm. I ate that last night, and it's been an adventure ever since.
2: Yes. Yes.
3: Know, with all the stomach stuff that you've had and sickness and all that.
2: Seriously, man.
3: Just get a handle.
2: Yes.
3: Get a grip.
2: Rice and ground beef for a year.
4: Maybe applesauce.
2: Yeah. It's basic.
4: Yeah, right.
2: Yeah, well, I tried this thing last night, and it had, like, these ingredients I've never heard of. I'm like, what are you doing? Your stomach was a mess last week. Let that thing recover.
4: Mashed potatoes, plain.
2: Yes.
3: Yeah. Rice, beans, done.
4: That's it.
2: Yeah.
3: Let's get a handle on it. It's just what made me laugh when you said that right before.
2: Get a handle on your stomach.
3: Get a handle on
2: that. That poor thing's been through enough.
3: Anyway, Jason Arde, you know that guy? He's the youngest black professor at Cambridge. Well, he's gone now because of plagiarism stuff. He's got a book that's supposed to come out next week. I don't know if it's going to make it because The Atlantic obtained a copy of his book. He claims to have experienced locked-in syndrome for several months after being hit by a car. He awakened miraculously from a coma. He's been through testicular cancer, although in the book it was changed to brain cancer. Pretty different.
2: What?
3: He had an aborted suicide attempt on a bridge after listening to an Eagles song.
4: He was curious to know which one that was.
3: And was told by a shaman woman in Brazil that he would suffer greatly, but also do great things.
2: Okay.
3: He's a nut.
4: Desperado.
2: We got to get to Nimrods. Sometimes I think your stories just lead right into it, too, man. It does.
13: When the going gets tough.
14: Damn it, this is too hard.
13: The dumb get dumber.
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2: All right. Nimrods in the News. We go to Florida. 42-year-old Eduardo Moraga. He's working at a Planet Fitness. And he just takes this female member's credit card and then goes to a local barbecue joint. 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Puts it on her card. She's alerted. Well, they look at the camera. It's him in his Planet Fitness uniform.
3: Oh, gosh.
2: That was an easy arrest, and that's Nimrod's in the News.
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23: Billions for mining. I'm Carmen Roberts, Fox News. President Trump just announced a series of mining projects worth $3 billion.
24: Which will create thousands of jobs and promote our economic stability and security.
23: And he also pledged more money.
24: I'm thrilled to announce that we're delivering $100 million to train the next generation of American miners, and you have a lot of you are in the room right now.
23: The president says the mining projects include a $1.4 billion loan agreement between the War Department and Sila Nanotechnologies to build a battery facility in Washington state. And President Trump also had some strong words today after a U.S. appeals court ruled against him on the White House ballroom, calling the ruling a horrendous, politically motivated and unlawful action. The court barred construction of the $400 million ballroom project without congressional approval. And it is giving the administration, though, 2 weeks to appeal, which President Trump says it will do. Senate confirmation for Acting Attorney General Todd Blanche to become AG is hanging by a thread, but he picked up more support today from Senator Bill Cassidy of Louisiana.
0: Mr. Blanche is not perfect, and he will tell you this. But the choice is not between perfection and Mr. Blanche. It is between Mr. Blanche and another acting attorney general who may not run the department effectively under President Trump.
23: And Republican Senator Cassidy is dismissing any differences with the president, says he will vote to confirm Blanche. Two Republican senators, Susan Collins and Lisa Murkowski, say they will not vote for Blanche. If he loses any more GOP support, he will not be confirmed. And stocks in the week higher after investors bet a weaker than expected jobs report will give the Federal Reserve time to hold off on raising interest rates. The Dow up 151 points. The Nasdaq up 342. 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
5: KNSI News Time is 3:02, mostly cloudy early, then gradually clearing with a high of 83. Your KNSI forecast is on the way in moments. Good afternoon, I'm Jake Judd. A bipartisan farm bill stalled in the Senate Agricultural Committee Thursday with lawmakers deadlocked over nutrition funding. U.S. Senator from Minnesota Tina Smith says she couldn't support the measure because it left proposed changes to the Supplemental Nutrition Assistance Program, or SNAP, in place. Smith says those changes would push roughly $140 million in administrative costs onto Minnesota counties over the next 2 years. She says she'll keep working towards a bipartisan compromise and wants any final farm bill to include year-round sales of E15 gasoline and more support for farmers in rural communities. Improving wildfire conditions are opening up more of the Boundary Waters Canoe Area Wilderness. The Superior National Forest says the Kikikabik and Powwow Trail entry points are set to reopen August 11th. That still leaves 17 entry points closed, with their permit cancellations in effect. More than 70% of the 1-million-acre wilderness is now accessible. Forest officials are advising visitors to plan carefully, watch weather and fire conditions, and carry more than one way to communicate and prepare for the demands of remote wilderness travel. Minnesota Congresswoman Angie Craig and several other members of the Congress introduced the Wildfire Response and Readiness Act. The bill invests in wildfire prevention and post-fire restoration, helps residents make their homes more resistant to fire, and improves benefits for firefighters. Craig, the ranking member on the House Agricultural Committee, says the package comes as wildfires grow more common across the country. In northeastern Minnesota, the fires in and around the BWCA have burned more than 68,000 acres. 25 years after the September 11th attacks, St. Cloud will pause to remember. The city is holding a day of remembrance ceremony on Friday, September 11th at 5 p.m. at St. Cloud Police Department headquarters. Mayor Jake Anderson is inviting the public to attend. Nearly 3,000 people were killed that day. You can find out more about the ceremony at knsiradio.com. For more on these and other stories, visit knsiradio.com, which is also where you can sign up for the daily newsletter. I'm Jake Judd, KNSI News.
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9: When you need to know, your weather is on KNSI. Now your local forecast from the Hanson Paving Weather Center.
10: Bright sunshine this afternoon with daytime highs approaching 83. Northwesterly winds 8 to 15 miles per hour. Clear skies again tonight, 54. Highs level off around 84 tomorrow. Bright sunshine. Low 80s Sunday and Monday with a chance for storms Sunday. I'm Staff Meteorologist Paul Cromley on KNSI. Currently, it's 66 degrees.
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2: The Markley, Van Camp, and Robbins Show. Jamie Markley, David Van Camp, Scott Robbins. I don't know, man. Fauci might be in some serious trouble.
3: Maybe.
2: I saw the legal analyst on CNN. Like, this is serious. I mean, he had the auto pen. Give him immunity.
3: Yeah.
2: Then you're called to Congress. You got to tell the truth. You can't just plead the fifth over and over and over. So we'll see what happens. Chuck Todd.
4: What was it on, though?
2: He was on CNN.
4: Segment. Wasn't his show then. Okay.
2: No.
3: This was on
2: CNN.
4: Yeah.
2: With David's old girl, Breonna Keeler.
3: Oh, yeah?
2: Yeah. I'll just play you the clip. I don't want to set anything else up. Roll it.
30: I'll be honest with you. I thought Anthony Fauci made a huge mistake in pleading the fifth. I think you hand... a talking point. I think the average person hears that and thinks, oh, maybe he does have something to hide. Maybe he is fearful of something. And you know,
2: that's because the average person is usually smarter than you people.
3: Yeah.
2: Anyway.
30: And, you know, knowing how the current world of Washington works, I understand why a lawyer gave Tony Fauci the advice to say, take the fifth. Gigantic mistake. And it's a terrible end to his legacy. And I'm sorry it happened. I get it. I understand the risk averseness that lawyers can do sometimes, but I think it was a PR mistake, and I really think it harmed the perception of public health, Brianna. I really do.
31: Yeah, it's been a really interesting and important thing to watch this.
30: Yeah.
31: I don't want to call it a debate because it's become more than that between Anthony Fauci and Rand Paul.
30: It's not a debate. I wish it were.
31: I know, right?
30: If it were an actual debate with substance and they spoke to each other instead of talking past each other, maybe we would get somewhere.
31: There's a lot to learn here.
2: Okay.
4: There's not really that much to learn. We learned it all.
2: That is one of the most brain dead segments hear.
3: Yes. Wait a minute.
2: What are you talking about? Talking past each other? You're saying, it's unfortunate that this would be his legacy. Did you read his diary, Chuck?
3: Yeah.
2: He lied to people. If you were doing your job when you had one, a real one, you would have reported that he was lying to people. We did. My goodness.
3: Mm-hmm.
2: He changed his story on a number of different things. Mm-hmm. And you were never at all curious why natural immunity was never talked about? Like common sense stuff?
3: Well, you want to talk...
2: It's crazy to me, dude.
3: You want to talk about a lack of debate? That was a trail blazed by Anthony Fauci.
2: Yes. Because if you debated at all, you were shut down.
4: Mm-hmm. Well, yeah. You were kicked off social media sites. You were ostracized, and sometimes you were fired from your job.
2: Well, and if you were a scientist, you better get on board. You might lose funding.
4: Well, yeah.
2: There were threats.
4: I mean, dude, there was... It's stupid. Nobody's debating anything. We know what the truth is. There's no debate here.
2: Right. You're trying to bring the truth to the public.
4: Well, yeah, because they have a right to know.
2: But Chuck Todd is still more concerned about the legacy of Anthony Fauci than Americans knowing the truth.
3: Yes.
4: And it might lend itself to harming the scientific community. Maybe. Please.
2: They did that themselves.
4: Yes.
2: Dude.
4: We didn't do that.
2: I heard that. I'm like, man, I cannot wait to play that for the fellas.
4: Gosh, dang.
2: Yeah. So there you go.
4: Save it for the Toddcast.
2: One of your favorite things to say.
4: I know.
2: Yes. Americans want to be rapist murderers. Who said that?
3: That would be that moron Hassan Piker.
4: Oh, God.
3: Who's very close to a lot of these commies, winning Democrat primaries, even campaigning with them, and he's a nut. Here is him talking about the prison system.
2: Okay.
12: I'm 100% closer to the prison abolitionist perspective than the average American's framework on this issue, because, oh my God, you guys literally fantasize about the violent crimes that someone might have committed, and you fantasize further about how you need to create an equal vengeance structure. Americans sometimes literally feel like they want to be the rapist murderers.
2: How does any of that make sense?
4: I don't know.
3: It doesn't. He's an idiot. That's the thing. He's not bright. I saw him on X last night where he said, can you imagine a world where MSNBC, CNN, and Fox News all complained about Charlie Kirk stumping for Republican candidates and how this would hurt the Republican Party with moderate voters? Bro, do you really think you're on the same level as Charlie Kirk?
2: No kidding. Oh my gosh. I'm trying to make sense of that whole take he was talking about. What, it's wrong to want to lock up criminals, violent criminals?
4: Are we doing it for our own vengeance?
3: Yes, and we fantasize about it, and I don't understand.
4: That was...
3: He's dumb.
2: It's nothing about vengeance. You want people to be safe.
3: Well, yeah.
2: When a repeat offender gets put back on the street and then they kill somebody else, you think that's okay, dopey? No, that's insanity. I don't think your religion teaches that. My goodness, dude. And this is the guy. Okay, you know how in any given time, you've got some huge influencer that's the outrageous one.
3: Yeah.
2: And that flame burns bright for a little while and then it fades out.
3: Mm-hmm.
2: That's all this dude is. 3 years? What?
3: Yeah, I think that's probably it, because he's not really building anything. And he's not insightful. He's a shock jock that just has nothing in the creative arsenal.
2: That dude can't carry Joe Rogan's headphones.
3: No.
2: Because he's not insightful, he's not curious, and he doesn't talk to interesting people.
4: Addicted to outrage.
3: Well, it's not even that. He's just addicted to just sort of talking to himself.
2: Yeah,
4: but he says those inflammatory things.
3: Yeah.
4: You know.
3: Well, I mean, and you go back, whether it's Joe Rogan or if you want to go to the earlier, you know, shock jock days back before Howard Stern completely lost his mind.
2: Mm-hmm.
3: Like, yeah, he would say offensive stuff. But the thing is, it was there was like a comedic angle to most of it.
2: Sure.
3: Or there was something that actually generated a conversation.
2: Yeah, especially this guy in the early days.
3: Yeah, this guy just says stupid stuff.
2: Right. Yeah, I know, and he's all about, you know, Abdullah El-Sayed, and no, everybody needs to get on board. He doesn't need to come more to the middle, blah, blah, blah, all that. I thought it was interesting, J.D. Vance talking about El-Sayed and the media. They talk about he's, you know, for the working class and all of that. And he talks about the... Democratic voter of today. I'll just play you the clip. It's pretty funny.
13: Interestingly, as much as the media will pull this guy out as a socialist, as a guy who's trying to stand up for the working man, where did he do the best? He did the best among wealthy white liberals and among new immigrants to the United States of America. He basically represents the modern Democratic coalition, which is self-hating white liberals united to people who just came to the country for the first time and don't actually have the sense of appreciation for it that they should. Those are the people who are voting for Al-Sayed.
2: Yeah.
4: Self-hating white liberals.
3: Yeah.
2: Yes. That feel guilty. Because for the most part, they're living a decent life.
3: Mm-hmm.
2: But they need to understand their privilege, and they're very sorry.
3: Yes.
4: Or conversely, living a miserable life and blaming it on people who did better than them.
2: That's part of it, too.
4: The envy is a big part of it.
2: Yeah. But for some of the rich, white, liberal women... They're not rich because of their own hard work. It's who they married.
4: Mm.
2: So maybe there is some guilt involved. Like, I don't deserve all of this. And they'd be right. In a number of different ways.
4: Mm-hmm.
2: But at that point, you're just thankful. And you try to help people as much as you can. You don't try to tear down the country that gave you the opportunity. Wow. All right, let's move on to Gavin Newsom. He's doing what?
3: I thought this was kind of interesting. Gavin Newsom's PAC is launching a new digital political operation as it's described in the New York Post, spread the gospel of Newsom by training supporters to implant Newsom talking points into family text chains.
2: What?
3: And alumni Facebook groups, other online communities where politics is not typically discussed. A lot of those spaces aren't political at all. That's the point. So they're going to be holding training sessions every Tuesday for the next 2 months to teach people to digest Newsom's messaging and regurgitate it to their friends in their own words. So you want to get a lot of people blocked on the family text chain.
4: Oh, yeah.
2: Oh, my goodness.
4: God.
2: Is that who, right now, as we sit today, would you say he's got the best chance to be the nominee for the Democratic Party in 2028?
4: Oh, boy. I don't know.
3: I don't think so.
4: I don't know.
2: I don't think so either. This will be fun because I had this conversation with a few people the other night. All right, if not him, then who is it?
3: I actually think Kamala's got a chance.
4: I do too. I second that. Yeah, I know. It sounds crazy, but...
2: Oh, I don't.
4: You don't think it'll be Kamala?
2: She is as bad as she's ever been. And I understand Gavin Newsom is not good.
4: No.
2: He's better than her. Like, just on his feet, with questions, in front of a crowd. He's better in all those areas. He's a total failure as a governor. We all know
4: so
2: that.
4: So twitchy and weird.
3: Yeah. I don't know, man. I think, you know, especially because they have already, the DNC has rigged the primary in favor of her by moving the first primary to South Carolina.
2: Well, yeah, there is that.
4: I don't know, man.
3: I think the machine wants her to have another run.
4: I do, too. And
2: it can't be. She can't win.
3: I think
2: she's terrible.
3: I don't think she can either. But, I, after preaching the gospel of wokeness for so long, how are they going to do a, you know, let a white guy like Gavin Newsom fail up?
2: Okay, I'm going to election betting odds right now.
4: Kamala AOC is the vice president choice.
2: Okay, as far as election betting odds right now, you know who first is? It's Gavin.
4: Gavin.
2: 19.1%. Guess who's second?
4: Not Kamala?
2: Do you want to make this a game? Somebody said the other day they missed the games.
4: I don't, but...
2: We sure, don't have to.
3: Let's make it a game.
2: Okay.
4: We already know what number one is then, don't we?
2: Already know number one.
4: How many places are there here?
2: We can go down 1, 2, 3, 4, 5, 6, 7. We can do 10.
4: Oh, God.
2: As we normally would.
4: I don't even know if I know 10 names. Okay, yeah.
2: All right, then let's make it official. Here we go. Bring it in. It's been a while. Game time. With the current champ, the millennial, David Van Camp, against the wily veteran. It's been a while for a win, but he's due, Mr. Scott Robbins. Okay, and we got about... You know what, just for fairness sake, do you guys promise not to look anything up because we're up on it a little bit?
4: Yeah. I got nothing.
2: Okay, 5 stories that we're watching today. We got to get to that. And as soon as it's done, it is game time.
4: Oh, gosh.
2: Who are the leading contenders for the Democratic Party in 2028? And I will tell you, there are a few surprises in there. But this will be fun. Don't look like you're already beat, dude.
4: Well, I'm just in my brain. Scotty. I'm trying to play this game in my head, and it's getting tough already.
2: All right.
26: Yeah. You're Markley, Van Camp, and Robbins, right, and you're listening to AM 1450 and FM 99.3 KNSI.
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2: The Markley, Van Camp, and Robbins Show. Jamie Markley, David Van Camp, Scott Robbins. Thank you for being here. It's now time for the five stories we're watching today.
3: One, two, three, four, five.
5: All right, I'm going to get to this quick. Number five, Senator Mitch McConnell. He's alive. He's been discharged from some rehab center. He'll be back in the fall.
6: He's alive!
5: Number four, Donald Trump's Attorney General nominee Todd Blanche secured the votes he needs to be confirmed by the Senate. Number three, Texas Attorney General and Republican Senate nominee Ken Paxton announced a big win against the gender ideology cult. Texas Children's Hospital falsified medical records while transitioning children illegally and now will pay $10 million and open a detransition clinic by October. Number two, it's being reported that the gay supreme leader of Iran has been rushed to the hospital and is in critical condition. The cause of the critical condition, probably being dead for several months. And number one, the U.S. economy lost 23,000 jobs in July, mostly led by a massive decline in local government jobs.
2: Yeah, they mentioned, too, the World Cup jobs.
5: Yeah.
2: Yep. Okay, so now that we got that out of the way, you know what it's time for. Yeah. Game time, baby. Yes, it's back by popular demand. It's been a while. The Wiley vet, Scott Robbins, looked for a victory. Been looking for one for a while against the current champ, David Van Camp.
4: I don't feel good about this at all.
2: This is right in your wheelhouse.
4: No, I don't think it is, but go ahead.
2: The chances of these people becoming the nominee for the Democratic Party for president in 2028, where it currently stands, we've already said, Gavin Newsom is leading at 19.1%.
4: Yeah.
2: Now we have position 2 through 11.
4: God.
2: Worth 10 points.
4: Okay.
2: And the current champ, David Van Camp, is up first.
5: John Ossoff.
2: It's a really good guess. And that guy is right behind Gavin Newsom right now at 16.6%. And that is a 10-pointer.
4: Well, I'll say Kamala.
2: Kamala is a right answer. Yes, she is running fourth right now. That is an 8-pointer. So you're right in it, Scotty. Back to Van Camp.
5: I'm going with silly season over here. Alexandria Ocasio-Cortez.
2: Yes. She is running right now third. That's a 9-pointer. It's 19-8. Back to Robbins.
4: He's got 1 through 3, doesn't he? Well, 2 through 3, anyway.
2: He got number 2 and number 4.
4: Oh, I thought I had 4. Okay.
2: Or 2 and 3, yes. You had 4. Okay. Correct.
4: I'll take 3 if you want. Yeah. I'll say J.B. Fatass.
2: Okay. He's on the board at 11th. That is a 1-pointer. And this is where it starts to get away from him. Back to Van Camp.
5: Oh, we haven't mentioned Booty Juice yet. Pete Buttigieg.
2: Yes. Booty Juice is running 5th right now.
4: You
2: and
4: gotta
2: that is,
4: be kidding me.
2: That's a 7-pointer.
4: It's over.
2: That is, it's not quite over. Mathematically.
4: Jeez.
2: One more good answer from Van Camp and it's over. It's 26-9 right now, but you can make this respectable.
4: Josh Shapiro.
2: Well played. He's running 6th right now. That's a 6-pointer. It's 26-15. Back to Van Camp.
5: Rahm Emanuel.
2: Rahm Emanuel.
4: That's a big guess, actually.
2: Is it?
5: Uh oh.
4: I don't know.
2: It's actually not.
4: Like that was a good guess because I had that one in mind too.
2: Well, no, it's not on the board. You're still in this thing.
4: Dang. Man, I'm running out of people here in my mind.
2: 3-hour show, man.
4: Chris Christie. I don't know.
2: Are you. What?
4: I don't know.
5: Chris Christie.
4: He runs a Democrat, sure. Why not? I don't know.
2: Oh, my gosh.
4: I'm running out of names, man. I just am. I can't think right
5: Alyssa
4: now.
5: Alyssa Slotkin.
4: No.
5: Dang.
2: No.
4: I see, we're all both running out of names now. Jeez.
2: We're running out of time.
4: Democrat for... Gosh.
2: You got nothing?
4: I got nothing.
2: You're throwing in the towel.
4: Yeah, I'm done.
2: Oh, man.
4: I'll declare victory. I'll...
2: 26-15 is the final.
4: I'll take my
5: Mark
4: draft
5: Kelly
4: choice.
5: Be on there?
2: No.
5: Wow.
4: I know. I can't think of anybody right now.
2: Kentucky.
5: Andy Beshear.
2: Yeah. Oh, yes.
5: That was another on the list.
4: Beshear.
2: Michelle Obama. Wes Moore, Gretchen Whitmer, and there you have it.
4: Boy, what a loser.
2: That's what I'm saying. Yes.
4: Man.
2: Okay, got a big news update to get to, and what's your story? Coming right up.
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6: KNSI News Time is 3:30, mostly cloudy early, then gradually clearing with a high near 83. Your KNSI forecast is on the way in moments. Good afternoon, I'm Jake Judd. Federal officials have traced a multi-state salmonella outbreak to jalapeno peppers from a grower in Sinaloa, Mexico. At least 345 people in 27 states have fallen ill. More than 100 of those cases are in Minnesota. No deaths have been reported, but 36 people have been hospitalized, including a St. Paul woman who has filed a lawsuit. The Centers for Disease Control and Prevention said Coast Citrus Distributions brought the peppers into the U.S. The company has recalled the peppers and is notifying customers, including major Mexican food chains. The Food and Drug Administration is looking into whether any peppers reached grocery stores. Immigration and Customs Enforcement is moving to equip officers with body cameras in the next 2 months, but the public should not expect to quickly see

0: cameras. The Minnesota Farm Bureau is voicing frustration after the Senate Agricultural Committee declined to advance the Agriculture Act of 2026. President Dan Glessing says the bill carried several priorities for Minnesota farmers, including year-round sales of E15 gasoline. He says farmers have spent more than 3 years pushing for the measure, and that each delay only deepens the uncertainty facing the ag industry. Gleason is calling on committee members to set aside their differences and get the farm bill moving. The Minnesota State High School League says both girls and boys state basketball tournaments will start 1 week later than normal in 2027. For more on these and other stories, visit knsiradio.com, which is also where you can sign up for the daily newsletter. I'm Jake Judd, KNSI News.
1: This is a Bloomberg Money Minute. A dismal jobs report for July helped send stocks higher today, with the S&P 500 notching a fresh all-time high, capping off its best week since April. Here's what happened. U.S. employers lost 23,000 jobs in July, and the numbers for May and June were revised sharply lower by a combined 103,000 jobs. So many people gave up looking for a job, the unemployment rate fell one notch. It's now at 4.1%. But that is bolstering bets by investors that the Federal Reserve will not be raising interest rates as feared at its next meeting in September. And at the closing bell today, the Dow was up 152 points, the NASDAQ up 342, ending 1.3% higher, the S&P adding 48 to that new record high, and oil was higher too, above $78 a barrel. And the German automaker Volkswagen, looking to shake up its U.S. strategy, it's now planning to build a new pickup truck. That's according to Reuters. Tom Busby, Bloomberg Radio.
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4: 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Now your local forecast from the Hanson Paving Weather Center.
5: Bright sunshine this afternoon with daytime highs approaching 83. Northwesterly winds 8 to 15 miles per hour. Clear skies again tonight, 54. Highs level off around 84 tomorrow. Bright sunshine. Low 80s Sunday and Monday with a chance for storms Sunday. I'm Staff Meteorologist Paul Cromley on KNSI. Currently, it's 66 degrees.
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7: The Markley, Van Camp, and Robbins Show. Jamie Markley, David Van Camp, Scott Robbins. All right. So this dude, this big lefty, he is mad that all of a sudden it's all turned around on him.
8: Yeah, and really quickly, too. Professor Scott Galloway mentioned him yesterday, but he's still really mad. He is a liberal who's shocked that the communist mayor is doing what the communist mayor said he would do. In pushing for a new property tax, Zoran Mamdani put out a list of names and addresses for nearly a million people who might be paying more, and there was no point in doing this other than intimidation. That's the only explanation here, and Galloway was on that list, and so he's whining about it every chance he gets, and I'm enjoying his tears of rage.
7: Okay.
9: But when you put it out and imply these people have done something wrong, and you already have their tax, you know, you already have their tax filings, and you could just tax them, I'm actually in favor of the pied-à-terre tax. An absentee wealthy owner, in my view, should be subsidizing the property taxes of a nurse working at NYU Langone that has to spend 40% of her income on rent. I'm in favor of the tax. It's going to cost me a lot of money. I get it. But to release
7: time out a second. I've never heard him sound like this.
8: He's panicked.
7: He really sounds shaken.

0: up. Mm-hmm. And he's still trying to do like moral high ground take of I want to give this money to this nurse that's doing good. That's my belief, but
1: I'm on your side still.
2: It feels like in some implying you've done something wrong. That I'm going to dox that they have done something wrong, and I want everyone to know who they are. This feels like just straight up doxing to me.
1: Well, it kind of is, yeah.
3: Well, you know, right. But if it hadn't have happened to you, you would have been okay with it.
1: Yes,
3: that's what pisses me off.
0: Exactly.
3: I mean, it happened to you. Now all of a sudden, whoa! Well, it's happened to everybody else. So what? Big deal.
0: Right.
3: Power to people. Yeah. Okay.
0: Professor from a conservative university that had made a bunch of money off of a book. Well, yeah, they should be paying for all that. So this is what you get.
3: Exactly.
0: But you're implying they did something wrong, Scott.
3: Yeah, I know.
0: Yeah. It's the way it works.
3: I mean, you think you're safe? You're not safe.
1: Mm-mm.
3: They'll come for you, too. They're going to run out of targets, and they're going to have to go after you eventually.
0: Right.
3: And they've done this.
1: The thing is, though, is that sort of like what you would call whatever mainstream liberal Democrat. It's not that the communists will eventually come after you. You're at the top of the list.
3: Yes.
1: Because they got to get you out of the way first.
3: Yes. Mm-hmm. You're the first obstacle. Yes. I agree.
0: Yeah. It's something about all these ideas when you read it in a book, but then when you put it actually into practice, and it's your life, and your name now that's out there, it's a different ballgame.
1: Sure is.
3: Well, we learned that early on about illegal immigration. It's fine when somebody else has to deal with it, but when they come to our town,
0: hey, can't do this.
3: Hey, wait a minute.
0: Ba-ba-ba-ba.
3: We'll have a little cookout and put you on a bus to send you on your way.
0: Mm-hmm. Oh, yeah.
3: Yes.
0: Or you do it as they did in Chicago. Well, we're going to try to make room. Let's see. The black voters here, not as important as they used to be. We'll just flood those neighborhoods. Here you go. We're going to take away all your services.
3: That's right.
0: And, man, you talk about an underreported story.
3: Yes.
0: Of all of those neighborhoods and their meetings and what they were saying in those meetings.
1: Yeah.
0: Huge backlash there.
3: That's why I think boo-hoo with this guy.
0: I know.
3: Tough.
0: It's part of it.
3: You created this monster.
0: Yeah.
3: Now live with it.
0: You know, you see a lot of liberal hosts on cable news, just hosts in general, defending Fauci. Mm-hmm. Stephen A. Smith ain't one of them.
3: No. Boy, yeah. I saw that.
0: You see that?
3: Yep.
0: Just the way he said it, he's out of his mind.
4: And we were told, hey, you ain't going to get COVID if you do that. And I got COVID. And damn it almost killed me.
0: he was going off. Yeah.
3: I had no idea he had it that seriously.
0: Yeah.
3: None.
0: You know, it could be that he is embellishing.
3: Really? You think, Stephen?
0: it could be.
3: Yeah.
0: But I'm thinking about a buddy of mine that got it, that wasn't down with a whole lot when it came to COVID. You know how it affected different people in different ways?
3: Yep.
0: He could have died. It was like close. It was a scary thing, man.
3: Well, one of my friends, and you know him very well too, one of my best friends, was hospitalized with COVID.
0: Yeah, my buddy was hospitalized like a week.
3: And I had no idea.
0: Yeah.
3: He never told me. I mean, it was just one of those weird things, like, yeah, like 4 or 5 days.
0: Yeah. Just kind of a crazy thing.
3: Yeah.
0: Yeah, it's different when it affects you.
3: Right, exactly.
0: Then, you know, the whole thing changes.
3: But if you were vaccinated, then you didn't have to worry about it until you did.
0: Right. Mm-hmm. Yes, of course. That's the way it works. All right. I know it's that time. Do it a couple of times a day. Go around the table. May not be the biggest story out there, but it caught your attention. You want to bring it in. David, what's your story here?
1: Well, moving on from COVID, now we're talking about rabbit fever. Never heard of rabbit fever.
3: But rabbit fever cases, they're
1: on the rise as a fourth case was confirmed on Long Island, prompting health officials to urge the public to stay, keep aware, and also take precautions. Rabbit fever is a highly infectious disease caused by the bacterium, two words I cannot pronounce. Now, it primarily affects wildlife like rabbits, hares, rodents. Ticks and deer flies pick up the bacteria and transmit it to humans. But they are saying that human-to-human transmission is not something that they've ever seen, but we'll see what Fauci's cooking up. It's rabbit fever, Fauci's revenge.
0: I'm not a big fan of rabbits. It's not like a squirrel thing, but rabbits.
5: You're like, oh, bunny, they're so cute. They're rodents.
1: Yeah. Good eating.
3: Yeah.
5: Oh, yeah, it can be.
3: I'm not eating any flea-infested rabbits, I don't think.
0: Yeah. Mm. You know, we used to talk about my old dog, Daisy.
3: Yeah.
0: Rest in peace, Daisy. Man, did she have her share of rabbits. She would, man, she'd just get them. Yep. She could just run them down, and boom, they were done.
3: Mm-hmm.
0: I mean, they'd be a chew toy for a little while, and then it'd be over.
3: Yeah.
0: You know? And I don't know if I told you this. This was a few weeks ago. We've noticed that since Daisy's been gone, we got like a rabbit zoo in the backyard. They're all over the place, eating plants, all sorts of stuff. My wife's like, freaking rabbits. I'm out in the backyard just chipping some golf balls. This rabbit comes up to me. I'm not 5 feet away from me, like he's my pet. Like, are you serious? I just looked at that rabbit. I'm like, are you serious? Because Daisy's not here? I picked up a golf ball. Boom!
1: I'm just saying.
3: Did you hit the rabbit with the golf ball?
0: Freaking right I did.
3: Oh, gosh. Did you hurt the rabbit?
0: I don't know if he was hurt or he ran away.
3: Oh, boy.
1: I don't know, man. You could.
0: Oh, sorry about you little rabbit, Scott. Get out of my face. You're eating the plants.
1: I think you ought to just go get a little pellet gun and do some
3: plinking. Just pan fry him in the backyard.
0: Oh, I don't need to mess with a pellet. Just get the 9. Boom!
1: I'm trying to avoid getting the cops called.
0: I know. Neighbors might be a little.
3: Rabbit piece is like landing 40 feet away. Yeah.
0: I'm joking.
3: Anyway. Well, you know, I got a grand dog that chases rabbits, too, that goes nuts when it comes to our house.
1: Grand dog?
0: Not just say grand dog, did you?
3: Well, that's the way I describe it. Yeah, it's not my dog. It's.
0: Yeah, my daughter and her husband have a dog.
3: Yeah.
0: And then they call my wife, like, the grandma of the dog.
3: Yeah.
0: They called me the grandpa one time. I'm like, I'm not any. That's not a human. I'm not the dog's grandpa.
3: Okay.
0: We're not doing that. And so when we went to see him,
3: yeah,
0: they always say this, there's grandma and Jamie.
3: Right.
0: Because I will not be called grandpa until I have an actual grandchild. Now get busy and do something. I need a grandkid. Let's go.
3: Quit bringing dogs in. Let's go.
6: It's not good to put pressure on people that have kids.
0: No, it's time. I need some ball games to go to. Let's go.
1: Getting bored now.
3: Getting older by the minute, man.
0: I'm kidding. Time's ticking.
3: Be creaky out there trying to play baseball.
0: Exactly. Yeah. Come on. All right, Scotty, what do you have?
3: Move over lettuce. Move over jalapenos. We got something else going on here. Nut butter.
0: Excuse me?
3: The Better Goods pistachio nut butter. Exclusively sold at Walmart, has been recalled due to a contamination risk. Botticelli Foods, the company that makes the item, issued the recall on the 3rd after potential salmonella contamination, according to the U.S. Food and Drug Administration. So check on your nut butter. And if you have any nut butter, make sure you have the, if it's the Battlegrounds kind or the Better Goods kind, rather, then make sure you get rid of it.
0: Okay. All right.
3: Because they might have salmonella.
0: Well, I'll just feed it to the rabbits.
3: Doesn't go, yeah. Yeah, just ball and feed it to the rabbits.
0: Did it hurt the rabbit? I can't believe you, dude.
3: Well, you're throwing golf balls at rabbits in your backyard.
0: That's right. Get out of here.
3: What is wrong?
0: Hate does have a home here, and the hate is for you rabbits that are eating the plants. Better believe it. All right. For my story, the Justice Department, Civil Rights Division, has determined that Duke University School of Law intentionally discriminated on the basis of race in its admissions processes for the classes of 2023 through 2025. You're not supposed to do that, you know.
3: No.
0: According to Assistant Attorney General Harmeet Dillon, internal documents and applicant data showed the school used tools that looked race neutral on paper as proxies to favor black and Hispanic applicants over white and Asian ones. They're still doing this.
3: Yeah.
1: Mm-hmm.
0: And it's just up to people to catch them. Yeah.
1: Well, yeah, the DEI infrastructure is dug in like a tick.
0: Yes, it is.
1: It's going to be.
3: People's jobs depend on continuing this. Yeah.
0: Yeah, it was the scores of rejected white and Asian applicants much higher than those of admitted black applicants. A black applicant had roughly 3.5 times higher odds of admission than an equally credited Asian applicant in 2025.
3: Hmm.
0: Dillon said Duke Law does not get a free pass to discriminate simply because it thinks it has good intentions. So we'll see where that goes. But yeah, looking like they're in a bit of trouble there. And should be. Okay. Oh, my goodness.
7: 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Yeah, we got Nimrods of the News coming up and a news update next. 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
5: The Markley, Van Camp & Robbins Show. Jamie Markley, David Van Camp, Scott Robbins. Warning, if you get ghost bed and then you go on vacation for a few days.
6: Oh, yeah.
5: It's not a pleasant experience because you're used to the luxury. 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And you're just not sleeping as good. At least I think it's happened to everybody on the show.
6: Mm-hmm. Yes, definitely.
5: You probably had the worst of it at the Inchy Inn, Scott.
6: Yes, it was a cement slab.
5: Yes.
6: So, yes.
5: And even the hotel you stayed at, David, it was nice, but it's not ghost bed.
7: No, it's not ghost bed. 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
5: News update, David Van Camp.
7: Well, this actually feeds right into our Friday Five for today, but you've been wondering, with the NBA's virtue signaling, who's going to be the first retired ball player or maybe somebody who didn't quite make the cut who's going to declare their interest in joining the WNBA now.
5: Yeah.
7: Because the WNBA doesn't know what a woman is.
5: That's correct.
7: Enos Kanter-Freedom.
5: No way.
7: After careful consideration and reviewing the current eligibility guidelines, I'm officially declaring myself a WNBA prospect.
6: Holy smoke, man.
7: If simply declaring who you are is all that's required, then I meet every single requirement necessary to compete in the WNBA. My team and I have carefully examined the WNBA's eligibility criteria and governing framework surrounding self-identification and inclusion. Based on the current guidelines, I can and am officially declaring my eligibility for the WNBA draft in April of 2027. I know my presence on the court will stir up strong emotions and opinions. I'm definitely not here to mock, make fun of, or disrespect any community or personal choices. I'm simply asking that the current rules be applied to equally to everyone, the rules that represent the very values many WNBA players and coaches have publicly advocated for. My team and I are prepared to ensure these guidelines are applied equally, consistently, and without exception, and I look forward to the WNBA honoring its stated principles. See you at training camp.
6: Oh, this is Christmas early for me.
7: That's hilarious.
6: This is great.
5: Well, you suggested yesterday, David, for our Friday Five that we do women's songs because of the top tennis player in the world saying, biological males shouldn't be allowed to compete. It was like refreshing that they actually said it. I think it was Coco Gauff that was like,
7: Kind of said the same thing, but hedged to a point that was ridiculous.
6: It's so afraid.
5: Yeah. Yes. Well, and you also brought up that it was years ago, Serena Williams admitted.
7: Oh, yeah.
5: On David Letterman. Yeah, it would be a completely different game playing against the dudes.
7: And it wasn't controversial. She was just answering honestly.
5: Yes. Well, and first, John McEnroe got in trouble because he said, Serena Williams would be number 700 if she was ranked as a dude. So,
6: Yeah.
5: So that's what we're doing for the Friday Five. Songs with women in the title. There's great songs. There's a bunch of them.
6: Woman or women?
5: Women, woman. Either way.
6: Either or. Okay.
5: Yes. Men? No.
6: No. Yeah.
5: They're out.
6: They're not allowed.
5: Yes. And it's not ladies. It's just woman or women.
6: Yeah, no ladies.
5: So, yes. And the number's 1-888-485-MVCR if you want to get in early. Now we got to get the Nimrods in the news. Roll it.
8: When the going gets tough.
9: Damn it, this is too hard.
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8: It's Nimrods in the news on the Markley, Van Camp, and Robbins show.
9: I love the poorly educated.
5: All right. Nimrods in the news. We go to Flagler County, Florida. That's where 48-year-old Lisa DeBenedictis is in a lot of trouble. Why? Well, she took her 9-year-old daughter into Target. And she decided she wanted some things but didn't want to pay for them. So she put things into her 9-year-old's pink backpack.
7: Oh, come on.
5: Gosh. Yes. DeBenedictis also skipped scanning several items at self-checkout before they left. So she's charged with theft and contributing to the delinquency of a child. She has prior convictions, too, in a different county. Right. So, yeah, so she's being held on bond now, and that's Nimrods in the news.
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16: Taking the fight to the Supreme Court. I'm Carmen Roberts, Fox News. President Trump fires back, saying he will appeal today's federal appeals court ruling that he cannot build a White House ballroom without congressional approval.
17: A defeat for the president at the U.S. Court of Appeals in D.C. A 2-1 ruling orders construction on a $400 million, 90,000 square foot ballroom to stop. President Trump says the ballroom has long been sought by presidents and the project has expanded to include new secure facilities at the White House, including a drone port and other defensive systems. The ruling does not take effect for at least 2 weeks to give the administration time to appeal. At the White House, Jared Halpern, Fox News.
16: Ukraine's President Zelensky is expressing thanks to the U.S. Senate for passing a tough Russian sanctions bill today. That bill, named for the late Senator Lindsey Graham, who championed the measure for more than a year before his death. And it would strengthen support for Ukraine and penalize countries that continue to buy Russian oil, gas, and other exports. President Trump may be cheering another action in the Senate today. Republican Senator Bill Cassidy of Louisiana cleared up how he will vote on Trump's pick to be Attorney General, Todd Blanche.
18: This is not a referendum on President Trump. It is a decision regarding Mr. Blanche in very specific circumstances. All considered, I will vote for Mr. Blanche.
16: Two other Republicans, Senator Susan Collins and Senator Lisa Murkowski, said they won't vote for Blanche. One more Republican no would sink the confirmation. And Chicago authorities say more than 50 bodies were found yesterday improperly stored and decomposing at a funeral home run by a couple who previously operated a crematorium that was shut down for mishandling remains. No arrests have been announced. Police say detectives are investigating. 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
10: 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It's mostly cloudy early, then gradually clearing with a high near 83. Your KNSI forecast is on the way in moments. Good afternoon, I'm Jake Judd. A drought that barely registered 3 months ago now stretches across nearly all of Minnesota. The latest U.S. Drought Monitor released Thursday shows almost 89% of the state in at least abnormally dry, down from the week before after the rain. About 70% is in some level of drought, compared with 76% a week earlier, and a third of Minnesota remains in severe drought. As recently as early May, roughly 70% of the state carried no dryness at all, and severe drought was virtually non-existent. Soaking rains last week eased conditions slightly, but St. Cloud residents are still being asked to conserve water as the state keeps up its response. The Stearns County premiere of a new Jacob Wetterling documentary is set for Saturday at the Paramount Center for the Arts in St. Cloud. A reception begins at 4 p.m. and echoes in the night. The search for Jacob Wetterling screens at 5. Patty and Jerry Wetterling will be there, along with Jared Shirel, researchers Joy Baker, and director Chris Newberry. Tickets are $10 plus fees, and proceeds benefit local nonprofits. The screening kicks off a month of showings across central Minnesota. Find a link for tickets at knsiradio.com. Officials from the Department of Health and Human Services plan to overhaul Head Start, a key early education program for the nation's neediest children. The department says the changes would encourage more local decision-making by eliminating many federal regulations. Critics argue this could undermine Head Start's effectiveness. The program currently serves around 700,000 vulnerable children, including those who are homeless or in foster care. There are 6 Head Start locations in St. Cloud. Part of Washington Memorial Drive closes Monday. The St. Cloud Engineering Department says the road will shut down between Highway 23 and University Drive South so crews can replace water service lines in that area. The work is expected to last about 3 weeks, and a detour will be posted. You can learn more about the work at knsiradio.com. For more on these and other stories, visit knsiradio.com, which is also where you can sign up for the daily newsletter. I'm Jake Judd, KNSI News.
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3: 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Now your local forecast from the Hanson Paving Weather Center.
21: Lows dip down to about 54 tonight under clear skies. Winds out of the northwest, 5 to 10 miles per hour. Ample sunshine expected again tomorrow. High temperatures reach up to 84. Partly cloudy skies tomorrow night. Slight chance of thunderstorms. Lows dip down to about 63. I'm Staff Meteorologist Paul Frombly on KNSI. Currently, it's 70 degrees.
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5: 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Jamie Markley, David Van Camp, Scott Robbins. It's Friday. That means our countdown to Friday 5, and it starts like this.
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5: Ah, yes. Friday 5, today. Songs with women or woman in the title. Why, David?
7: Well, because, I mean, now it's breaking news that Enos Kanter, Freedom, has declared, former basketball NBA player, has declared his intention to be in the draft for the WNBA because the WNBA doesn't know what a woman is.
5: That's right.
24: Yeah, he's making a statement, and I think he'll follow through on it. Should this? Nobody will draft him. That's my guess.
5: Yes.
7: Well, no, why would they deny this on it? Beautiful
24: well,
7: woman.
24: Well, exactly. That'll be the counter argument right after that. Yes. All right. Yeah, could have bettered the team.
7: Well, yeah.
5: Oh my gosh.
24: You know, yeah.
5: He's like, an MVP.
24: Yeah.
7: He's 34 years old and he's 6'10".
24: Yeah.
7: He would dominate.
5: Yeah. To say he'd be a problem in the paint is a gross understatement. Yeah. Okay, so woman in the title. There's some great songs. As always, we rank it by how big a song was it, like either by chart or how iconic is it, and then test of time, and then how much you personally like it. Really good list. I would say the honorable mention's better than the top five, oftentimes, because you have certain rules you got to go by.
24: Yeah.
5: 1-888-485-MVCR is the number. Who's up first?
7: Let's talk to Woody in Vancouver. Hey, Woody.
25: Hey, guys. Love your show. I've been trying to think of something intelligent to say about your earlier report, but I don't think there's anything intelligent about the phrase, save it for the podcast.
5: Well said, Woody.
24: No. Oh, boy.
25: All right. Let's go with the guilty pleasure song of mine and Enos. Shania, Man, I Feel Like a Woman.
5: Oh, yes. Good call, Woody.
26: Man, I feel like a woman.
5: That thing was huge. That was a multi-format smash, wasn't it?
24: Well, I don't know. I think I was out of top 40 by then. I don't know if top 40 played this or not. I'm not sure.
5: Okay.
24: But it was big.
5: Yeah, it was all over
24: the place. It's a line dance song, too.
5: Oh, yeah.
24: It's played at weddings and stuff, man.
5: Oh, yeah.
24: Everybody, grandma, grandkids, everybody's out there line dancing.
5: That's true. All right, David, who's next?
7: Oh, let's talk to Mary. Hey, Mary.
27: Hey, guys. Happy Friday.
5: Hey, happy Friday, Mary. You know now you have your own fan club. You've heard this, right?
27: I have heard that. What, I have one member?
5: it's way bigger than that. There's one professing member. There's an army out there, Mary. Right.
24: The Mary Army.
27: Oh, my gosh. Too much.
5: What you thinking today, Mary?
27: Well, before, when I'm thinking, we're getting ready to go see Joe Bonamassa down the street playing.
5: Nice.
27: It's going to be a hot time, that's for sure.
5: Yeah.
27: But looking forward to that, yeah. So anyway, my pick for today is American Woman by the Guess Who.
5: Well done.
1: Number two.
28: American Woman, stay away from me. American Woman, mama let me.
5: Robbins loves this song.
24: I do love this song.
7: Yeah, this
24: I'll tell you what, in his prime, that was one of the top vocalists in rock was Burton Cummings.
5: Distinct voice.
24: And great voice.
5: Yeah.
24: I can't quite get it done anymore to the extent, but he's still out there.
5: Yeah.
24: Touring with Randy Bachman right now. Nice little lead here.
5: Didn't like the Lenny Kravitz cover of that one, did you?
24: It was okay. I didn't hate it, but not near as good as that one.
5: Yeah, I know what you're saying. All right, David, who's next?
7: Let's talk to Pam. Hey, Pam.
29: Hey. Happy Friday. Longtime listener every day.
5: Oh, thanks, Pam. Appreciate that.
29: Yeah, you betcha. I'm calling with L.A. Woman by the Doors.
5: Well, you're pretty cool, Pam. Love that song. Well played,
29: Me too.
5: Robbie Krieger's got a cool lead in this song, too.
2: Yeah.
5: Oh, Scott doesn't like this, but I can tell by the sour look on your face.
2: I'm just not a Doors guy.
5: Come on, man.
2: All right, Jim.
5: Okay. 7 minutes, 39 seconds.
2: I whipped the horse's eyes. I made him laugh. I made him cry.
7: It wasn't that nonsense with L.A. Woman. That's just a good rock song.
5: People always said that's a great driving song.
7: It is.
5: It is.
2: Yeah.
5: Yeah.
2: Okay. That's fine. It's good. It's all right. It's all right. I like it.
5: Really
2: it's okay.
5: Good. All right, David, who's next?
7: Well, let's talk to Don in Oregon. Hey, Don.
4: Afternoon, gentlemen. Happy Friday.
5: Happy Friday, Don.
4: Some really good... Thanks. Some really cool old ones coming up. The L.A. Woman and America Woman. Two great songs. So I'm going to stay in the same realm. How about Long Cool Woman in a Black Dress by the Hollies?
5: Don, today is your day. Well played.
9: Number one.

0: I don't know that I would have guessed this ends up number one, except I think it was my number one.
1: It was.
0: Dude, that's a 10 for a hit.
1: Yeah.
0: A 10 for Tessa Time.
1: Yeah. And it's just cool.
0: The production on that is really cool, man.
1: Yeah, and you know what? It's one of those things where, and I think I bring this up anytime this makes it on the countdown, like, that sounds like something that could be released today. Like, with sort of like a retro vibe to it.
0: Yes.
1: The production, from the production to the execution of it.
0: Mm-hmm.
1: It's like a timeless rock song.
0: Totally agree. You got nothing on
2: this. I like the song. I mean, I like Holly's. It was really a departure from what they normally did.
0: They should have done more like that.
2: You know, but with The Air That I Breathe and some of those other more ballady songs, slower songs,
0: Right.
2: But with Grits, it's all good. I like
0: I would imagine there was like internal sort of debate and fights about the direction.
1: Mm-hmm.
0: Yeah. Like if we ever were in a band, you would be wanting to be the ballad guy, and I'd be like, let's do cool stuff like that.
2: Yeah. Put things together, we have a platinum album on our hands, don't we? I get the hits, you get the covers. Yeah, or the...
0: That's the number one right here.
2: Or the rock tracks, yeah.
0: Yeah, that's good.
1: And I'm just Ringo, happy to be here in the band.
0: You have to write the songs, dude.
1: Oh, God.
0: You have to keep us in line. All right, who's next? Songs with women in the title.
1: We got Don in Arizona. Hey, Don.
3: Hey, fellas, how you doing? You know, I cannot believe that Holly's beat out Carlos Santana with Black Magic Woman, but
2: well, that's a great
3: one
2: song,
3: thing
2: dude.
3: Before I go, you know, Mary's got her fan club. Well, Scott's got me and Platner in his skitter dumper club, so he's doing better than she is.
0: Oh, man. He can hang his hat on that.
2: I can.
0: Are you wearing the rainbow hat today?
2: It's the Royals hat.
1: Yeah, it's the
2: Kansas
1: Pride
2: City Royals hat. No, it's not.
1: Yeah, it was.
0: Is it the Pride?
2: No, it's not the Pride hat.
0: I'm asking.
2: Well, you know it's not the Pride hat.
0: It just turned colors.
2: No.
1: Yeah, it's the fade into purple or whatever. It's the lavender thing.
2: It's that City Connect stuff.
1: Right,
0: right.
2: But the City Connect
1: in that
2: hat.
1: Design, they were honoring the non-binary community or something.
2: No, they weren't.
1: It's lavender pride. Look it up.
2: Not true. No, it's not true. That's not what they were doing. It's the City Connect hat, and you homophobes. So you know,
0: I don't care.
2: Okay,
0: wear it with pride. That's cool with me. I don't care. Metallica had fade to black. You have fade to lavender. Whatever. Do your thing, man.
2: This hat, by the way. I like this hat.
0: I know. It looks good.
2: It's a Royals hat. It's a colorful hat, certainly. Yes.
0: All right, David.
2: And
0: it
2: matches
0: next?
2: My tie-dye. Yes. So suck it.
0: Wow. Dang.
1: All right. Somebody tell that they-them to calm down. All right.
2: Okay, see? You know, Van Camp just can't leave it alone, can he? We can move on right there. Can't do it. Got one more I got to throw out there.
0: You want to just reset from here?
1: Yeah.
0: Probably should. Okay, you got the Hollies at one and the Guess Who. Dude, we're still looking for 3, 4, and 5. Songs with women or woman in the title. The number 1-888-485-PRIDE. No, I'm sorry. 1-888-485-MVCR. And we'll wrap it up in just a few right here. We're Markley, Van Camp, and Robin, and you're listening to AM 1450 and FM 99.3 KNSI.
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0: The Markley, Van Camp, and Robbins Show. Jamie Markley, David Van Camp, Scott Robbins. Got the Robbins Trifecta coming up, news update, and we got to wrap up the Friday Five, which today songs with woman or women in the title. That's an honorable mention.
6: Bob Dylan.
0: That's a classic. Number one, Long Cool Woman in Black Dress, Hollies. Guess Who, American Woman at two. And we've had great honorable mentions from Santana, Shania Twain, and others. Also The Doors. And who's next, David?
1: Let's talk to Doug in Springfield. Hey, Doug.
17: Hey, guys. Happy Friday.
0: Happy Friday, Doug.
17: So I think this time the answer is the question. So I'm going with the song Woman by Mr. John Lennon.
0: Oh, good call. I'm like, whoa.
18: I can hardly express.
0: Huge song.
2: Oh, yeah.
0: That was right after he was shot.
2: Yeah, it's a Double Fantasy.
0: Yeah. Yeah. So you were in top 40 at that time.
2: Yeah.
0: Wasn't that a number one?
2: That was a big one. This was the second single. Just Like Starting Over was the first one. And then they went with Woman. Well,
0: and then after that was Watching the Wheels?
2: Watching the Wheels, yeah.
0: Yeah.
2: Had three solid songs. And that was the Lennon side of the album. Then you had the Yoko side of the album.
0: Mm.
2: Yeah.
0: Yikes. But yeah, big one there. All right, who's next?
1: Let's talk to Damon. Hey, Damon.
19: Moshi Moshi. Konnichiwa. Woman from Tokyo by Deep Purple.
2: Oh, yeah.
0: Oh, buddy.
2: Great. Great, yeah.
0: That was a rock radio staple.
2: Oh, yeah.
0: Too bad you didn't get to play it. Top 40 never played that, did they?
2: No.
0: No. You love this song.
2: It's a great song.
0: Yeah.
2: It rocks.
0: Mm-hmm. It was fun playing those Deep Purple songs. Space Truckin'.
2: Yeah.
0: Yeah. Good stuff. All right. I know we got to move quick.
1: Let's talk to Deb. Hey, Deb.
20: Hi. Hi, guys. Hi, boys.
0: Deb.
2: Hi, Deb.
0: Great to have you back.
20: It's me, Deb from Milwaukee.
0: Yes.
2: Nice to talk to you again, Deb.
20: Yeah, guys. Love your show as usual, of course. And, guys, my guest today is Witchy Woman from the Eagles.
0: Oh, you're in the top five, Deb.
21: Number five.
0: Good job. Witchy Woman, see how. This is a big one on the Robin's list.
2: Oh, yeah.
0: It's a big song, Test of Time.
2: With Jay Woman.
0: Yeah. Okay. Man, there are so many women songs. We need another segment for this. All right, David, who's next?
1: All right, let's talk to Frank in Michigan. Hey, Frank.
22: Hey, good afternoon, Frank from Michigan.
2: Hey, Frank.
0: Hey, Frank.
22: I'm doing good. Hey, I know we're home of the Cyclospora disease, and I'm just putting a public service announcement out that anyone out there in Michigan that voted for that communist whack job, I'd like to know your address so I could defecate in your front yard before the communist dude steals your house.
2: Good one.
22: Yeah. Right. Hey, I'm a big Kiss fan. I was going to go for Hard Luck Woman, but I'm sorry. I am not a Peter Criss fan. So I'm going to have to go with Women by Def Leppard.
0: Oh, yeah, man. That was the first single from Hysteria. And it didn't do much.
2: No, it didn't.
0: And then
2: Hysteria
0: it was,
2: did.
0: And then it was Animal.
2: Yeah, which did well.
0: It did okay. But it was Pour Some Sugar on Me that, like, boom, that was the one. And I gotta say, man, I like Peter Criss. I think he's a great singer.
2: Yeah.
0: Like, do you know who that song was written for?
2: Rod Stewart.
0: No. Yes.
2: Oh, but sounds like it, yeah.
0: Paul Stanley wrote it for Rod Stewart. Peter Criss heard it and said, no way, man.
2: Yeah.
0: I'll sing that.
2: Yeah.
0: It was a big hit for him. It was pretty cool. All right, David, who's next?
1: Let's talk to Scott. Hey, Scott.
23: Hi, how are you?
0: Doing great, Scott. Where are you calling from?
23: Great. Peoria, hometown.
0: Awesome, man. Yes, just like Mr. Robbins here.
23: So I'm surprised this isn't Test of Time number one.
0: Okay.
23: But I'm going to go with Pretty Woman. I would have gone with Roy Orbison, but your screener says you only have Van Halen. But Pretty Woman, that's the sign. Yeah, there you go.
0: Andres, you can't count on him for anything. Just kidding, Andres.
23: Yeah, fine. He had one. So.
0: Yeah, that, and then for the Van Halen.
21: Number four.
0: They're both hits.
2: Yeah.
0: Test of Time. I mean, I love the Van Halen for the guitar, if nothing else.
2: Monster sounding guitar.
0: Oh my gosh, fantastic. Yes. And Roth did a decent growl. like Orbison? Sure, that's fun. Okay, so we're only looking for number three, and that's a big hit.
1: Mm-hmm.
0: All right, who's next?
1: Let's talk to Mark. Hey, Mark.
3: Hey, Mark from Bellingham. Good show, guys.
0: Oh, thanks, Mark.
3: Let's go with Cliff Richard, Devil Woman.
0: Oh, yeah.
1: Good tune.
0: That is a good song. That's got a groove.

0: need a gritty rock band like a Dirty Honey to redo that. That'd be fun. Hey, Tesla, you hear me? You haven't done that one yet. Come on.
1: I don't know. They must have missed that.
0: I know. All right, who's next?
2: Let's talk to Scoot. Hey, Scoot.
3: How's it going?
0: Great, Scoot. What's happening?
3: Oh, not a whole lot. I finally got through. I've been out for a couple of weeks and finally got through today. Well, I got through last week, too, but ran out of time. I don't want to run out of time this time.
0: All right, what you got,
3: Hard Luck Woman by Kiss.
0: Yep, we just had it.
2: What's
0: I'd say we go Block Party Weekend. You know how to do that?
1: It's a Hard Luck Woman Weekend.
0: Well, I'll just play it three times. There you go. Well, we'll finish it up.
4: Number three.
0: Honk Tonk. It's a big song, man. The Stones. But there's a bunch of honorable mentions that we'll try to get to. And the Scott Robbins trifecta and a news update all on the way right here.
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7: KNSI News Time is 4:30. It's mostly cloudy early on, then gradually clearing with a high near 83. Your KNSI forecast is on the way in moments. Good afternoon, I'm Jake Judd. Meta on Thursday said that one of its artificial intelligence models accessed the internet on its own and hacked another company. The latest in a series of disclosures about AI models going rogue. In recent weeks, OpenAI and Anthropic also have described instances of AI models going beyond humans' instructions to access the web and find ways around other companies' digital security. Meta said in a statement that misconfigurations during cybersecurity testing by irregular or independent companies hired by Meta inadvertently allowed one of its models to access the internet. The disclosure has added to worries about AI models acting autonomously. Former Minneapolis Police Chief Brian O'Hara is being credited with helping de-escalate a situation involving a belligerent passenger on a flight. Flight attendants had been dealing with the unruly passenger during the last 45 minutes of a flight from Newark to Fort Lauderdale. O'Hara said the passenger became more and more agitated after being refused more alcohol, with the situation eventually turning physical. At that point, O'Hara rushed forward from his seat while two passengers from the back grabbed the man from behind. They were able to use plastic flex cuffs to restrain the man and get him back to his seat. The other two men who helped O'Hara turned out to be sheriff's deputies from Bergen County, New Jersey. Law enforcement met the unruly passenger when the flight landed.

0: KNSI News.
1: This is a Bloomberg Money Minute. In an effort to rely less on China, President Trump met with top U.S. mining executives today to tout a new $3 billion investment in critical minerals mining, saying it would create thousands of jobs and boost our national security. U.S. employers unexpectedly lost 23,000 workers last month, and while wages rose 3.2% from a year ago, that was the slowest increase in over 5 years, and it's less than the inflation rate of 3.5%, a sign that a lot of working Americans may be struggling to stay ahead. On Wall Street, though, that weak jobs data bolstered bets that the Fed will leave interest rates unchanged when it meets in September. And at the close today, the Dow was up 152 points, the Nasdaq up 342, 1.3% higher, the S&P up 48 to a new all-time high, but oil was higher, too, above 78 bucks a barrel. And Netflix and MLB Studios developing a scripted drama series about the New York Yankees, according to Variety. Tom Busby, Bloomberg Radio.
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4: 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Now your local forecast from the Hanson Paving Weather Center.
5: Lows dip down to about 54 tonight under clear skies. Winds out of the northwest, 5 to 10 miles per hour. Ample sunshine expected again tomorrow. High temperatures reach up to 84. Partly cloudy skies tomorrow night. Slight chance of thunderstorms. Lows dip down to about 63. I'm Staff Meteorologist Paul Frommley on KNSI. Currently, it's 70 degrees.
6: 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The Markley Van Camp and Robin Show. Thanks for being here. I'm Jamie Markley. I'm the Gen Xer on the show. And then you got the Millennial, David Van Camp, and the Sexy Boomer. That's Scott Robbins.
7: Yep.
6: The Robbins Trifecta coming up. We got some more songs from our Friday Five, songs with women or woman in the title. News update, David Van Camp.
8: Not so much a news update, but while we're, we've been talking about Anthony Fauci again for a while because his case has been forwarded to the DOJ for contempt of Congress for pleading the Fifth. And Maze Moore on X, a great follow if you're on the platform. Put out something called the Alliance for Aging Research put out in 2020 celebrating Dr. Anthony Fauci. Now, I know he had nothing to do with this particular song, but he should go to prison for it anyway.
6: Okay.
8: And here is their song. You know how much I love Libs singing. Here we go. Okay.

0: That's just horrible.
1: Scott,
2: it's not embarrassed by anything.
0: No.
2: That's no. embarrassing.
0: It is.
2: That's worse because...
0: And with every day that goes by, it gets even worse.
2: You can't chant that one.
0: Oh, man.
2: I mean, you can hide behind the chanting thing because, you know.
0: Yeah. But no, that's just out there.
2: Joey Scarberry.
0: Buddy.
2: He should never have allowed that to happen. The great Joey Scarberry.
0: Something else we were talking about, well, it was the reason for the Friday Five, Songs with Women in the Title, was, David, you had mentioned it yesterday, the number one female tennis player in the world said, shouldn't be biological male.

0: This isn't hard.
1: Yeah.
0: It's not fair. And then Coco Gauff was kind of like, yeah, but I love trans people, but I understand, and blah, blah, blah, and kind of back and forth. And it's sort of this mixed message. And some people don't want to take a stand because they're afraid of the angry mob, all that. But you had brought it up. It wasn't that long ago. Serena Williams was on Letterman.
1: Yeah.
0: And this was after a controversy of John McEnroe, who was doing an interview. And you can tell the interviewer wanted him to say that Serena Williams was the best tennis player in the world, period. Not just woman. But this is what
2: you say she is the best female player in the world, in the book.
3: Best female player ever. No question.
2: Some wouldn't qualify it. Some would say she's the best player in the world. Why qualify it?
3: Oh, she's not, you mean the best player in the world, period?
2: Yeah, best tennis player in the world. You know, why say female player?
3: Well, because if she was if she played the men's circuit, she'd be like 700 in the world.
2: You think so?
3: Yeah.
0: Well, that's why he said it.
1: Yeah.
0: And then, he went on again.
3: That doesn't mean I don't think Serena's like an incredible player. I do, but there's, you know, the reality of what would happen on a given day, Serena could beat some players, I believe, because she's so incredibly strong mentally. But if she had to just play the circuit, the men's circuit, that would be an entirely different story. So maybe at some point a women's tennis player, can be better than anybody. I mean, I haven't seen it in any other sport, and I haven't seen it in tennis. And I suppose anything's possible at some stage.
0: Okay. So this was before any controversy.
1: Yeah.
0: But people were offended by it. Sexist. Oh, John McEnroe.
1: I remember he was almost like taken aback, like, wait, you don't know this?
0: Exactly. And then you had Serena Williams on the Letterman show, and she tells this story.
4: Andy Murray, he was been joking about myself and him playing a match. And I'm like, Andy, seriously, like, are you kidding me? Because for me, tennis and men's tennis and women's tennis are completely almost two separate sports. So I'm like, if I were to play Andy Murray, I would lose 6-0, 6-0 in 5 to 6 minutes, maybe 10 minutes. It's a completely different sport. The men are a lot faster, and they serve harder, they hit harder. It's just a different game, and I love to play women's tennis, and I only want to play girls because I don't want to be embarrassed. I would not do the tour. I wouldn't do Billie Jean any justice. So Andy, stop it.
5: Yeah,
4: I'm not gonna let you kill me.
5: I'm with you when it comes to tennis. I only want to play girls. Yeah. We got that going on.
0: She admits it.
6: Well, it's a fact. I mean, she didn't want to come off as crazy. You know, no, of course not.
0: Exactly.
6: But now, of course, it's different.
0: Well, and you got people trying to say, well, there's really no advantage. What are you talking about?
6: Yeah.
0: It's absolute insanity.
1: Especially in the individual sports like that, where
0: you're
1: not relying on other teammates. Dude, you've mentioned swimming. Tennis is certainly one. I mean, dude, it's just obvious when you watch the two sports side by side.
0: Dude, I would watch these college swim meets, and it would be the same race, the 200, whatever, freestyle could be, it didn't matter, breaststroke, and the women would go first, and then the dudes. It's a different game. It's like, which was so crazy watching the UPenn debacle.
1: Will Thomas, yeah.
0: Yes, it's crazy.
6: Well, it's like this new women's professional baseball league, which is fine.
0: Right.
6: You know, they're playing baseball. But if you get a guy out there chucking at 92, 93 miles an hour with a 12-6 break on it.
0: Oh, yeah.
6: And he's going to dominate.
0: Of course.
6: I mean, but so it's a different game. That's not to say they're not great athletes and they don't play well. Not at all. It's just, it is the difference.
0: All right. So what do you want to do? You want to do your trifecta now, or you want to do the women's songs left over from
6: Well, let's Friday do women's songs and we can do the trifecta.
0: Okay.
6: Yeah.
0: Because you had Long Cool Woman in a Black Dress, American Woman, Honky Tonk Women, Pretty Woman, Witchy Woman, all in the top five. And we had all these honorable mentions. Here's how many more honorable mentions we haven't had a chance to get to yet. It was Alice Cooper, big hit.
6: Yeah, yeah. Only women bleed. My buddy Kenny texted me on this one.
0: Yeah. Only women bleed. I remember I've told the story 100 times. Little kid in the car. And my mom saying, that guy's a creep. But that's a really good song. Just always stuck with me.
7: Blame it all on yourself, because she's always a woman to me.
0: David,
7: favorite
0: of his? Billy Joel? Always woman? One that was in my five, but did not make it. The Cult from Sonic Temple. Fire Woman. That's a great song. Have you ever heard that song before, Scott?
6: Of course I have.
0: Okay. Well, you didn't play it at top 40.
6: No.
0: It's too bad. Oh, here, you might play this. ELO. Tons of hits with woman or women in the title.
6: Oh, they had two.
0: They did.
6: And we're monsters.
0: Yeah. Another one for me. Oh, I love that song. Oh, yeah. You don't like Elvis. I don't understand it.
6: Elvis, I don't dislike it.
0: Gold Dust Woman. Yep. Fleetwood Mac. Yeah. Oh, this is like poetry.
8: I like to play my music and have good time.
0: Women I've Never Had. Hank Jr. Very classy song.
8: I love yes. to hear the train rolling down the line.
0: Yes. Oh, another one. Good Hearted Woman. That was a huge hit.
6: Yep.
0: It was like a crossover. Yeah.
8: She loves him in spite of his ways. She don't understand.
0: How could you forget? Some Rock and Roll for you.
6: Somebody came in early on that one, too, and said, Markley, and I love this song.
0: Great song.
6: Because they know your taste, and they love it, too.
0: Yeah. Yeah. We're not going to have time for all these to get to your trifecta. Oh, there's one that we got to have. This is a classic.
9: Wolf Mother?
0: Yes.
9: And first album is so awesome.
0: It is.
9: It's just a riff fest. They just came up with a bunch of riffs and cobbled them into songs.
0: Yes. I don't need to be challenged lyrically, okay? The White Unicorn?
9: Across the shoulder.
0: I don't care. I still like that song. All right, you got to be ready for your trifecta by now.
6: Yeah, let's go.
0: All right.
10: Are you ready?
11: One, two, buckle my shoe.
10: It's the three most important news stories of the day.
12: I hit the trifecta.
10: Well, at least according to Scott Robbins. It's the trifecta on the Markley, Van Camp, and Robbins Show.
0: I bet Casey wished he could have played Fire Woman from The Cult.
13: Yes.
0: I knew.
6: Oh, you don't either.
13: Yes.
6: That's not true.
0: The Scott Robbins trifecta, his top three stories of the day, of course, helped by his hero.
13: Hi, it's me, Casey.
6: Hey, Casey. Played a lot of ELO, didn't you, huh? Yeah.
13: Yes.
6: Yeah, I know you did.
13: I'm ready.
6: Okay.
13: Three.
9: I'm right to the point today. All right, number three, a yogurt brand is sparking outrage.
6: Yeah, nostalgia tastes like disappointment. Darn it. Danone's, much loved, and if it was that loved, why are they discontinuing it? That's what I want to know. Coffee-flavored yogurt has been discontinued.
9: Hmm. I've never even heard of that.
6: I have, and I've never tried it because the idea of coffee-flavored yogurt just never appealed to me. But people loved it, apparently.
0: Wow.
6: Not enough people. But apparently they're hoarding what they can find now. And Dan made the decision that they just didn't sell enough of it, so they're going to discontinue it.
0: If you're one of the other yogurt brands, you pick that up, don't you?
6: I would think.
0: At least to try to compete.
6: I'm sure somebody probably has their...
0: Yeah.
6: You know, it's probably, you know, some kind of Walmart thing.
13: Now, on with the countdown.
0: Scott Robbins, trifecta, top three of the day. Now, number...
13: Two.
9: Number two, a dude lived after getting impaled.
6: This story. New Jersey father miraculously has survived and is doing well, by the way, insisting, I was really never even in serious pain. After a huge piece of tree branch shot through his face and into his brain.
0: Oh, my God.
6: The guy falls from a ladder in his yard. Troy Hathaway came just inches from death while cutting branches in his backyard. The ladder suddenly gave out under him, and he fell about 6 feet. When he got up, he had no idea that a broken branch was sticking out of his jaw.
0: Oh, golly.
6: Big hole
9: he didn't
6: in his,
9: know? Someone he had didn't to tell know. Him?
6: Yeah, he said he thought he broke his jaw. He said, I thought I broke my jaw. And there's, like, leaves sticking out of his jaw.
0: Oh, dude.
6: He said, I hadn't lost consciousness. He said, I wasn't feeling nauseous. So that felt fine, other than being a little sore. And, you know, my ego was a little bit bruised because I fell off the ladder.
1: Yeah.
6: But footage from the operating table shared with him showed doctors carefully plucking a long, thick, leafy stick from his head.
0: Oh.
6: X-ray images showed the tree branch going through his cheek, nose, and eye, and up into his brain.
0: Mm.
6: He was rushed to the hospital. He said that there was a huge piece of tree. It was stuck through my face. And then they had to remove it. Leaves and everything. They pulled the thing through there.
0: Oh, man.
6: He's going to live through it. He's going to be fine, by the way. Total recovery is planned, but wow.
0: Dude, I got to tell you, I felt like a dope just a couple of weeks ago. I'm playing a golf match. A guy I'm playing with, he thought, and he did, he went out of bounds left. But we were driving the carts along where there was out of bounds, and it's tree lined.
6: Yeah.
0: I didn't realize branches were, like, hanging low. And you know how one, it'll give so far. Well, the cart I'm in, like the front frame of it, has bent this branch. And I'm looking, you know, around for the ball. I don't notice that that's happening because I'm looking down. Yes. Well, it goes so far, and then it just springs back. Boom! Just bitch slapped me right in the face. Like, you dummy, what are you doing?
6: I could have put a bat on you.
0: But it didn't impale.
1: I'm wondering how many of these dudes, or how many of this dude's buddies are going to, like, just give him the little Groot dolls from the Guardians of the Galaxy.
6: Yeah, right. Yeah, right.
1: I am Groot.
6: Yeah. It's like, I wonder if they brought, like, the every town's got a tree doctor, you know? Like, cuts exactly. The branches out of the tree.
12: And the countdown continues.
0: Oh, that's good, man.
6: Dang.
0: You got to admit, Casey, that's funny.
12: Yes.
0: Yeah, I thought so. Man, Scott Robbins trifecta, top three of the day.
12: And finally, one.
1: All right, there was the big protest, the CRAZ, Corey Ruiz Autonomous Zone in... in Madison, Wisconsin, and we're getting a look at the groups that were behind this.
6: Well, this, we talked about this, how many people were brought in from the outside mm-hmm. or were organized with other groups. A coalition of communist, socialist, and left-wing activist organizations were the driving force between 2 weeks of protest in what they called a sprawling encampment in Madison, Wisconsin.
0: Of course.
6: And these people were brought in, a lot of them, from the outside. I mean, the bat signal went out, and they all came running.
0: Well, and they get paid.
6: Yeah, they get paid. So, anyway, there you go.
12: And there you have it.
6: Usual suspects. Thanks, Case.
0: Scott Robbins, right back to top three of the day. Well played. Yes. Nimrods of the News and a news update coming right up.
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0: The Markley, Van Camp, and Robbins Show. 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
9: Some scientist somewhere has proposed moving Earth 20% further from the sun using a particle beam powered by Jupiter to avoid being swallowed by the sun in 5 billion years. I think we can put that one on the back burner, bro.
0: Yeah, that's fine.
6: Move it. How are they going to do that?
0: Now we got Nimrods.
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0: You're going to love this, Scotty. All right. Nimrods in the News. We go to Robbinsville, North Carolina.
6: Really?
0: You know what the mayor of Robbinsville has been up to?
6: No.
0: Well, he was stopped the other day and found out he was in possession of cocaine and drug paraphernalia.
6: Just about.
0: And meth. Mm-hmm. He is in a bunch of trouble, and the sheriff said no one is above the law. Not even the mayor of Robbins.
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11: It appears he has the votes. I'm Lee Silicera, Fox News. The Senate could move forward with a procedural vote on confirming Todd Blanche as Attorney General as soon as tonight, after gaining support of Louisiana Republican Bill Cassidy, who said the confirmation process has become politicized.
12: This process should be about Mr. Blanche and how he will go forward in a difficult job, and how the American people can be best served.
11: Senators Lisa Murkowski of Alaska and Susan Collins of Maine have already said they will vote no. President Trump calling on the Supreme Court to overturn a D.C. appeals court ruling that orders the construction of the White House ballroom to stop. The president saying it's a matter of national security. Meanwhile, the east wing of the White House has already been demolished and construction has already begun. A helicopter used to fight a wildfire in Utah's crash. No word on the two people on board as fire crews in Washington begin to make progress on three major fires there, though people are still not allowed back home.
13: Spokane County Sheriff John Knowles has stressed it could take weeks before officials can let folks back into affected burn areas, asking evacuees for patience.
29: It is only safe for our fire crews to go in there and do assessments. They have aerial assets that we're using to try to identify destroyed structures and get accurate counts.
13: A man accused of setting one of the fires faces arson charges.
11: Fox's Christian Goodwin. National Economic Council President Kevin Hassett reacting after the Labor Department reports employers cut 23,000 jobs last month.
31: The weakness in this number were really just two things: government workers and a sort of rebound from all the employment we got from the World Cup, because the World Cup was ending.
11: Economists were expecting an increase of more than 80,000 jobs. The unemployment rate declined 4.1%, but the Labor Department says that may indicate more people leaving the workforce. 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
1: Born on America's darkest day, September 11th, 01, the Tunnel to Towers Foundation, they have been helping American heroes ever since. Heroes like U.S. Army Sergeant William Bernard McKenna, exposed to burn pits. McKenna later died from T-cell lymphoma, leaving his wife, Dina, and two daughters. Tunnel to Towers honored Sergeant McKenna. They paid off the family's mortgage in honor of all of his sacrifice. Donate $11 a month. 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
11: More than 50 bodies have been found improperly stored and decomposing at a Chicago funeral home that was run by a couple who previously operated a crematory that was shut down because of mishandled remains. The Cook County Medical Examiner's Office says it's investigating. So far, no criminal charges have been filed against the owners, Johanna and Clark Morgan. A high-profile showdown set in Tennessee in the state's newly redrawn 9th Congressional District.
2: Following primary wins Tuesday, Tennessee Democrat State Rep. Justin Pearson and Republican State Senator Brent Taylor will face off this fall for outgoing Rep. Democrat Steve Cohen's seat in Memphis, though in a district that went from reliably safe for Democrats to a much more Republican-leaning district after state Republicans drew new congressional lines for Tennessee's only Democrat-held U.S. House seat. Pearson gained national attention after being expelled from the state legislature, then reelected following protests supporting gun control. Taylor has been endorsed by President Trump. Jeff Manasso, Fox News.
11: New York is stepping up its shark patrol after an increase in sightings off the shore of Long Island this summer.
14: We spent the morning on the water with the Nassau County Marine Bureau on shark patrol just off Jones Beach. Crews are looking for dorsal fins and schools of bunkerfish that can attract sharks using boats, drones, and even helicopters to keep watch from above. It comes after an increase in shark sightings this summer and a reported shark bite at Jones Beach in early July. Nassau County Marine Bureau Police Officer Mike Saladino says the goal is simple: keep beachgoers safe.
15: Activity has been higher in the last couple of years. This is where the sharks live.
14: The New York Parks Department has reported 45 beach closures due to shark activity so far this summer, which is nearly double the number at this point last year.
11: Fox Weather's Katie Byrne on New York's Long Island. I'm Lisa Lucera. This is Fox News.
16: 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Good evening and welcome to the 5 p.m. Report. Bob Hughes here, inviting you to stay with us for the latest local news and weather. And we'll have a Fox Sports update in a bit. We'll also go outside the box with the Ox and even listen in on a conversation I had earlier this morning. Plus, news and comment from one of the best in the business, Bill O'Reilly. But right now, it's time for news.
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18: KNSI News Time is 5:06, clear with a low around 54. Your KNSI forecast is on the way in moments. Good evening, I'm Jake Judd. One of the women arrested after disrupting a church service in January is seeking dismissal of charges. Georgia Fort's attorney filed the request, arguing the indictments violate her First Amendment right. Fort was indicted alongside former CNN host Don Lemon and several protesters on charges involving interference with religious freedom. Investigators say the group burst into a worship service at City's church January 18th and began shouting about the pastor working for Immigration and Customs Enforcement. Fort's attorney says she was an independent journalist covering the demonstration, while federal officials allege she participated by chanting and using her camera as a weapon. A sunflower field outside Foley has turned into a roadside attraction. John Schaefer of J&J Grain grows 330 acres near the junction of Highways 23 and 25 and wasn't expecting the crop to garner so much attention.
19: I'd never grown them before, so I didn't realize how beautiful they really are, and people really enjoy seeing them.
18: The fields are for more than just looks. They're grown as a cash crop for smooth sunflower oil and pears. The company says the oil has a light, buttery flavor and nutty aroma and can be used for grilling and frying and cold salads and baking. It's days before the Minnesota primary election, and one key race appears to be all but decided, and two others are up for grabs. A new KSTP Survey USA poll shows the Republican race for governor is tightening between Mike Lindell and Lisa Daymuth. The former MyPillow CEO leads the speakers of Minnesota's House by 6 percentage points. Meanwhile, the DFL Senate race between Angie Craig and Peggy Flanagan remains a toss-up. Craig has a 2% lead over Flanagan. On the other hand, Michelle Tafoya appears to run away with the GOP Senate race with a 35% lead over runners-up Royce White. The primary election is set for Tuesday. A wreath ceremony, a bell ringing, a rifle salute, and taps are all part of St. Cloud's upcoming 9/11 observance. The city's Day of Remembrance ceremony is set for Friday, September 11th at 5 p.m. outside the police department on 11th Avenue North. Get more details at knsiradio.com. It's a fun Friday at the fair as the Benton County Fair continues in Sauk Rapids. The tractor and semi-pole start at 5 in the grandstand. Fill up with sweet corn feed at the Center Soda tent, and you can see the beauty of eggshell mosaics. At 8 p.m., it's Mason-Dixon line on the beer garden stage. Plenty of rides and bingo around out the day. 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I'm Jake Judd, KNSI News.
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22: 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Now your local forecast from the Hanson Paving Weather Center.
23: Lows dip down to about 54 tonight under clear skies. Winds out of the northwest, 5 to 10 miles per hour. Ample sunshine expected again tomorrow. High temperatures reach up to 84. Partly cloudy skies tomorrow night. Slight chance of thunderstorms. Lows dip down to about 63. I'm Staff Meteorologist Paul Crombley on KNSI. Currently 78.
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0: from the Fox Sports studios in Los Angeles. 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
1: In Major League Baseball, the Athletics announced that they've mutually parted ways with general manager David Forst, who was in his 11th season as GM. The A's presently have a mark of 45-70 that's tied for the second worst record of the majors. In the NFL, Tennessee Titans guard Peter Skoronski has agreed to a 4-year, $100 million extension with $88 million guaranteed. That makes him the highest paid guard in the league. The Buffalo Bills signed guard Osiris Torrance to a 4-year, $78 million extension through 2030 with $46 million guaranteed. The NFL suspended Indianapolis Colts cornerback Cam Taylor-Britt one game for violating the league's personal conduct policy. Back in January, Taylor-Britt pled guilty to charges of reckless driving and driving without a valid license.
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3: 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Heroes like U.S. Army Sergeant William Bernard McKenna, exposed to burn pits. 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
4: Bob Hughes.
5: Kristen Hall, the non-game wildlife program supervisor for the Minnesota DNR. Kristen is the non-game wildlife program supervisor.
6: Thanks for having me.
5: Now, we're going to talk about the state wildlife action plan.
6: For the non-game wildlife program, we focus on all of our species that occur in Minnesota that you don't hunt and fish. So that includes pollinators, songbirds, bats, reptiles, and amphibians. And so the state wildlife action plan is a plan that's focused on the conservation of those species, as well as on fish and game species. It really focuses on species that are declining within our state. Hmm. And we're trying to reverse that trend.
5: You know, Kristen, that sounds like a mighty big job.
6: You're right. If you see the plan is over 800 pages long, wow. It is a big job. There are many species in our state that you don't hunt and fish, and so trying to keep track of all of them is a huge job, and we have a huge team within the DNR and of external partners that helped us put the plan together. We actually worked with over 64 conservation organizations, and about 327 people contributed to this plan.
5: You know, Kristen, I think it's very, very interesting because most of us don't even think, right? It doesn't enter our mind unless we hear a story about, you know, bats and some kind of a mold disease or fish that are endangered, the pollinators, as you mentioned. Are there any particular species in Minnesota that we really should be concerned about?
6: Our focus with this plan is first to just give us a broad level prioritization of what species trends are like in the state, which species are declining. And that takes a Herculean effort in and of itself. But we've actually identified over 543 animal species that are declining. So when you ask, like, what's your favorite kid? That's a hard question to answer. But I will say that bats are a really good example. They're a species that has a lot of threats and stressors out there in the environment that are really impacting their population numbers. We have their status trend numbers over time, and they are declining. They're declining for multiple reasons. Some of which are disease, like you mentioned. There's a fungus out there called white nose fungus that's really impacting our cave-dwelling bats. And then there are other problems along the migration route for our migratory bats. So we're really paying quite a bit of attention to bats, and pollinators are another big example. The real crux of the work that we do is understanding that this is a system, and that, you know, when I say something like 543 animals and over 500 plants and lichen are considered to be declining in our state, it's not necessarily a huge warning call. It's a sign to say, we've got a huge system here that's intact with all these animals. How do we keep them all healthy and out there in the landscape in numbers that they'll thrive?
5: And also very important to the entire life system on the planet, right? Imagine if there were no pollinators. You know what bats do? They take care of a lot of bad things, but they also do good stuff too, which I guess is good stuff if you're taking care of bad things. But, you know, you stop to think about what we don't even know about. We don't even think about all of these things, and they are so very important to everybody.
6: Yeah, it's true. And I love that you mentioned that. Like, part of this plan is a 10-year plan. And like I said, we started at the high level of just trying to prioritize, but it does and can be implemented by all levels. So we as agency professionals are doing habitat enhancement projects to try to help these species out. They may need migratory corridors to be better enhanced, things like that. But folks in their own backyards can plant pollinator gardens with native plants. So not only is it something that seems huge when you look at it in the whole plan, but if you take it little by little and you understand that those little things matter, you can do small things in your own home to kind of help us out.
5: And I know that we can go to the DNR's website to look at the State Wildlife Action Plan and maybe get some ideas.
6: It's on the banner at the top of our page. We have an interactive portion of the website where you can actually look at the species group that you're interested in, find out conservation actions that you can follow for those species, research needs, find out the threats that are impacting them. It's a really awesome, engaging website that I'm super proud of our team for working on and putting together. It took quite a bit of effort to do.
5: No doubt. Well, Kristen, appreciate your time this morning. Kristen Hall, the non-game wildlife program supervisor for the Minnesota DNR. Have yourself a great day and thank you.
6: Thank you.
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4: 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Now your local forecast from the Hanson Paving Weather Center.
13: Lows dip down to about 54 tonight under clear skies. Winds out of the northwest, 5 to 10 miles per hour. Ample sunshine expected again tomorrow. High temperatures reach up to 84. Partly cloudy skies tomorrow night. Slight chance of thunderstorms. Lows dip down to about 63. I'm Staff Meteorologist Paul Frommley on KNSI. Currently 78.
14: There's a lot of politics to talk about, and I realize that this is kind of a political conversation. We will get to it for sure. However, you know what? Now I clicked off of it. There's a story in Axios. Maybe you've heard about this. about hot dogs. You heard about this?
15: Hot
14: like
15: dogs.
14: $40 hot dogs, $80 hot dogs, caviar on hot dogs.
15: What?
14: It's, it's like there's a the hot dog craze now. People are like hot dog towers, like the seafood towers. Like if you go to some of these restaurants that Bob hangs out at all the time.
16: $40 hot dogs?
14: Yeah.
16: Are these at the Target Stadium?
14: That's a whole other conversation.
17: Well, that does make sense given the cost of everything. People are probably just shifting to something that's a little more affordable.
14: Maybe.
17: For $40.
15: The thing of it is, when you put toppings on the hot dog, at least you know what you're eating. You're not sure what's in the hot
14: dog. It's in the hot dog.
15: There you go.
14: Yeah, so, I mean, that's really the conversation. So I thought, you know, politics aside, at some point, I mean, you're dealing with a hot dog, and there's a point where it's no longer, like, there's no point in having the hot dog even involved. But I don't know what that point is, because you brought up a good point. Jardinera, right? Get a Chicago dog with jardinera. What a weird topping, but yet, chili dogs. But... okay.
15: Chicago dogs.
14: So why not caviar? Why not?
16: Well, if the base is the hot dog and it tastes terrible, then whatever you put on it makes it taste better.
14: Better? Yeah.
17: Why eat the hot dog to start out with? Just eat the other stuff.
14: Not sure.
15: You talk about hot dogs. There's two particular retail operations in St. Cloud. For $1.50, you get one of the best hot dogs with everything and a drink. Now, that's a deal.
14: Right, but...
15: unlike, how much are hot dogs here?
14: More than that.
15: Oh, okay.
14: Whatever they are.
16: Well, they better be better than the ones at the gas station that sit in the rotator for about 3 days and just kind of rotate, stay hot.
14: Mm. Yeah, but see, and there is a law of diminishing returns there, too, because into the warmer, they actually do, there's a point where they do get better. Like, they're better, even on the rollers, right?
16: You can keep telling yourself
14: they get a little bit better, but that point then
17: that
14: falls off.
17: That shelf life is pretty, pretty short.
15: I need to ask a very important question. When you do a hot dog on the grill, do you like it when it has the black char marks?
16: Absolutely.
15: Or do they have to be, like my grandkids, oh, heaven forbid,
14: I like
15: any black?
14: Yeah, I don't really like
17: the
14: black.
17: Let's ask a real important question. Right. Okay, you're dancing around it. I'm just going to hit it. Who here eats hot dogs? And don't show of hands. Tell the voting public
15: in
17: America what you do. Hot dogs, Neuberger?
16: Oh, yeah.
15: Mm-hmm. Of course.
17: Abel?
15: Yes.
17: Ox?
14: Oh, yeah. Hot dogs.
17: O'Driscoll? No.
14: No hot dogs.
17: O'Driscoll votes
14: no.
17: You
14: don't even want to have this conversation.
16: The best ones are the ones with the real skin casing. They kind of pop
15: now, them. Yeah, you crack them.
16: Yeah,
17: now, here's I'm gonna expose myself right here at the event. Not that way.
15: Wait, I should
17: qualify that.
15: Well, you are wearing pink, you know.
17: Brats. Neuburger, brats.
15: I like them.
16: Love them.
17: Yep.
16: If you get them from a
15: love them.
16: If you get them from a
14: fine, meat they're fine.
17: Okay, I will eat brats. I know that the same kind of stuff that goes into brats goes into hot dogs, but I sort of feel it's like more upscale.
15: But you know what? You gotta cook. You gotta soak brats in beer. Before you cook them.
17: What is the last time I've ever heard of a wild rice hot dog? But I've heard of wild rice brats.
14: That's fair. It's
17: when
14: a coarser grind.
17: What is the last time
14: I've
17: ever heard of a jalapeno cheese brat?
16: There's a little meat market in Malacca that I go to. They have bacon cheddar brats. They are just to die for.
15: By the way, you bring up jalapenos. Now that's another one from Mexico that you're not supposed to eat. They're getting sick.
14: So the caviar dog, in Miami. Then there's the hot dog tower at the Breckenridge Ski Resort. 6 all-beef hot dogs and waffle fries at the Breckenridge. And then the two-footer at Coors Field in Denver, two-foot-long hot dog called the Glizilla. $45.
15: Two-foot-long?
14: Yep, two-foot-long, a two-footer.
17: Can you make payments on that?
14: You're going to hate it by the time you get to the end of it.
15: Because you're full.
14: It's like all of a sudden, it's like, I don't really like this anymore. It's like, you ruined the whole thing.
16: Yeah, but then you're on a mission. You got to finish it because you paid so much for it.
17: So the question, $45, is it because the bun costs more or because the hot dog costs more? Both of them would be, not your standard size.
16: And those are American dollars.
15: Correct. But here's the problem. You take a hot dog that
14: American
15: big,
14: dollars.
15: By the time you're done with it, your shirt, your pants, it'll all be full of stuff.
17: Maybe
15: you're
17: supposed
15: out of the
17: to
15: hot
17: share
15: dog.
17: It with other people.
15: Oh.
16: Not for $45.
15: Now, the question is, how do you eat a hot dog? From the long end going in, or you... like a corn on the cob.
17: I don't eat hot dogs.
15: Oh, that's right.
17: That earlier,
14: who
17: Bob?
14: Eats it like a corn on the cob? Nobody eats a hot dog that way, unless you do. You can't tell me you do that.
15: I may have.
14: Okay. Well, may have, but that's because you thought it was
15: life. On a long, hot Sunday afternoon.
14: It's all the cool kids are talking about hot dogs today. In case you've missed it, just letting you know.
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5: 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Bob Hughes here, and the 5 p.m. report continues with an update from Fox Sports and an Ox block from this morning's Hot Talk with the Ox. Bill O'Reilly will wrap it all up with his latest insights at 5:45. But right now, it's time for news.
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22: KNSI News Time is 5:30, clear with a low around 54 overnight. Your KNSI forecast is on the way in moments. Good evening, I'm Jake Judd. St. Cloud is asking residents to conserve water as drought spreads across nearly all of Minnesota. Soaking rains last week eased the dry stretch a bit, but the state is keeping up its response. All of Benton and Sherburne counties, along with northeastern's half of Stearns County, remain in moderate drought. The Minnesota Department of Natural Resources has placed the Mississippi Headwaters watershed under a drought warning response phase. St. Cloud sits inside that watershed and says it is working with the DNR for guidance. City officials say the Mississippi River remains a reliable source of drinking water, but conservation is a key part of the response. The city is encouraging residents to cut back on water use both indoors and out. A Foley farmer says the sunflower field that's been drawing sightseers along Highway 25 started out as an experiment in crop diversity. John Schaefer owns J&J Grain and Foley and farms about 300 acres of sunflowers on rented ground near the junction of Highways 23 and 25. The flowers are a cash crop grown for Tom Smood of Smood's Sunflower Oil and Peers, who crushes the seeds into cooking oil. It's Schaefer's second year with the crop. He told KNSI News on Thursday the idea came out of a conversation about getting away from the usual rotation.
23: We started growing them because we were talking with Tom about another crop to grow other than corn or soybeans. Just looking for another grain to put out there. It wasn't a small grain, you know, something a little different.
22: Schaefer says the heads have already started to dip downward, so the peak viewing window is closing. He asks anyone stopping for photos to stay off the highway shoulder and use the gravel side roads instead. The crop will be dried down after Labor Day, with harvest targeted for late September into the first week of October. Local families can help students head back to school, ready to learn, and earn free concert tickets at the same time. The Ledge Amphitheater is collecting backpacks and school supplies through August 31st for St.

0: 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I'm Jake Judd, KNSI News.
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6: When you need to know, your weather is on KNSI. Now your local forecast from the Hanson Paving Weather Center.
7: Lows dip down to about 54 tonight under clear skies. Winds out of the northwest, 5 to 10 miles per hour. Ample sunshine expected again tomorrow. High temperatures reach up to 84. Partly cloudy skies tomorrow night. Slight chance of thunderstorms. Lows dip down to about 63. I'm Staff Meteorologist Paul Frombly on KNSI. Currently 78.
8: This is the Bloomberg Money Minute. The U.S. labor market may be a lot weaker than previously thought. 23,000 jobs lost in July. 80,000 adds were forecast. And the numbers reported in May and June revised sharply lower by a combined 103,000 workers. But that weak data is easing pressures on the Federal Reserve to raise rates when it meets next month. And that sent stocks higher today. The S&P 500 closing at a fresh all-time high. The Dow up 152 points. The Nasdaq up 342. That's a 1.3% gain. The S&P added 48, but oil was higher too. It closed above $78 a barrel. After slashing its full-year forecast, saying that Cyclospora outbreak tied to lettuce at Taco Bell's kept a lot of diners away, shares of the salad chain Sweetgreen's fell 8% today. And it's been a big hit in Canada for a couple of years, and now, coming to the U.S. for the first time this fall, Kellogg's Cinnamon Maple Frosted Flakes. Tom Busby, Bloomberg Radio.
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5: Our rocket hit the moon. Einstein Crater, 2:35 a.m. Wednesday. The 4-ton discarded rocket portion of the SpaceX Falcon 9 hit the moon at 5,400 miles an hour. A Fox Business story says it launched back in January of 2025, but it was pulled back to the lunar surface due to solar activity and gravitational forces, according to a NASA official.
6: If God had wanted man to fly,
7: he would have given him wings, Mr. Kid.
5: But instead of chalking up another setback, the NASA administrator said SpaceX has recovered over 600 of their boosters and that it's infrequent to have such things happen.
8: It's no big deal.
5: In fact, the story says, quote, not only was the impact expected to cause minimal damage, NASA hopes it will actually be able to study the event and garner scientific insights from observation. And that meteors of this magnitude hit the moon every week, they say. As an aside, they also say these rocket parts eventually are planned to land safely there and somehow be part of what they're calling a city block they're building on the moon's surface. But this thing was expected to cause a 60-foot wide, 12-foot deep crater from the impact. Thinking outside the box, will anyone ever just admit these things are part of the growing process and quit making every mistake sound like another serendipitous invention of microwave ovens or silly putty?
7: If at first you don't succeed, Mr. Keith,
9: try again, Mr. Wayne.
5: Outside the Box with the Ox is brought to you today by Granite City Concrete Raising.
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12: In Major League Baseball, the Athletics announced that they have mutually parted ways with general manager David Forst in his 11th season as GM. The A's at 45-70 are tied for the second worst record in the majors. In the NBA, the Los Angeles County Medical Examiner has determined that the death of Memphis Grizzlies forward Brandon Clark back in May was caused by an accidental overdose of heroin and cocaine. In the NFL, Tennessee Titans guard Peter Skoronski has agreed to a 4-year, $100 million extension with $88 million guarantee that makes him the highest-paid guard in the league. The Buffalo Bills signed guard Osiris Torrance to a 4-year, $78 million extension through 2030 with $46 million guaranteed. 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
14: Born on America's darkest day, September 11th, 01, the Tunnel to Towers Foundation, they have been helping American heroes ever since. 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
8: What a great summer for grilling. Hey, this is Bob Hughes, and it's time to say thank you to all who helped us meet our neighbors. 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And a special thanks to Hanson Paving for leading the way. 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And to Mayor Anderson for all those town hall meetings. We'll be back next summer, but between now and then, remember, the best way to keep neighborhoods alive and well is to meet your neighbor. Thank you all from all of us at KNSI.
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19: 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Coming up next, the news with Mike Slater.
20: Thank you, Bill. It is Friday, August 7th, 2026. Here's what's happening today in America. Birthright executive order, H-1B criminal enterprise, arson degenerates, and a record streak for low unemployment. That's all coming up. Then Bill is going to be here with your message of the day. First, the president signed an executive order ending birthright tourism. This is where people intentionally come to America when they're about to give birth, maybe a month or a few weeks before. They lie to customs officials and then give birth in America, so their kid is now an American citizen. A lot of Chinese people will fly into the northern Mariana Islands and give birth there, and their kids are American citizens. Stephen Miller said this order also aims to deny birthright citizenship to children of members of foreign terrorist organizations. In other immigration news, the Inspector General at the Department of Labor said the H-1B visa program is not just fraud. It is, quote, a criminal enterprise that stretches far beyond the borders of America. He said the thing that would probably make the American people most angry and will probably lead to the biggest change from lawmakers is the fact that many of the individuals that you're talking about are selling these jobs, getting kickbacks. They will clearly outline and define their relationship with whether it's gangs or transnational criminal organizations. This investigation is a part of J.D. Vance's anti-fraud task force. Deranged people are lighting stuff on fire like never before. The second largest fire in Washington history was started by a 37-year-old who confessed to monitoring weather apps to find the ideal conditions to start a wildfire. As crews were fighting the main fire, he also set other little fires to distract them. His bail was doubled to $2 million. 60,000 residents were evacuated, 700 homes destroyed. He shot and killed his father back in 2010, served only 8 years in prison, which was released just a couple years ago. Another degenerate admitted to lighting a historic church in New York City on fire. He kept a list of who he wanted to kill or rape and mapped out more places that he wanted to burn to the ground. This church was 173 years old. The number of new claims for unemployment benefits remained at historic lows last week. This says that few Americans are losing their jobs to layoffs. The Department of Labor said that 199,000 people filed for benefits for the first time It was 198,000 the week before. Jobless claims have been below 200,000 for three consecutive weeks. That's the first streak like this in 57 years. The last time jobless claims were this low for this long was 1969, and the labor force is twice as large today as it was back then. Bill O'Reilly has your message of the day. Next.
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0: Time now for the O'Reilly Update message of the day. On this Friday, I'm thinking about confronting communism. Marxism on the rise. Some people don't believe that, but it's true. Many folks ask me, why isn't our government doing anything to stop the growing threat of communism? Well, the answer is simple. Americans have the right to become communists or Nazis or whatever they want to be. That's protected under the First Amendment. As long as you don't break the law, you can believe what you want to believe. This explains the horror show on social media. Crazy people band together, peddle nonsense. People then hear it. They tell their friends, on and on. Now, to banish communism, you would have to amend the Constitution. That would require a two-thirds majority in the House and Senate. That will never happen. The country politically is too divided. So, you might not like the Marxists or the Nazis or anybody else, but the government has no power to stop what people say or think unless you are threatening someone. Summing up, the radical left, the communists, can only be defeated by the ballot. I'm Bill O'Reilly. I approve the message by writing it. You can reach me, bill@billoreilly.com, bill@billoreilly.com, name in town if you wish to opine. Now let's go to the mail. Frank, Port Charlotte, Florida. Bill, why not ask President Trump to suspend the federal gas tax for 90 days? That would give some financial relief. I don't ask the president anything. If he wants my opinion, I give it to him. I have raised this issue before. I would do it if I were president. That's all I can say. Brett Davis, Arkadelphia, Arkansas. Other political commentators are concerned about the lack of success in Iran. Will that affect the midterms? How do I know? I don't know. I mean, if they get it settled in the next few days, then the prices of everything should drop. But as you know, we got the gouge thing going on. So, I mean, you want to speculate, that would help the Republican Party, right? Richard Middleman, Pasadena, California. Bill, instead of attacking Tehran's infrastructure, why can't our military target the leaders and members of the Revolutionary Guard? They're the problem. Well, Richard, if you send me a text or an email telling me where those people are, I'll pass that along to President Trump. Nobody knows where they are. They're hiding. It's not like the Pentagon knows their address and they're having supper. Got to stay in a real world here. 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
0: Now the O'Reilly Update brings you something you might not know. 180 years ago today, a small band of American pioneers became snowbound in the Sierra Nevadas. The group resorted to ghastly measures to survive the blizzard, even cannibalism. Here's the story of the Donner Party. In April 1846, thousands of Americans and 500 wagons headed west from Springfield, Illinois, for Oregon. In the rear of the massive caravan was a group of 89 settlers led by brothers George and Jacob Donner. In late July, the men received word of a shortcut that would save them hundreds of miles. While the rest of the group continued to head north, the Donners moved south. It was a fatal mistake. Isolated, the families trekked through the brutal deserts of Utah and Nevada. In early August, they reached the base of the Sierras. Before clearing the mountain pass, the settlers were trapped by a series of historic and very early blizzards. The group found themselves under 15 feet of snow. They converted their wagons into makeshift cabins, even building fire pits and rudimentary kitchens. They languished in these conditions for 5 months. For nutrition, they ate tree bark, livestock, pets, leather goods. Some began eating the flesh of the deceased. To minimize psychological trauma, bodies were labeled so no person would consume a member of their own family. A rescue team from California finally found the survivors the following February. Of the 89 people that went into the mountain pass, just 48 emerged. And here's something else you might not know. A young lawyer nearly joined the doomed voyage, but bailed at the last second because of his wife. That man was Abraham Lincoln. 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I am Bill O'Reilly. 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
7: Taking it to the highest court. I'm Lisa Lacerra, Fox News. President Trump calling on the Supreme Court to overturn a lower court ruling which ordered the construction of the White House ballroom to stop.
9: The majority of the judges wrote, "We are aware of no instance in American history in which a president unilaterally and using privately collected funds demolished substantial portions of the White House that Congress authorized to be built and American taxpayers paid for." Until now.
7: Fox's David Spunner at the Justice Department. President Trump argues the ballroom is a matter of national interest, saying the ballroom also will include bomb shelters, medical and military facilities, and defense capabilities. Before the Senate heads home for August recess, they have a few items on the agenda, including moving ahead with the confirmation of Todd Blanche as Attorney General. Louisiana Republican Bill Cassidy has said he will vote in favor.
10: Mr. Blanche is not perfect, and he will tell you this, but the choice is not between perfection and Mr. Blanche. It is between Mr. Blanche and another acting attorney general who may not run the department effectively under President Trump.
7: A procedural vote on the confirmation could happen as soon as tonight. President Trump announcing billions of dollars in new investments to jumpstart American mining.
11: The Pentagon and Department of Interior are investing more than $2 billion in critical mining and mining-related projects, including funding for mining schools to increase the workforce. President Trump has also pledged hundreds of millions of dollars to boost the coal mining industry and rolled back environmental regulations that restricted power plants and mines.
7: Fox's Jared Halpern at the White House. A federal judge has sided with Virginia's NAACP, ordering Shenandoah County to replace the Confederate names of schools that it had restored in 2024, saying the school board's decision discriminated against black students. 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
3: 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Heroes like United States Navy Chief Shannon Kent. 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
7: A teenager accused of dressing as a clown and randomly stabbing a man to death at a bus stop in the St. Louis area has been charged with first-degree murder. A spokesman for the St. Clair State Attorney's Office says the teen is being held as in a juvenile facility at least until his next hearing. A former Texas police officer and Army veteran in jail in northern Mexico. Authorities say he was involved in a deadly domestic incident.
8: The 35-year-old is accused of killing three people and critically wounding his former partner, the child's mother, leaving her in critical condition. Chad Eberle, who used to be a deputy constable for Bexar County, then took off with their three-year-old son. Mexican authorities say the shooting took place early this week at a home in Saltillo, which is about 185 miles from the border crossing in Laredo, Texas. Eberle was arrested while trying to cross back into Texas at the international bridge bordering Eagle Pass. A top law enforcement official said the child's safety is a priority, and he is under the custody and care of the prosecutor's officer, boys, girls, and the family. CJ Papa, Fox News.
7: The NBA's investigation into the Los Angeles Clippers and star Kawhi Leonard continues.
13: A new report suggests that Los Angeles Clippers star Kawhi Leonard has another undisclosed sponsorship deal with the company that installed the scoreboard at the Clippers' new arena. A source telling the Pablo Torre Finds Out podcast that Leonard signed a multi-million dollar deal with Daktronics, allegedly to circumvent the NBA's salary cap. The league is currently investigating the team for a previous deal involving Leonard with the now defunct environmental company Aspiration. The company's co-founder was sentenced to 14 years in prison for wire fraud in June. The investigation has also placed a trade on hold that would have sent Leonard to the Toronto Raptors. The Clippers have denied any wrongdoing.
7: Fox's Tony Genualdo. I'm Lisa Lacera. This is Fox News.
15: 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Now your local forecast from the Hanson Paving Weather Center.
14: Lows dip down to about 54 tonight under clear skies. Winds out of the northwest, 5 to 10 miles per hour. Ample sunshine expected again tomorrow. High temperatures reach up to 84. Partly cloudy skies tomorrow night. Slight chance of thunderstorms. Lows dip down to about 63. I'm Staff Meteorologist Paul Frommley on KNSI. Currently 77.
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8: 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Now your local forecast from the Hanson Paving Weather Center.
9: Lows dip down to about 54 tonight under clear skies. Winds out of the northwest, 5 to 10 miles per hour. Ample sunshine expected again tomorrow. High temperatures reach up to 84. Partly cloudy skies tomorrow night. Slight chance of thunderstorms. Lows dip down to about 63. I'm staff meteorologist Paul Trombley on KNSI. Currently 77.
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1: When you need to know, your weather is on KNSI. Now your local forecast from the Hanson Paving Weather Center.
2: Lows dip down to about 54 tonight under clear skies. Winds out of the northwest, 5 to 10 miles per hour. Ample sunshine expected again tomorrow. High temperatures reach up to 84. Partly cloudy skies tomorrow night. Slight chance of thunderstorms. Lows dip down to about 63. I'm Staff Meteorologist Paul Trombley on KNSI. Currently 77.
3: 6 News, I'm Roxanne Evans. A major sanctions package from late Senator Lindsey Graham clears the Senate, putting new pressure on Russia and its energy partners. The bill heads to the House. The Senate appears poised to confirm Todd Blanche as Attorney General. This after Republican Senator Bill Cassidy announced his support, likely giving Blanche the votes he needs. Fox's Shannon Bream reports, however, that there's no rush to take a vote.
4: The president can leave him as acting AG based on the DOJ succession statutes. There's no time clock or time limit running on Blanche right now, so he could stay there. It's just a matter of whether they have this formal vote or not.
3: President Trump doubling down on rare mineral strategy. He met with mining industry leaders today, unveiling billions in investments to boost the U.S. supply chain and counter China. 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